You're not giving. And why is it you're not giving? Well, I'm poor. I get that. I've been poor too. I'm poor compared to a lot of people here in America. But there is something, and I'm going to tell you, we may all get to heaven, but for those brothers and sisters and churches that have either this refusal to understand the workings of the gospel and the preacher, you may get into heaven, but I can't speak for the Lord, but if I was the Lord, I would say, I'm going to let you in, but I just want to say this. You could have paid your preacher. He drove 10 hours to preach to you. Why didn't you give him some gas money? Why didn't you give him some money for a Coca-Cola or a thumbs up? That's what they have in India. It's called thumbs up. It's just like a Coke. It's delicious. Couldn't you give him a little bit there in the Philippines? I know for a fact, I've told you. There was a brother, and Brother Kirk knows this preacher full well, over there on near Eastern Samar. That church is non-existent, and quite frankly, I'm not shocked that it's not existent anymore, because they had a visiting preacher. And guess what they paid him for driving? I forgot how long it was, Brother Kurt. Maybe an hour, I think. It could have actually been more. And they took up the contribution from that church, and it was 200 pesos. And they gave that to the preacher. Oh, well, that's a lot of money, Brother Paul. 200. I bet you wish you made 200 pesos. Brothers and sisters, that's $3.19 equivalents of our money. $3.19 they paid that preacher to drive 2 hours back and forth to preach at least two sermons, maybe three. And I'll tell you, there's one that's going to be told, well done, thou good and faithful servant. And that's the preacher that did it and didn't ask for any money and didn't beg for it, but he did it because he loved the Lord. And the ones who are going to get their britches legs rolled up are these brothers and sisters that keep their money sitting in their pocket. They don't give money to help the gospel message. They don't give money to help out the preacher. And they'll go out themselves and eat high on the hog, as we say. And they'll go out and buy themselves the finest thing in the world. But heaven forbid we pay the preacher. Oh, no, he's just speaking for an hour. What does the Apostle Paul say? Lest we should hinder the gospel of Christ. And that is exactly what you are doing by not considering these things. Now, I'm sorry to shout, but this is very near and dear to my heart, because I am just so overcome by so many preachers that come to Brother Kirk and I asking for money, so much so it is overwhelming. It's impossible to give everybody money that asks. But the point is, they shouldn't have to ask, because you, brethren, as kindly and as lovingly as I can say, are not fulfilling your responsibilities. Is giving not as much a command as preaching? Is giving not as much a command as praying on the Lord's day? Is giving not as much as singing and partaking of the Lord's Supper? Oh, we're going to do all of that, but when it comes to giving, our pockets are sewed shut. I don't have anything to give. No, sir. Let the preacher get a job. I have to work. Let him get a... That's not the way that it works. That's not the way it was to be by design. And the Apostle Paul, I'm sorry, Brother Kirk, I've gone over and I shouldn't, but just give me a second here.
that the Apostle Paul says clearly. Did he write? Did God have in the Bible? Yes, it was for, in the big picture, these oxen, that you ought to give them something to eat. But the Apostle Paul makes the affirmation. This was written for our sakes. No doubt, verse 10, this is written. And if we sow unto you spiritual things, is it such an incredible, great thing? Is it too big of a deal that we should reap your carnal things? Now, we don't preach a prosperity gospel here in the churches of Christ, and I'm not preaching prosperity at all. I'm not telling you if you give, God's going to bless you. That's between you and God. That's between the scriptures and you. What a time for that to come up. These are serious things to consider, brothers and sisters. And Brother Kirk has corrected me. I feel even worse. A four-hour round trip that this brother rode to speak there in Eastern Samar again. And I don't say this because I'm a jerk. The congregation is non-existent. It doesn't exist anymore. And I'm sorry, but I just... I can see why. I can see why. All right, forgive me if I've gone off the deep end, but these are things that we need to watch after our preachers. Oh, my goodness. They're doing the Lord's work literally. And I guarantee you, and this is going to sound ugly too, but I'm going to say this and finish. If I compare what I do with what these other preachers are doing, driving 4 hours and 10 hours. You look at Brother Bikosh up there. I don't know his financial situation. He's never even mentioned it to me. I'm assuming it's just like India, Indonesia, Philippines, Malaysia. I'm sure it's the same thing. Brother Bikosh lives in the Himalayas, for goodness sakes. And he has to go up steep mountainsides. There's no cars that go up there or trucks. You hot foot it there. On top of that, there's no oxygen there. I could not make it. And yet you've got brothers like him that are going to places for the sake of the kingdom and wouldn't ask for a dime. And because of the kindness of their hearts, the brethren take advantage and say, oh, you don't want any money? Well, that's good, because we're not going to give you any. And that's just all that I have left to say about it. Let's consider our brothers who are in the ministry. Let's consider them. They're doing the Lord's work. I would hate again to get to heaven for it and Jesus to say, why did you hinder my gospel? Because you refuse to help compensate a good and a just and a Christian man who all he wanted to do was to tell people about me. And it's sad that some people may even go to a devil's hell because of it. We got to go. Apologies to Brother Kirk. He's coming up next. Please join him. We'll see you again, Lord willing, tomorrow at this same time. And until we meet again, I pray God's richest blessings on each and every one of you.

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0: Shalom, saya Kim Susetyo. Saya mau mengundang saudari-saudara untuk datang memuji Tuhan di Seri Church of Christ Greater Vancouver, British Columbia, Kanada. Alamatnya 15042 92 Avenue, Church of Christ. Sekali lagi, sampai ketemu di tempat yang indah untuk memuji Tuhan.
1: Hi, my name is Russ Foreman. 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I'm wanting to invite you to Surrey Church of Christ, located at 15042 92nd Avenue. 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

Regardless of wherever you are around the world, we are so blessed that each one of you has stayed connected here to Ignite Radio. Thunderkirk reporting live here from COC Surrey. And boy, oh boy, folks, you all been listening to the very, very energetic good friend of ours, Brother Paul Cockwell. And I'm just sitting back going, yep, I know exactly what he meant. And, that one preacher that drove, 2 hours each way, it's about 4 hours round trip, folks, trust me. And his mode of transportation was not the best. That's the one thing I can say. His mode of transportation was not the best. Was not the best fuel efficient, as I recall. So, I've been a little... I've been a little surprised by that. But anyways, deep one. Well, Igniters, we're just actually just going to call the last couple of months and probably for the rest of the year, we're just going to call it what I call is meat week. We're just going to call it meat. And that's all to it. We're not going to say anything else. We're just going to call it meat. Come to get your meat and potatoes. And somebody's going to say, well, what can we just skip the potatoes? And I'll probably just go, yeah. Some of us are what I call meatitarians anyway. So, hope all of you are doing very, very well today. Welcome to the Final Take Igniters. We're going to get into part number two of our series here on Ignite Radio. And if you thought that was a little deep to get into, well, then I'm going to tell you. You may want to stick around, Igniters, because this one also is going to get a little deep as well. And... And amen to that. What I think is quite interesting, you know, I'll say this. What I think is quite interesting is that, you know, you look at the evangelists that are at the congregations. But I'm also going to go one step further, Igniters. I'm going to go one step further. What about the missionaries, Igniters? What about the missionaries? And I'm going to be honest, Igniters. How many of us think about the missionaries? How many of us think about those missionaries? And I'm going to tell you, I would be a little, I'd be thinking about them too. I'd be thinking about those missionaries. You know, the ones that some of your congregation has. That's in that foreign country. Are you guys taking care of them the way that they should be taken care of? That's as far as I'm going to go. That's as far as I am going to go. I'm going to tell you, Brother Paul, I almost feel like I can just pick up where you left off. But I won't. I
we got a deep series to get into, Igniters. We got to talk about why don't we understand the Bible? Do we know more than God? Because I'm going to tell you. That was a good one, part one. Actually, we didn't even get through all of part one, Igniters. So let me back that up. We did not get through all of part one. We will finish up part one, automatically jump into part two of where I've had it. So there you go. But good to have each one of you here with us here on Ignite Radio. Let's get ready, Igniters, and get into what we call Shout Out Thursdays. Yes, Shout Out Thursdays, Igniters, where we give a shout out to every single one of you. And the main reason why is because we appreciate every single one of you. Yes, every single one of you we appreciate. And that is a wonderful, wonderful thing. And amen, amen, and amen to that. So let's go ahead, Igniters. I think that people are fired up from Brother Paul earlier. But just in case if you weren't listening, let's get fired up for the Lord, shall we? Go ahead. All righty. Let's get rocking and rolling here on Ignite Radio, and let's go ahead and find out who's out there today here on Ignite Radio. I see that. Hang on, everybody. Hang on. Somebody might be, okay. All right, we're set. All right. Where are we going? Let's get going. Let's head over to the islands of the Philippines, Igniters, and get rocking and rolling from there. Amen to that. First and foremost, Igniters, like to give a shout out hailing all the way over from the province of Isabela, Igniters. Always a pleasure to have this wonderful sister with us. Magandang umaga, good morning to you. Happy Friday goes to none other than to Sister Amelia is with us here on Ignite Radio. Amen to that, and happy Friday goes to you, Sister Amelia. Glad to have you here with us, and amen to that. Hope everything is going well with you. Shout out to my favorite girl, Sarah, because you know I'm not going to forget about her. Anyways, but definitely good to have you. Sister Amelia wrote in here and said, "Blessed day, Brother Kirk, and all Igniters on the TFT. Put God first, Matthew 6:33. Seek ye first the kingdom of God and his righteousness, and all these things shall be added unto you." Take care and stay safe, Paul. May our loving God continue to bless you, brother, and every single one. And she sent over three painted hearts, three praying hands, and then 1, 2, 3, 4, 5 hearts. And amen to that. And so good to be able to have you, sister, with us here on Ignite Radio. Amen and amen. Let's head over from the islands of the Philippines way over to the Eastern time zone, Igniters. And let's go ahead and check in with our good friend, good brother, Igniters, from the program The Victory Circle. Give it up for our good friend, good brother, Brother Albert. Amen to that. Bonjour, mon ami. I hope that you are doing very, very well, Brother Albert. And comment ça va? Ça va bien, I hope that you are doing A-okay. And good to be able to have you here with us here on Ignite Radio. As Brother Albert sends over six hearts, one praying hand. Oh, and he's got the Bible. Oh, that's a good thing. That is a good thing. Get the Bible out. Get the Bible out. That's what we need more of, people getting the Bible out. Amen.
Amen and amen. But good to have you here with us here on Ignite Radio. Amen. Staying on the Eastern Time Zone, Igniters, let's give a big shout out to goes to none other than to Sister Brenda is with us here on Ignite Radio. Good evening to you, Sister. Amen to that. Good to be able to have you, Sister Brenda, and hope that you're doing well. Hope that Sister Sharon is doing well. And amen to that. Amen to that. So definitely hope that both of you are doing well. Amen. Amen. Okay. Just rolling along, Igniters, just rolling along over to the Central Time Zone from Anderson, Indiana. Good evening goes to none other than our good friend, good brother, Brother Darwin is with us here on Ignite Radio. Amen. Good to have you. Amen to that. Good evening. Hope you're doing well, Brother Darwin. As Brother Darwin sends over here four, plus four is eight, 10 hearts already. Oh, we love that, Brother Darwin. We just love that. Amen to that. As Brother Darwin wrote in here, he said here, good evening, family in Christ Jesus. To God be the glory. And he sends over two praying hands to go along with that. And amen to that. Amen to that. All right. Let's get rocking and rolling here as we go from Indiana straight down to the great state of Alabama. Guaranteed, this brother does not need to get fired up, Igniters, by no stretch of imagination. Not today. Not today. Give it up, Igniters, for our good friend, good brother, Brother Paul Cockwell, here on Ignite Radio. Amen to that. Good to be able to have you, Brother Paul. Good to have you. Boy, oh boy, getting everybody fired up. Amen. Amen and amen. That's for sure. Brother Paul said, good evening, Brother Kirk, and all Igniters. And good evening to you. Hope that you're doing very, very well after that wonderful study. Amen. From Seattle, Washington, Magandang Hapon, good afternoon, goes to none other than Sister T.L. Yes, Sister T.L. is with us here on Ignite Radio, so greetings to you. Glad to see that you are still with us here. Sister T.L. sends over a total of four hearts, and she wrote in here, Bible and notepad ready, Brother Kirk. Ooh, that means one thing. Somebody's getting serious. That's okay. That's okay. Nothing wrong with that. But good to have you. Good to have you. From Seattle, Washington. No, not from Seattle, Washington. From up here in Canada, over to the east of us, is the beautiful city of Abbotsford. Igniters, good afternoon goes to our good friend, good brother, the one, Brother Jerry Brandenburg. Greetings to you. Amen to that. Good to be able to have you, Brother Jerry. Good to have you with us here on Ignite Radio. Shout out to all the rest of you that are watching and are listening around the world. We're blessed that each one of you has stayed connected here to Ignite Radio. All right. Boy, did we ever get into some things. Do we know better than God? I'm going to tell you, Igniters, I really think that, honestly, the world thinks that they know more than God. They think, Igniters, that they can go ahead and tell God exactly, God, we need to switch positions.
I'm so glad that never happens. But the question is, do we know better than God? When we look at all the Bibles today that are stacked up on top of the Bible, when do you think that Igniters will get it through our heads if we cannot obey God? If we want to obey God, we need to keep our eyes and ears open. If we're not keeping our eyes and ears open, Igniters, then no wonder that we got issues. Because we're not listening to the Word of God. I'm telling you, I think that's the reason why that so many people do not understand the Bible. So let's finish off part one, Igniters, and let's get going on to part number two. Now, if you remembered Igniters, we left off at 1 Corinthians chapter 2, verse 12 and 13. Let's head on over there. 1 Corinthians chapter 2, verse 12 and 13, out of the New King James Version of the Bible. Remember, Igniters, at the end, before I got onto my soapbox, and I was saying is that Christians possess the mind of God in Christ in written form, Igniters. In written form. This does not come from man. And I think, Igniters, we really need to tell people the Bible does not come from man. It comes from God. Now, we got into verse 12 and 13, Igniters. We didn't get into verse 16. So let's go ahead and get into it right now. Verse 16, New King James Version of the Bible, 1 Corinthians chapter 2. For it says here, Igniters, for who has known the mind of the Lord than he may instruct him? But we have the mind of Christ. Igniters, I want us to seriously think about that one. Particularly the first half of that verse. Where it says, for who has known the mind of the Lord that he may instruct him? You know, every time I see a catechism book or whatever the case actually is, the first thing I start thinking about is like, you build this to be what? An improvement to God? To show off your skills? You know, when I look at Igniters, all of those catechisms, all those statements of faith, Igniters, and trust me, Igniters, there is a whole lot of them. Seriously, there is a whole lot of them. I almost, Igniters, get a little worried. I get a little concerned, Igniters.
I start to think, Igniters, about all of these people who drum up all this stuff to say, oh, look at this. Look what we do differently. And I'm going to tell you, Igniters, I get a little nervous. Which I do. I get a little nervous. Because we got a lot of people that are trying to say is, I know more than God does. I know more than God does.

And I think igniters, that's where we need to be careful about. Think about it. The statements of faith. Think about the BOM, the Book of Mormons. Think about all of those extra books, igniters, that's on top of the Bible. That some of your friends and relatives read. Think about that, igniters. And when I read 1 Corinthians chapter 2, verse 16, igniters, I get reminded, igniters, I get reminded what are you doing? Human beings, igniters, we need to understand, cannot instruct or advise God on anything. Can we get that straight? When I break down verse 16, when it says here, for who has known the mind of the Lord that he may instruct him, igniters? What that is saying is that there is no human being that can instruct or advise God. None. Zero. Zip. Zilch. And I'm going to tell you, igniters, because there's a whole lot of people out there that are trying to be able to say, I know more than God. Why do you think that they got all those books? And maybe we never thought of it like that before. And maybe this time we should be. Maybe we should be igniters. No one can instruct God. And we need to realize that God is completely wise and above human advice or correction. We need to keep that actually in mind. I always thought that it was hilarious when I'm listening to Jerry Steinfeld and he said to Kramer, but are you the master of your own domain? And I'm going to tell you, igniters, there is not one person that's on this earth who is the master of his own domain. And we need to let people know that.

And I wanted to make sure, Igniters, that we ourselves realize that so that we can help out others, Igniters, that are in precarious situations. When we go to 1 Corinthians chapter 1, verse 10, Igniters, 1 Corinthians chapter 1, verse 10. Reading this out of the New King James Version of the Bible, Igniters, we learn about what God's expectation is. Not our own, but God's. And that's very important. For it says here in 1 Corinthians chapter 1, 10, let's read this together. 1 Corinthians chapter 1, verse 10. Hang on here. Now we're having... What is that? Hold on here, guys. We're having just a little bit of a... of an issue here. Okay. Can we go post that, please? Okay, thank you. Thank you. 1 Corinthians chapter 1 verse 10 out of the New King James Version of the Bible, for it says here, "Now I plead with you, brethren, by the name of our Lord Jesus Christ, that you all speak the same thing, and that there be no division among you, but that you are perfectly joined together in the same mind and in the same judgment." You know, that's what we should be like, Igniters. Be of one accord, Igniters. To be of one accord. God expects, Igniters, for all of us to understand his word, Igniters. God expects all of us to come together in one. That's the whole thing. He expects for us to come together in one. But like what Brother Paul said, we got some people that, I don't know. You know, he talked about giving. We got some people that are in the world, that's part of the church, that think that the money they have belongs to them. We got people that think that nor does the money that they have belongs to them. They will even go as far as to say, "I earned it." No wonder sometimes we don't grow as a congregation. Because we're not on the same page. Think this, Igniters. If two understand the word differently, then at least one of them is wrong. Think about that, Igniters. If you have two people and they read the verses together and they come up with entirely different conclusions, I'm going to tell you that at least one of them misunderstands.

Another example, the reason why igniters, another example, the reason why we should be at church on Sundays. That's another example, the reason why that we should be in Bible classes. That's the reason why, igniters, that we should be spending more time with each other. How are we to become of one accord, igniters, if we cannot be on the same page as God's Word? I'm just going to tell you. Seems a little awkward, doesn't it? Sister TL, let's see here, sent in multiple hearts. She said here, sent in a heart. Then she said, amen, amen, and amen. Appreciate that very much. Sent in a second heart, a third heart, three more for six hearts, and two more for eight hearts. And amen. Amen. Let's get on to part number two, igniters. See, part number two, igniters, is leaving off exactly where part number one that we just finished off. Folks, I just want to let you know, honestly, God wants us to understand His Word. God wants us to understand, igniters, His Word. He really does. So I get a chuckle when someone says, oh, the Bible's too hard to be able to read. No, it doesn't. And the next time someone tells you that, you can say, well, no, that's impossible. Well, why do you say that it's impossible? Oh, that's easy. Only thing I got to do is go to Matthew chapter 5, verse 6. Matthew chapter 5, verse 6, igniters, is on both your screens here. And it says here, Matthew 5, 6, blessed are those who hunger and thirst for righteousness, for they shall be filled. Think about that one. Blessed are those who hunger and thirst for righteousness. In other words, blessed are those who open up God's Word and reading it. Blessed are those that are right now, that even though that we are doing this electronically, digitally, that Brother Albert has the Bible open, that Sister TL has the Bible open. Well, why does that matter? Because Matthew 5, 6 says, blessed are those who hunger and thirst for righteousness. So I appreciate when Sister TL says, Bible and notepad ready, brother. I appreciate that. Why? Because she's showing, igniters, the hunger and the thirst. We got people today, igniters, that don't even bring their Bibles to church anymore.
Think about that. Think about that, that those that don't bring their Bibles to church anymore. Brother Paul says, Cockwell says, I like to hear the pages flipping. Well, of course he does, because that means he's excited that somebody's paying attention. As we continue on, Igniters, 1 Peter chapter 2:2. Here's another one. As newborn babes, desire the pure milk of the word that you may grow thereby. Well, think about that, Igniters. Is that the way that you're acting if you are new to the Lord? Are you acting like that you are going after the pure milk of the word? Are you desiring it? Are you hungry for it? Or do you just talk about it? I'm going to tell the Igniters, that's a good question. That's a very good question.

we as Christians should deeply crave God's word for spiritual growth. Just like a newborn baby that longs for milk. That's the way that we should be like igniters. That's exactly the way that we should be like. We, every single one of us, should be wanting to crave igniters. God's word for spiritual growth igniters. Instead of watching the whole bunch of stuff on TV, instead of a whole bunch of other things that's going on, igniters, we should be concentrating and craving God's word on a regular basis. Are we doing that? Are we doing that? Maybe that's the reason why that some of us are not growing properly. Maybe. Maybe that's the reason why that some of us are struggling. It's because that we're not putting the work into our growth igniters.

Have we ever thought about that? John 5:39 says here, you search the scriptures, for in them you think you have eternal life. These are which I testify to me. Igniters, God wants us to go deep into his word. God wants us to desire to dig into. But not just dig into, not just open it, not just to like dive right into his word.

Are we doing that? Are we strongly doing that? Are you fired up, Igniters, to get ready to come on to Ignite Radio every day? Or do you sit there and go, you know what, I'll just do something else? I'm going to tell you. That's like asking, oh, do I want to go to Sunday night Bible service? Nah, I'm too tired to go to Sunday night. I barely got enough sleep last night, so I'm going to go ahead and sleep in. No, I'll go ahead and just kind of fumble around with it and just go, you know, I can't be bothered. You can't be bothered? You can't be bothered to get together? No wonder Igniters that Brother Paul was fired up today. No wonder. Because we got some people that can't be bothered. Eh, don't worry about it. I know what I'm doing. Yeah, famous last words. I know what I'm doing. Let's go ahead and get into some of the comments here. What do we got? What do we got? Sister TL sent over two hearts. Sister Amelia said, amen, brother. And then she sent over 1, 2, 3, 4, 5, 6, 7 hearts, 8 hearts. And amen to that. Amen to that. Sister TL sent over a third heart. And amen. And then she sent over 5 more hearts for a total of 8 hearts. Are we getting that, Igniters? Are we getting that? See, Igniters, what we need to be able is to let people know, because some people will sit back and say, well, I tried to reach out to God, but he never answered me. Sorry to hear that. Yeah, I don't know. I you know what? I just told God, don't worry about it. I'll find a way. I'll find a way. You wait and see, God. I will find a way. I know what I'm doing. That sounds like Igniter is some of your friends and relatives. I'm going to tell you. Sounds like some of your relatives. And what we need to understand, Igniters, do not say that God is silent when the Bible is closed. The Bible needs to be kept open and examined. Remember, 2 Timothy chapter 2, verse 15, Igniters, both on your screens. 2 Timothy 2:15, be diligent to prove yourself approved to God, a worker who does not need to be ashamed, rightly dividing of truth.
Think about that. That's what we need to do. There's a lot of lies out there, Igniters. There's a lot of lies that are out there. There's a lot of people professing that they know more than God does. Case in point. What about those people who are of a particular denomination that just love to be able just to go ahead and say, oh, I can pray to this one. I could pray to that one. I can pray to the saints, and the saints will go ahead and to lift up the prayers to heaven. Yes, I can pray to the dead saints. Oh, don't worry. I can go ahead in about 43 days from now. Actually, it's more like 53 days from now. 53 days from now, and I could go ahead and to have my food. I can go to the cemetery. I can set up the Ouija board, and I can sit back and go ahead and communicate and sing and dance and party with my dead relatives.

I can offer certain gifts, igniters, to allow that my relatives to come out of purgatory. I'm going to tell you, igniters. Where is all of that in the Bible? We got people that will pray to that will kiss a rosary bead, thinking that their prayer goes ahead and gets to heaven. I told you yesterday about what Brother Carlos said about, the reason why that my relatives said they pray to Mary is because that if Jesus gets busy, that they can always, don't worry, we can always rely on Mama Mary. Where is that in the Bible at all? Where is that in the Bible? Oh, well, we're just giving honor and respect to Mary. For what? Well, don't you give respect to your mother? Of course I do, but you got to remember, my mother is flesh and bone and is part of this world. I am flesh and bone, and I'm part of this world. That is the major difference. That is the reason why that when we read John 6:44-45, what did it say here? And again, it's on both your screens. John 6:44-45. No one can come to me unless the Father who has sent me draws him. And I will raise him up on the last day. It is written in the prophets, and they shall be taught by God. Therefore, everyone who has heard and learned from the Father comes to me. Folks, let me tell you something. It's like what Brother Frank Chesler said. The Bible all points to Jesus. I think what is it, after Genesis 3:6 or Genesis 3:10? I think Frank said Genesis after Genesis 3:6. It starts to point to Jesus. Because he told the devil, oh, you're going to get a death blow. Remember that, igniters. It didn't say Mary. It never said anything about the saints. It didn't say about your best friends. It didn't say anything at all. The road leads to Jesus. The road leads to Jesus, igniters.

And that's the whole thing. You cannot find salvation in any other name outside of Jesus, Igniters. And we need to make sure that we tell people that, Igniters. We need to make sure that we can tell people about that, because there are people out there that do not understand the words that are coming from the Bible. And what a sad state of affairs that is. What a sad state of affairs that is.

I don't get it. We got some people that know more than God. We got people that don't need the Bible. We got some people that think that they're going to get to heaven all by themselves, by what they do. That they don't need the Bible. They don't need any help. Isn't that a little scary, Igniters? Isn't that a little scary when they say, I don't need. I don't need any help. You know, the one thing I love about John 8:32, Igniters. The one thing I love about John 8:32. John 8:32 says here, and you should know the truth, and the truth shall make you free. You shall know the truth, Igniters. That's a very simple thing. That means, Igniters, what is that song that we sing in church?

igniters. Now, not that I'm turning this thing into a singing type thing whatsoever at all. No, Brother Paul's going to be doing the singing. But I want to make sure that you and I understand this. John 8:32 igniters is something very, very special. See, John 8:32 means spiritual freedom from the bondage of sin that comes through truly understanding and accepting and living out the teachings of what Jesus Christ has laid out for us. True freedom, igniters. True freedom. We can't know more than God, igniters. We can't know more than God. Because somehow if we actually had 1/10 of God's knowledge, this whole world would be on its knees coming to Jesus.

Think about that. If all these people that say that they're smarter than God, that they got their catechisms and all the rest of that stuff, why igniters, if they're so smart, why haven't they figured out John 8:32? Why haven't they figured out about the spiritual freedom from the bondage of sin? Why haven't they figured it out? And that the way that you get out of that bondage is truly understanding. Well, what do you mean by understanding? That means, you know what? You're going to have to probably put a little effort into it. Maybe a little studying. Maybe we get into a little bit more of these Bible classes that we are in right now on a regular basis. You know, while you're on your way to work, you plug in your earbuds and you're going to work and you're listening on the bus or on the jeepney or on the

Why are you not understanding, accepting, and living out the teachings of Christ? Have we even thought about going down that road? If you're so smart, why are you acting like it is? If you don't need the Lord, you say, oh, well, I got this religion and this and the other stuff. Well, then, but you're not even acting like anything that's even found in the Bible. We got this weird thing, Halloween, that's going to be coming up, and I'm going to tell you, Igniters, ho, ho, ho, if you thought last year was actually weirder, you wait and see what I got conjured up actually for this one. Because I'm going to ask every one of them that's going to take their kids Halloween in, when are you going to act like Jesus instead of acting like the world? And for all of those that are going to sit back and say, well, it's All Souls Weekend and we're going to go ahead and dance and parade and get drunk and get stupid and everything actually is just like that and try to make a seance to the dead and all the rest of that stuff. My question is, when are you going to start acting like a proper Christian? When are you? Because clearly, you're acting more like the devil than you are actually is about being a Christian. Now, I'm just giving you a little bit of a tidbit what we're going to be talking about. Brother Paul, you know you said to release the hounds. And I'm going to tell you that the hounds are being released on this one. I'm going to tell you, the hounds are being released on this one. Romans 10:17. Let's get over to Romans chapter 10, verse 17. Because some of you know this already. Romans 10:17, New King James. For it says here, so then faith comes by hearing, and hearing by the word of God. I'm going to tell you, Igniters, some of us got some problems. There are some of us that have some problems. Folks, we cannot obey God until we listen to his word. That's what we need to do. Listen to his word. Not the Augsburg Confession. No. Not the Canons and Decrees of the Council of Trent. Not the Catechism of the Catholic Church. Not the Book of Discipline by the United Methodist Church. Not the Book of Confession that the Lutheran be able to use. Not the Baptist Manual that comes out. Not the Book of Mormon Igniters that comes out. Not the Confession of Faith Igniters. No.
Romans 10:17 did not tell us to go to another book and understand what it says. Romans 10:17 says here, plain and simple, Igniters, that faith comes by hearing, and hearing by the word of God. It did not say hearing whatever manual that you have. I don't care what other manual that you have. I don't care if it's a Narcissistic Creed or whatever the case actually is. It's not going to mean anything. That's not what the Bible said. Romans 10:17 says, so faith comes by hearing, and hearing by the word of God. That's what it says. And if that's the case, then my question to every single one of your friends, relatives, everything, where does your book come into play when God's word says, listen to me?

Think about this, Igniters. You know, this is even more even interesting. This is how Igniters, how we get so distracted. Okay? Do you remember, Peter, right? Good old Peter. Remember when Jesus took a couple of them up? And that was the transfiguration. You guys know what I'm talking about when I say the transfiguration. If you don't worry about it, because I'm gonna go ahead and to get into it. Because it was told in Matthew chapter 17, verse 3 through 5. Let me just go ahead and read this one. Okay? Let's look at this one, Igniters. Let's go to the book of Matthew. All right? This is a bonus one. Because you all know I love to give bonus scripture out. Matthew chapter 17. Okay? Matthew chapter 17. And we're going to go verse 3 through 5. Okay? Matthew chapter 17, verse 3 through 5. I want us to pay a close attention to this, Igniters, because we have a lot of denominations that are doing this exact same thing that Peter was running his mouth off about. Think about this, okay? Verse 3 of the, we'll call this the transfiguration. All right? Matthew chapter 17, starting off at verse 3. Okay? And it says here, suddenly, Moses and Elijah appear before them, talking with Jesus. Okay? Verse 3. Peter said to Jesus, Lord, it is good for us to be here. If you wish, I will put up three. What did he was going to do? Three tabernacles. Some of your versions will say three shelters. Three tabernacles. Huh? What? You're going to do what again? What did he say? One for you, one for Moses, and one for Elijah. Oh, good job, Peter. You're talking to the Son of God, and now you're going to build three tabernacles. What happened in verse 5? While Peter was still speaking, a bright cloud. What happened? A bright cloud? Overshadowed them. Some of your verses will say envelope them. And a voice from the cloud said, this is my beloved son, who I am well
pleased. Hear him. Some of your versions might say, listen to him. What I think is very important is to notice while Peter was still yapping away, God had to come by and to tell him, enough. Enough. This is my son who I am well pleased. I'll even take it one step further. When the disciples heard this, they fell down to the ground. And what's it say? They were terrified. They were sore afraid.

Even Jesus had to tell them, had to touch them and say, rise up and do not be afraid. But here's the thing, Igniters, I also wanted to get into. Verse number 8. Verse number 8. Verse number 8 is a very interesting thing. When we look at verse 8, it says here, Igniters, that when they have lifted up their eyes, they saw no one but Jesus. They saw no one, Igniters, but Jesus. Now, why did I bring up Matthew chapter 17, verse 3 through 5? Because, Igniters, the same people that, well, act like Peter. Oh, this is good. We're going to do all this stuff. We're not just going to have one. No, no, no, no. We're going to have all three. We're going to have all three. We got some actually is that if the Catholics had their way, they'd probably build one for Mary.

We got a lot of people out there igniters. We got a lot of people out there igniters. That think they know more than God does. That think they know more than God does. We don't need Jesus. We can go directly to God. No, you can't. Yes, I can. No, you can't. Because the Bible says, I am the way, the truth, and the life, and no one comes to the Father except through me. We got the Baptists that don't even want to half the time recognize Jesus. Then again, we got the Catholics. They don't want to recognize Jesus half the time at all. As a matter of fact, we got a whole bunch of religions that are out there that don't want to recognize Jesus half the time at all.

Do you get why Igniters, that this is so deep and so important to Igniters? We got denominationalism that's out there, Igniters, and they're trying to tell you straight up is, don't worry, there's many roads to heaven. And because there's many roads to heaven, Igniters, they don't need to be able to open up and read what God's word has to say.

Interesting. What do we got here? Brother Albert sends in a couple of hearts here and says here, amen, brother. And then he sent in another amen with praying hand. So merci beaucoup. Thank you very kindly. Amen. Yeah, I know. We got, am I starting from right? Hold on. Right there. Hold on, right there. Okay. Let me get this. Sister TL wrote in here and said, amen, brother, amen. Sister Amelia sent in three hearts. Sister TL then sent in one more heart. Sister TL then sent in three more hearts for four and with an amen. Sister Amelia says, amen to that, brother. Jesus is the way, the truth, and the life. Not Mary, not the intercessor. If you will know the error of the Catholic doctrine, then the truth shall set you free, Pope. And sends in two thumbs up and two praying hands. And amen to that. Amen to that. Oh, but trust me, sis, they're not the only ones. Not the only ones. You know, the Baptists are not too far behind either. They don't have all the glitz and glamour, but I'm going to tell you, they're not too far behind. And some of those Presbyterian people, they're not too far behind at all. Quite a few of them are. All of these creed books on top of the Bible. Mm-mm. But I get your point. I'm going to tell you, I'm Holy Week. Yeah, you better believe that that so-called Holy Week. We got something in store for that. That's for sure. Sister Amelia then sent in two more hearts. Actually, she sent in 2, 3, 4, 5, 6 more hearts. Amen to that. Amen to that. Sister TL sent over 1, 2, 3 hearts here on Ignite Radio. And then sent in 1, 2, 3, 4, 5, 6, 7 more hearts from Sister TL. And Sister Amelia sent in 1, 2, 3 more hearts. 4 more hearts from there. So, maraming salamat to both of you. Amen. And amen. Brother Albert brought up something very interesting. He says, that's why that we all have saint churches. And you know what? That's a good point. That's a very, very good point. Yeah, you're right about that. That's why we got so many saint churches. I tell you, I give you, you get 100% from me on that one, Brother Albert. 100% on that one. Yeah. That's for sure. Amen to that, Brother Albert. Amen to that. Wow. I did tell you we were going to go deeper today, did I not? I just wanted to make sure. I'm blaming Brother Paul for this. Paul, you're getting all the blame for this. So why is it Igniters that people think? Igniters, why do people think they know better than God? Why
do people think they know better than God? When you point them to the Bible, igniters. When you point them to the Bible, why are they not understanding what the Bible has to say? And I'm going to tell you, igniters, maybe you never thought of it like that. Maybe you never thought of it like that at all. It's like, well, how come these people don't understand? Why do they think they all know more than God? Well, I'm going to tell you something, igniters. Because they don't read it. They don't open the book. They don't open a book. What did brother, I'm going to repeat what Brother Paul said yesterday. Brother Paul said yesterday that the reason why that people don't understand the Bible is because they've never opened the Bible. Or they don't open the Bible. And you know what? I did say to you, Brother Paul, that I said, you know what? That's in the Amen corner. That is in the Amen corner. I didn't elaborate on that was because, igniters, that I knew that I was going to be coming to this. See, the reason is absolutely correct. And Brother Paul is dead on when he said this. They don't open the book. And what I mean is, igniters, they literally don't open the book. See, here's the thing, igniters. Now, this one, actually, I got, this is some stats that came from America, from the U.S. So, it's going to be one of those things that's going to be very interesting. But I found this actually to almost be disheartening. Slightly disheartening. See, why do people think they know more than God? Why do they think that actually they don't, and why don't they understand the Bible? It's because they don't study it. Really, they just don't open it. I should have changed this. I should have just changed it, put in what Brother Paul said. They just don't open the book. Here's the thing. Did you know that only 26% of Americans read their Bibles 4 times a week? Now, here's the thing. We are very fortunate, igniters. We are very fortunate to have these programs on a daily basis. Now, you think about it. Brother Paul is on 5 times a week. Okay? Brother Paul is on Monday to Fridays. Yours truly is on Wednesday through Saturday. So 4 times a week, igniters, I'm behind the camera for Bible study. But think of it, igniters, that only 26% of Americans read their Bible 4 times a week. And in the beginning, igniters, I have to admit, I was kind of thinking, I was kind of disheartened by that. But you know, the funny thing about it is, it's like what Brother Paul was saying is, well, hold on here. If you look at exactly
How many congregations that represent Ignite Radio I'm going to tell you, Igniters, if you look at the representation from each congregation, the numbers actually get a little scary. So I shouldn't have been surprised to know that only 26% of Americans read their Bibles four times a week. I shouldn't be. Because if there was, something different, the numbers actually would be a lot higher. Here's the other thing. 57% read their Bibles four times a year. Now, if you think about it, Igniters, four times a year, that's once a season. So that means every major holiday, they go to church and read the Bible. Of those between 18 to 28 read their Bibles less than three times a year. The young people, Igniters, for the some part, are not reading. Now, I definitely want to say, Igniters, is this. We have a pretty good program here to encourage the teenagers and the young Timothys that are here. So I'm happy to see that that number is going to be more than three times a year. But I'm going to tell you, Igniters, there's a bigger point that's here. Because, see, we got a lot of churches, Igniters, that are today that don't have Bibles in the pews. Think about that. We got a lot of churches today, though, and I'm talking about those that do instrumental, those that have gone liberal, and what they'll do is they'll put a PowerPoint up there and stick it up there, and away we'd be able to go. But when you look at the chairs and everything that's there, you don't see no Bibles there. And that's just not actually in the churches, Igniters. That's in a lot of those denominations as well. There's not going to be a whole lot of Bibles that are going to be there. There'll be probably more songbooks, but there's not going to be a whole lot of Bibles that are going to be there. Because here's the thing. If they had the Bible that was there, somebody might actually read it. Ooh, wouldn't that be scary? I guarantee you, go to the Jimmy Graham Crusades. Okay, or Jimmy Graham or Billy Graham or whoever actually is running the thing. Go ahead and look at them, and I guarantee you, Igniters, there's Bibles are not there. You go listen to Jimmy Swaggart, or used to listen to Jimmy Swaggart. there ain't no Bibles around. Joe Osteen. No, they ain't going to have it either.
They're just going to sit back and be able to have somebody to go there and just say, hey, it's okay. Why do I say that, Igniters? Because there's a lot of junk that these people actually have to say in the pulpits. Brother Frank, I thought Brother Frank had got his blood pressure up a little bit when he was talking about the garbage that's in the pulpits today. You know, when you have Victoria Osteen, Joel Osteen's wife, and she sits back and says here, do we come to church to worship God or ourselves? Well, according to what she says, because obviously she doesn't have a Bible open, but she says here, I just want to encourage every one of us to realize when we obey God, we're not doing it for God, we're doing it for ourselves. Really? Just do good for your own self. Do good because God wants you to be happy. He does. When you come to church, when you worship Him, you're not doing it for God, really. You're doing it for yourself because that is what makes God happy. Amen? I'm sitting back thinking here is, what did that person just say? And Igniters, that is the lackadaisical attitude that a lot of people have. It's not a big deal. I'm going to tell you, Igniters, it is a big deal. Because that's why, Igniters, the numbers are so low. It's because that nobody is reading it. They're all, what? Well, the preacher said it. It's got to be true. As long as the preacher says it, we're okay. Who am I to say the preacher's wrong?

See, the Bible's igniters are not being read because they're not at church. And that means really igniters is that no one's going to be able to follow exactly what's being said. They'll just sit back and say, oh yeah, that makes sense. And see, that's the problem. Oh, that makes sense. I can't find that anywhere in the Bible. Think about that. Brother Albert says here, Brother Albert says, I think differently. All denominations have read the Bible, but they all go different directions. Well, here's the thing, Brother Albert. Not all of them have read the Bible. What they've done is, Brother Albert, they've taken excerpts out of the Bible to stack up for their case, and they stick to the excerpts of the Bible. But you are actually is right in regards to one thing. They do all go different directions. And they use certain scriptures to back up what they're looking for. And that is the sad thing about it. They're not reading the Bible to study it. They do it, igniters, so they can get what they want out of it. And that is a bad, bad thing. Brother Albert said here, to me, they read it but do not understand it correctly. I'm going to take it one step further. They don't want to understand it. Brother Albert, they don't want to understand it. Because if they understood what they're reading, if they really understood what they're reading, they would repent and turn to Jesus. And that's for every single denomination. Not just the Joel Osteens, not just the Baptists. That includes all the Catholics. If they actually read the Bible, every single one of them would repent and turn back to Jesus. And that's the key important thing. They would. I don't know why they don't, but they would. They would. What do we got here? Sister TL. Oh, we got a bunch of hearts here. Let me just get into this one here. Sister TL. Well, Sister Amelia got one in. Let me get Sister Amelia because she sent in one just before we posted that, right? So that's one heart for Sister Amelia, two hearts, three more hearts for Sister Amelia. Amen to that. Sister TL sent in 2, 4, 6, 7 hearts and just sent in an amen, brother, for that. Brother Paul wrote in here and said, Dusty Bible makes a mushy Christian. They stink. Oh, a musty Christian. They stink. Well, yeah, they do. That's a nice way to put that, Brother Paul. That is a very nice way how to put it. Very, very nice way. I think we got these two. Let's get two scriptures in. I want to actually complete this one. Here.
Here's a weird thing about it. Here's a weird, weird thing about it. So we talked about the people that don't read the Bible. Well, how many actually read their Bible on a regular basis? Well, here's the thing. Only 12% Igniters read their Bible on a daily basis. 12%. 12% of Christians read their Bible on a daily basis.

Think about that. We got Days Igniters, like I said. We're on 24 hours a day, 7 days a week. We're on 24/7 Igniters. But we got some people actually is that they are not on. Think about that, Igniters. Think about the Bereans, Igniters. Acts 17:11. What did Acts 17:11 say, Igniters? These were more fair-minded than those that were in Thessalonica. Fair-minded, that means Igniters, literally more noble. Noble. Than those at Thessalonica. And that they received the word with all readiness and searched the scriptures daily to find out whether these things were so. Well, hold on here. Did you hear what brothers Paul had to be able to say? Well, let's search the scriptures on this one. Okay, yes, he did say that. Let's read it ourselves. Yeah, you know, well, that's a good thing. You know, well, he also said this. Okay, well, let's come back tomorrow because they couldn't take the Bible home with them because they're all written. Well, let's come back tomorrow and we're going to search the scriptures even further on this one. We want to make sure that everything that he's been said is actually legit. I'm going to tell you, Igniters, I appreciate that. You know, I'm just a simple teacher, but I'm going to tell you, if Brother Paul sits back and says here, hey, Brother TK, I think you might have slipped on something. I'm going to be okay with that. I'm going to say, well, this is what I was thinking. But you know what? If you dig a little deeper to the molecular level, this is where it's going to be at. Oh, okay. Well, I guess I'm going to have to study a little harder. You know, Igniters, that's the other reason why that I bring up so much scripture. It's to make sure, Igniters, that I'm not just going to take one scripture and blow it out of proportion. That's the reason why that I got one scripture and got another one and got another one and got another one and got another one. Why is that? Because, Igniters, this is God's word. This is God's word. I should be able to know what I'm talking about. And you all should be able to confirm, yep, Brother TK is on the ball. Because aren't we supposed to, what? Study to show thyself approved unto God, a workman that needeth not be ashamed, rightly dividing the word of truth. You know, once in a while, Igniters, I will call some of the brethren to ask them, hey, did that sound right? All right today? Oh, yeah, no. Well, why do I do that? Because I want to make sure, Igniters, that the message is properly being portrayed out. The way that is supposed to be portrayed out.
I want to make sure Igniters is properly portrayed. I want to make sure that I did not overstep the boundaries. So once in a while, I will call some of the brethren. Once in a while, one of the brethren here at Surrey Church. Well, brother, hey, you know what? That was pretty good. Did it sound all right? Was it delivered? Did I miss anything? I'm always just kind of just making sure. No, I think you got it. It was delivered well. And see, Igniters, I'm doing that is to make sure Igniters on the other end. Yes, I hear what myself is saying. But I want to make sure on the opposite end, it sounds the way it's supposed to sound. Want to make sure that you all are getting some good food. And I just want to make sure about that. You know, the funny thing about it is that I have to say is that, you know, learning to the Bible Igniters is almost like actually is learning a subject in school. Think about this. You can't learn math, science, history, or English without opening the book Igniters. And I'm going to tell you Igniters is the exact same way with the Bible. You can't be able to learn from an Igniters unless you open it up. And that's the one thing we need to do. Now, 31% of people on this survey said the Bible is too difficult to know. Well, I'm going to tell you, Igniters, I'm going to leave that as a cliffhanger. Now, I put up a picture of a dusty Bible. Brother Paul said, dusty Bible makes a musty Christian. They stink. Well, I'm going to get into a little bit about that, Brother Paul, God willing, tomorrow. On the next edition of The Final Take. Because Igniters, I want to make sure that we clean off the cobwebs, not just in our heads, but clean out the cobwebs that's in our friends' heads, if you know what I mean. But that ends part number two, Igniters, of this. Oh boy, we are just getting going in this one, Igniters. Oh, I'm going to tell you, Igniters. Just going to get into part number three. But we got to finish off part number three so we can get into part number four. I'm going to tell you, Igniters, I'm looking at this. Yeah, we got a little ways to go, Igniters. We got a little ways to go in regards for this.
And we hope, Igniters, that each one of you will join us, God willing, tomorrow afternoon, Igniters, here on The Final Take, as we ask the simple question, Igniters, do we really know better than God? Is that the reason why that we don't understand the Bible? I'm going to tell you, Igniters, I really think sometimes, Igniters, we really, really think we know better than God. We're going to take a quick commercial, Igniters, and then after that, we will go ahead and to... get into this one, Igniters. We will take any of your questions, comments, whatever that you have here on Ignite Radio. Sister Amelia wrote in here. Well, let's see here. Let me get, I got Sister TL with the Amen, brother. And then she sent in one more heart. Sent in three more hearts. Thank you. Sister Amelia did write in here, Amen, brother. It's great. Wonderful study, Poe. Three thumbs up, two happy faces. One, two, three, four, five hearts. And amen to that. Maraming salamat. One song, Igniters, one song, and we're going to come back, Igniters. This is Thunderkirk reporting live here from COC Surrey. We're going to get one song, Igniters. And we'll take any of your final questions, comments, or whatever the case actually is. Here's the song, Igniters. I love to be in your presence here on Ignite Radio. Thunderkirk reporting, COC Surrey. Hope everybody's having themselves a good morning, a good afternoon, a good evening. We'll be right back.

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0: Hi, siya ni Teresita, miyembro dito Surrey Church of Christ, BC, 150-42-92nd Avenue. 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
3: 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Again, 604-588-6717. 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And you can go ahead and reach out to us anytime. Questions, comments, maybe you're looking for a Bible study, Igniters, and we can go ahead and get that started. Maybe even better, you might sit back and say, here,

I think there's a few people, the igniters, that might need to listen to this. They might need to listen to this. That's all I'm going to say. Might need. So, go ahead and share it, igniters. Go ahead and share it. We'll be happy to share it. If you're on a YouTube, or if you're on, now, since we're on YouTube, the good thing about it is this, igniters. You can now share this to WhatsApp through X. You can actually send this via of email, Riddick, or Pinterest, which I thought was very interesting. And you can now share it on LinkedIn as well. Just go ahead and click on that. So there you go. That's a new way how to do things. Amen. Are you guys excited? I'm excited. I like new ways how to share. Now, I'm going to be honest with you. I'm not on WhatsApp. I'm not on Twitter or X. I don't have a Reddit account. I don't have a Pinstripe account or a Pinterest account. And I barely even use the LinkedIn account. But if any of you do, hey, go for it. Knock somebody off the downbound train. And amen to that. Amen to that. Boy, this has been a good series. Do we know better than God? You know, that's what Brother Frank always says. I thought that was kind of a cool title. Anyways. What do we got? What do we got? Brother Albert sends in 3 golden thumbs up. Merci beaucoup. We appreciate that very much, Brother Albert. Appreciate it. Amen. Definitely. Thank you. What else we got here? Sister Amelia sent in 1, 2, 3, 4 hearts. 5 hearts. Said, Maraming salamat po sayo, Brother Kirk. Yes, walang anuman to you. Appreciate it very much. Amen to that. Amen to that. 3 painted hearts. 3 praying hands. Amen. And then she sends out 1, 2, 3, 4 more hearts. And there you go. Amen to that. Sister TL said here, this is a good series, Brother Kirk. Good notes today. Maraming salamat po. Yes, walang anuman to you. Appreciate it very much. Amen. To God be the glory. Sister TL sent over 5 hearts, and then she said, God bless us all, and then sent over 2 more for a total of 7. And amen, amen, and amen to that. Amen. Awesome. That is awesome. All right, let's get to our thank yous here on Ignite Radio. First and foremost, to Sister Amelia. Maraming salamat. Thank you very kindly. You take care of yourself, and God bless you. Hope you have yourself a wonderful, wonderful evening. Amen. Over to our good friend, Brother Albert. Merci beaucoup, mon ami. Appreciate it very much. You have yourself a wonderful, wonderful evening.
And amen to that. Amen to that. To Sister Brenda, thank you very kindly for being with us here on Ignite Radio. We appreciate that as well. To our good friend, Brother Darwin, thank you very kindly, Brother Darwin. You take care of yourself. God bless you as well. Let's give a shout out to Sister Brenda's sister there. Sis, I'm hoping that you're still mending properly. So there you go. Hope you're mending. But God bless. That's Sister Sharon, by the way. So that's what I'm talking about. To our good friend, Brother Paul Cockwell, thank you very kindly for being with us here on Ignite Radio. Take care. God bless. To Sister TL out there in Seattle, Washington, Maraming Salama, thank you very kindly. You take care of yourself and have yourself a fantastic evening. Over to our good friend, Brother Jerry, the one. Thank you very kindly, Brother Jerry. God bless, and you take care of yourself and have yourself a fantastic evening. And amen to that. To everybody else that's watching and or listening elsewhere, regardless of wherever you are around the world, hey, we are blessed that each one of you has stayed connected here to Ignite Radio. Amen to that. Igniters, the next edition of The Final Take is going to come by, God willing, tomorrow afternoon. Tomorrow afternoon, starting off at 5 p.m. Pacific, 8 o'clock Eastern Time, Igniters. Looking forward to that, 8 o'clock Eastern. That's going to be midnight, Igniters, for all of you that is in the coastal areas of Africa and Europe. Um, 5:30 in the morning for all of you that is in Southeast Asia / India. That's going to be 8 o'clock in the morning, which will be Saturday morning. I forgot to announce that. Yeah, it's going to be Saturday morning to all of you in Asia. And 8 o'clock in the morning, Saturday morning, for all of you that's in the Asian Pacific region, including the islands of the Philippines. Amen to that. Check your local listings. Compare it to the time zone in the event I did not mention your time zone. Well, that was a nice one today. I hope, Igniters, that each one of us learned something. Amen to that. Looking forward already, Igniters, to God willing, tomorrow. Yeah. Definitely looking forward to that. And we hope, Igniters, that each one of you will go ahead and to join us, Igniters, for that. For sure. To God be the glory, and may the Lord bless each one of you. This is Thunder Kirk reporting live here from COC Surrey. Hope all of you have yourself a good morning, a good afternoon, a good evening. Regardless of wherever you are around the world, we're blessed that each one of you has stayed connected here to Ignite Radio. Here's a song, Igniters. Hallelujah for the cross. Amen to that. Take care. God bless. Hey, we got a lot more good programming coming up here on Ignite Radio. Why don't you switch on over to Ignite Radio and listen in? We're going to get into a nice little 3-hour stretch of a cappella music. And then, boy, oh boy, do we got some good studies coming up here on Ignite Radio. That's for sure. All right. Take care. God bless everybody. We'll talk to you soon and very, very soon. Thunder Kirk reporting. Good morning. Good afternoon. Good evening.

Well, Igniters, that was a good one. Man, oh man, I tell you. Very exciting. Very exciting. And, very, very, very exciting. I'm already looking forward to tomorrow, God willing. And I hope all of you will too. But for now, let's get into a little bit of a cappella music here on Ignite Radio. We're going to get a little cleaned up here, and then we will get ready to transfer the signal, and we'll take it over from there. Dunderkirk reporting, COC Surrey.

Your love, O Lord, reaches to the heavens, your faithfulness to the skies. Your righteousness is like the mighty mountains, your justice like the great deep. O Lord, you preserve both man and beast. How priceless is your unfailing love. Both high and low among men find refuge in the shadow of your wings. They feast on the abundance of your house. You give them drink from the river of your delights. For with you is the fountain of life, and in your light we see light.

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1: All right, everybody, Thunderkirk reporting live back here with you here at CLC Surrey. We're getting ready, Igniters, to move the signal over, Igniters, from our main computer here to our second one, Igniters, and then we're going to go ahead and to get rocking and rolling here on Ignite Radio. So we're getting ready to say bye-bye to Ignite the True Thursdays, and hello to Igniters, Ignite the Lamp. Remember, thy word is a lamp to my feet, and we're going to go ahead and ignite the lamp, and it's to get going here. So we're fired up. I hope all of you are fired up as well. So let's go ahead and get started, Igniters. We're going to get ready to transfer the signal here, and we're going to go ahead and get going. We'll do half of you guys now. We'll take care of the other half, Igniters, in about 10 seconds. So let's go ahead and to get started, Igniters. And as soon as you see it, you're going to automatically be carried over. That's what we like to see. Man, oh man, do we like automation. Amen to that. All right. To all the rest of you Igniters that is not with us here, that did not get transferred over, here we go with 5-second countdown, Igniters, and away we go for you in 5, 4, 3, 2, 1, and that's it. So there you go, Igniters, there you go. And we're excited about that. And yes, very, very excited. Folks, good morning, good afternoon, and good evening to all of you Igniters, regardless of wherever you are around the world. Hey, we are blessed, Igniters, each one of you has stayed connected here to Ignite Radio. And good to have each one of you here with us here on Ignite Radio. All right, as you guys can all get settled in, Igniters, we're going to go ahead and get settled in with some good a cappella music here on Ignite Radio, and we're going to go ahead and to get started with the song, Lord, I Need You, by the Zoe Group here on Ignite Radio. Actually, no, It Is Well With My Soul. Here on Ignite Radio. My mistake. Thunderkirk reporting.

with news from churches of Christ around the world, from our satellite remote studios and reporters across the globe. You're listening to the Brotherhood Brief exclusively on Ignite Radio. I'm your host, Paul Cockrell. Topping our news headlines, a long court dispute over the former Central Church of Christ property in downtown Nashville has finally been settled. The Christian Chronicle reporting breaking news, the judge ruled that the Nashville Church of Christ violated the original deed, which required the property to be used for the benefit of the Church of Christ. Ownership now reverts to the estate of A.M. Burton, the church's founder. The $11 million property will be sold under court supervision. 80% of the proceeds will go to the Burton estate, managed by Burton's descendants that include famous Christian singer Amy Grant and Andy Burton, while 20% will go to the Nashville congregation. The building had fallen into disuse and unpaid taxes, and it piled up more than $500,000. Both sides will share the cost, with the estate's share capped at $50,000. Amy Grant said the family wanted to protect A.M. Burton's legacy. They've since launched the A.M. Burton Matthew 25 Fund to carry on his spirit of generosity and community service. Severe flooding being reported across Manila and surrounding provinces in the Philippines following days of heavy rain. Streets and homes in several areas are underwater and cleanup efforts are underway. Early word from local Christians there indicate that some members of the Lord's Church have been affected, though details are still coming in. Power outages, road closures, and rising waters have made communication difficult in several communities. Church members throughout the region are said to be checking on one another and assisting those who have been displaced. As more information becomes available about the extent of the damage and specific needs, we'll keep you updated. Meantime, there has been another earthquake in Mindanao, 7.4. 12 miles east of Santiago, Philippines. More details on that in the hours ahead. Finally, churches across the country are still feeling the effects of the pandemic years, and it's showing up in both attendance and leadership. Studies indicate in-person worship service attendance remains about 8% lower than before COVID. While some congregations have recovered through online participations, others continue to struggle, especially smaller churches. At the same time, the average age of church leaders continues to rise, and many congregations report difficulty finding preachers who are willing to serve in smaller or rural areas. Interestingly, recent studies suggest that Gen Z believers, those in their teens and 20s, now attend services more often on average than baby boomers. These numbers remind us that the work of the church continues to depend on every generation doing its part to strengthen, support, and prepare for the next generation. With the Brotherhood Brief, I'm Paul Cockrell reporting.

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1: All right, everybody. Good morning, good afternoon, and good evening to all of you Igniters. Thunderkirk reporting live here, and good to have each one of you here with us here on Ignite Radio. Coming up here, Igniters, in just over 75 minutes, Igniters. Just over 75 minutes from now, Igniters, we will go ahead and get into our overnight programming here on Ignite Radio, and we got ourselves a good loaded program, Igniters. I'm gonna tell you, a really, really, really nice one. So we hope, Igniters, we hope that each one of you will stick around, Igniters, for that. That's for sure. So, let's go ahead, Igniters, and to get back into the action here. We hope in the next 10 or 15 minutes, Igniters will post up the schedule here on Ignite Radio. This is Thunderkirk reporting. Hope all of you are doing well. Here's the song, Heart of Worship, here on Ignite Radio.

0: This is Brother Paul from The Book Divine, inviting you to tune in for the Brotherhood Brief right here on Ignite Radio. 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
1: Welcome to another episode of Minute Ministries. This is John, one of your fellow brothers in Christ from Surrey, BC. In the previous episode of Minute Ministries, we talked about what justification means and what it means for us to be justified by our faith. To recap, to justify means to declare as righteous, and it is through our faith that our sins have been washed away, making us clean from the stains of sin, and thus we are able to be declared as righteous by God. The question for today is, if I am declared as righteous and therefore saved through my faith in Christ, do I still need to do good works? This is a common question we may think about, and a passage that comes to mind is in the book of James chapter 2. Starting in verse 14, he says, "What good is it, my brothers, if someone says he has faith but does not have good works? Can that faith save him? If a brother or sister is poorly clothed and lacking in daily food, and one of you says to them, 'Go in peace, be warmed and filled,' without giving them the things needed for the body, what good is that? So also, faith by itself, if it does not have good works, is dead." And later in verse 24, he says, "You see that a person is justified by works and not by faith alone." Reading this passage can be confusing. Here, James seems to say that works also justify us, but we know there are so many other passages throughout the Bible that clearly say good works will not save you. I believe the best way to answer this question is to understand what James is trying to say here. He says that if you have faith in Christ, but your actions do not reflect that, what is your faith even for? James calls this a dead faith. Remember that we are asked not to conform to the pattern of this world, but be transformed by the renewing of our minds, Romans 12:2, and to put off our old self and take on a new identity in Christ, Ephesians 4:22-24. Our faith in Christ is meant to change us. It is transformative. With our new identity in Christ, we are meant to change how we think, talk, and act. Yes, in order to be declared righteous, we need to believe in Jesus Christ. But believing in him also means believing the values he stood for and the things he taught us. If we truly believe his words are good for us, we should do them. Doing good works is part of that. And so, although good works do not determine your salvation, they are definitely evidence of a living faith, a faith that is real and active, reflecting a heart transformed by Christ. By putting our faith into action, we demonstrate that we believe in him.
2: Hi, my name is Simon, and I'm a young igniter from the Philippines. Today's Bible scripture of the day comes from Proverbs chapter 4, verse 23. It says, "Above all else, guard your heart, for everything you do flows from it."
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3: All right, everybody. Thunderkirk reporting live here from our studio. Hope all of you are doing very, very well. Good morning, good afternoon, and good evening to all of you. Okay, we have posted up our schedule igniters on our Facebook account as well as on top of that here. And coming up here, igniters in about 48 minutes from now, igniters for now, we will get into our overnight programming, and we got some good overnight programming that we're going to get into. We'll kick it off, igniters, with a narrow path with our good friend Brother Bright, all the way over from Benin, Nigeria, Igniters, and we'll check in with him to see what's happening with him. Of course, Brother Bright will be back with us, God willing, tomorrow night or tomorrow afternoon, Igniters, for his segment, The Narrow Path. So this will get you caught up on Brother Bright's study that he did last week. So we're glad to get that one on. We're going to follow that up with Igniters, the Thirsty Soul, with our good friend Brother Lucas, all the way over from Kittipawan in the Philippines, Igniters. That's going to be in Tagalog and English, and we look forward to that one. From there, Igniters will head back to Africa and to check in with our good friend, good brother, Brother Edom Blasu, Servant of Salvation. Amen to that. From there, Igniters will get into a good one here, Back to Basics, with our good friend, Brother Paul Cockwell, and Brother Ravi. They're going to be doing it in a mixed language. Brother Paul's going to do it in English, Brother Ravi in the Indian language of Telugu, and look forward to that. From there, Igniters will, head over to this side of the world, Igniters, and check in with our good friend, good brother, Brother Denver Simmons from Roxbury. Before all you ladies, we will have the ladies lift class with none other than Sister Norma Jean, all the way over from Metro Manila. Actually, she's over from Pasay, and look forward to that. If you have not heard her, boy, that she is a wonderful, wonderful sister, and I've heard some really positive things about her, so keep that in mind, ladies. That'll be on this side of the world, Igniters, when we're waking it up. Good time to listen to Sister Norma to kick off our Friday morning. So that's going to be for sure. And then, Igniters, we'll check in with our good friend, Brother David, all the way over from Ongole, India, Igniters, and see how he's doing before we'll get into some more a cappella music here on Ignite Radio. And amen to that. Sister TL is with us from North Seattle, and she has sent in three hearts. So salamat to you, Sister TL. Appreciate it very, very much. And I know that you are going to enjoy some of the programming here on Ignite as well. Igniters, also, I'd like to give a shout out. Hailing from the Surrey congregation is none other than Brother Dennis is with us here on Ignite Radio. So, magandam gabi, Brother Dennis. Kumusta to you? Hope that you are doing very, very well. So, amen to that. Amen to that. Good to be able to have you with us here. Good to have those that are listening elsewhere, too. So, good morning, good afternoon, and or good evening to you all. All right. Let's get back into the action here on Ignite Radio. And, yeah, let's get cooking. Let's get cooking, Igniters. Here's the song, Igniters, I believe, Living by Faith. Is that what we got? That is what we got, Living by Faith, here on Ignite Radio. Thunderkirk reporting.

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0: All right, everybody. Good morning, good afternoon, and good evening to all of you Igniters. Thunderkirk reporting live here from our studio here. And hope all of you are doing well. And welcome to the kickoff Igniters of our wonderful programming here on Ignite Radio. And boy, oh boy, do I tell you, Igniters, we got one good one here on Ignite. We're kicking it off, Igniters, with our good friend, Brother Bright, all the way over from Benin, Nigeria. Igniters, if you missed Brother Bright last Friday, Igniters, don't worry, we got him here for you, Igniters, and we're going to go ahead and get him on. We got ourselves a good one, Igniters, we really do. We got ourselves a good one. If you scroll up, Igniters, you'll see the schedule. First will be the Narrow Path with Brother Bright, and then after that, Igniters, we will have about 35 minutes afterwards, Igniters, we'll get into the Thirsty Soul with Brother Lucas all the way from Kittipawan. That's going to be in a mixed language of Tagalog and English, as Brother Lucas is from the Philippines, and we look forward to that. From there, Igniters, we will recheck in with our good friend, good brother from Segakopi, Ghana, West Africa, Igniters, Brother Adam Blasu, and check on him. Before Igniters, we head all the way over to a mixed language, dual speakers, Igniters, Brother Paul from the U.S. and Brother Ravi from India. Back to basics, Igniters. And we'll go ahead and check them out. That's going to be in a combination of English and Telugu mixed language, Igniters. So everybody will get to know that one. And amen to that. We'll follow that up with the ambassador, with our good friend, Brother Denver Simmons, all the way over from Roxbury. Before we get ready to head back over to the Philippines, Igniters, to check in with one of our wonderful sisters, Sister Norma. Igniters, Sister Norma will be with us here from Metro Manila, Pasay to be exact, Pasay City. And so we look forward to that, Igniters, and what a great, great teacher Sister Norma is for the ladies. So amen to that. And then we'll conclude, Igniters, by going to Ongol, Igniters, and we'll check in with our good friend, Brother David, from Ongol, before we get into a little bit of a cappella music. So that's what we got going on here on Ignite Radio. And amen to that. Okay, we'll see, we got a few hearts here already that I see have been popped in already. Sister TL from Seattle, Washington, still with us. So magandang gabi to you, Sister TL. Good evening. And she says, listening, brother, and amen to that. Amen to that. Brother Dennis with us from the Surrey congregation with us still. Magandang gabi to you. Good evening. Hope you're doing well. Amen to that. Igniters, also like to give a shout out to Desiree Silva with us here on Ignite Radio. I'm going to probably say, because I don't know if that's Silva from this side of the world or Silva from the Philippines. If it is, then I'll probably say greetings to you, Sister Silva. If that's the case, probably we'll say magandang hapon. Good afternoon to you, Sister Desiree Silva. So I think that if you're from the Philippines, you're probably from the province of Cebu. If not, then my mistake. You're probably actually from this side of the world. But anyways, good to have you. Shout out to Brother Daniel all the way over from the UK there with us here. So good morning to you, Daniel. Hope you're doing well. And good to have all the rest of you that are listening elsewhere. Good morning, good afternoon, and good evening to all of you. All right, let's go ahead and get started, Igniters. We're pumped up and raring to go, so let's get going. Let's flip this microphone over to our good friend, Brother Bright, all the way over from Benin, Nigeria. Igniters, welcome to the kickoff of Ignite the Lamp here on Ignite Radio. Brother Bright, go ahead. We got you covered.
1: 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You are highly welcome to another section of the Narrow Path with your brother Brad from the Church of Christ Numayo Congregation, Benin City, Nigeria. Remember to call your friends, remember to call your neighbors, your loved ones, everyone around you, and you put your volume up on speaker, and you will be blessed by God. Permit me to also appreciate the good works of our brethren at the Surrey Congregation for the amazing works they are doing for the Lord, day in, day weeks, and day out, all through the years. God bless you. And our brother Thundercock, God bless you for what you do. And I will implore every one of us, as we have tuned in, gathered to listen to God's words today, that we have our notepads by our side, our Bibles with us also, so that we can jot down some important points as the lesson progresses. And we read together the scriptures that are outlined for our lesson today. So you just do not want to touch that dial, as I am excited to bring before us another interesting topic of God's word. So do not touch that dial. Do not change your frequency. Just stay glued and stay tuned to Ignite Radio today, and you will be blessed by God. Our topic for our discussion today is Be With Me, Lord. Be with me, Lord. Let us quickly say a word of prayer. 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Lord, we ask for your guidance and your wisdom. Lord, we ask that you help us to understand your teachings and apply them to our lives. We humbly ask for your mercy and your grace, and you forgive us if there be any way we have heard or sinned against thee, and that you be with us and see us through. For these and many more we ask with thanksgiving, through Jesus Christ our Lord, we pray. Amen. And if you're just joining us again, our topic for our discussion, our lesson today is Be With Me, Lord. Be with me, Lord. This particular topic and lesson will help every Christian to understand that most times at the point in the life of a Christian, that God's presence is more important and becomes more important than having all of the answers to the questions that we are asking. All the questions of life, God's presence becomes more important. I do not know who needs to hear this today. Probably life is going in the direction that you seem not to understand anymore, and it feels like God is too far away. Well, you just have to stay glued to your device to find out if truly God is still with us or he has left us, as you think. So this message is God's word to you, for you, and also for me. If your Bibles are with you, let us read together the scriptures that are aligned for our lesson today. Psalm chapter 46, verses 1 through 3. Psalm 46, verses 1 through 3. God is our refuge and strength, an ever-present help in trouble. Therefore, we will not fear, though the earth gives way and the mountains fall into the heart of the sea, though its waters roar and foams and the mountains quake with their surging. Isaiah chapter 41, verses 10, do not be afraid, for I am with you. Do not be discouraged, for I am your God. I will strengthen you and I will help you. I will hold you up with my righteous right hand. Isaiah chapter 43, verses 1 to 2. Isaiah chapter 43, verses 1 and 2. But now, O Jacob, listen to the God who created you, O Israel, the one who formed you, says, do not be afraid, for I have ransomed you. I have called you by my name. You are mine. When you go through the deep waters, I will be with you. When you go through rivers of difficulty, you will not drown. When you walk through the fires of oppression, you will not be burned up. The flames will not consume you. And Hebrews chapter 13, 5 and 6. Hebrews chapter 13, 5 and 6. Do not love money. Be satisfied with what you have. For God has said, I will never fail you. Neither will I ever abandon you. So we can say with confidence that the Lord is my helper, and so I will have no fear. What can mere people do unto me? 2 Timothy chapter 4, 16 to verse 18. The first time I was brought before the judge, no one came with me. Everyone abandoned me. May it not be counted against them. But the Lord stood with me and gave me strength so that I might preach the good news in its entirety for all the Gentiles to hear. And he rescued me from certain death. Yes, and the Lord will deliver me from every evil attack and will bring me surely and safely into his heavenly kingdom. For all glory be to God forever and ever. Amen. This is God's word. Topic again, be with me, Lord. Be with me, Lord. There are moments in life when we discover that what we thought we needed is not necessarily what we need the most. We may think that if we had more money, our problems would disappear. If we had more physical strength, probably we could have handled life better. And if we had more opportunities, life would have become easier. Probably we thought that if we had more influence, or probably we have more influential friends or connection, we would feel secure. Or probably if God will simply remove the problems immediately, everything will just be fine. Finally, everything will be well. But life eventually teaches us, every human being and every Christian, that money, education, influence, physical strength, human relationship cannot completely solve the problem. That there are some situations in which the greatest things we need is not a change of circumstances, but the presence of God within those circumstances. There are so many persons who wish that money would have been the source would have been the solutions to their problem. But when they got the money became the source of their problem. Since they got the wealth that they wanted, they have never had peace. There are so many persons who thought they had more strength, so they went to the gym, took some supplements or whatever to build up their human or their physical strength. At the end of the day, it became a burden to them. People thought that if they had more opportunities, life would have just been easier for them. There are problems that money cannot solve. There are pains that friends cannot understand. There are battles that family members cannot fight for us. There are fears that nobody can remove simply by telling us that everything will be okay. There are nights when the room is full of people, yet the heart is alone. There are seasons when we have prayed and still do not know what God is doing. There are moments when we look ahead and we cannot see the road clearly. And sometimes after every other prayer has been exhausted, the deepest prayer of the human heart becomes very simple. Lord, just be with me. This time we do not want an explanation to everything. This time we do not want God to remove everything away from us immediately. This time we are not asking that God should make life easier. We are asking that, Lord, whatever happens, do not just let me face it without you. At that moment, the heart cries out, Lord, just be with me. It is the prayer of a believer who has come to understand that life can change very suddenly and very quickly with a twinkle of an eye. That human strength can fail us. People can disappoint us. Circumstances can become very overwhelming, and the future still remains uncertain. But the believer and a Christian also know something else, that if God is with me, I am not alone in whatever I am facing. So until we come to that realization that most times life is not roses, bed of roses, so we know that whatever come what may, we just want God to be with us. We're not asking for God to remove the problems anymore. We're not asking for a better life. We're not asking for more money. We're not asking for more. We just want God to be with us all through. In fact, the Bible does not promise that God's people will never face trouble. We must begin to be honest with ourselves. Now, the Bible does not teach us in any way that when you become a Christian, it means that you are entering life where nothing painful will ever happen again. It does not say that Christians will never become sick. Even the scripture says the scripture says the sick requires a physician. And also it says, for those who are sick, let them take herbs and also use oil to rub. So it tells us that most times we fall sick. At the time Jesus healed the mother-in-law of Peter, Paul fell sick at a point. So even Luke became a physician as a career journey, meaning that people will fall sick. At the time Luke had to minister to the earth challenge of Paul in the scripture. So it does not say that Christians will never become sick. It does not say that Christians will not lose their job. It does not say that Christians will never experience financial difficulty. It does not say that faithful people will never be betrayed. It does not say that Christians will never lose their loved ones. It does not say that prayer will always result in God removing the exact problem we want to be removed. And it certainly does not say that being close to God guarantees that our life will always be comfortable. In fact, many of the people who are closest to God in the scriptures experience some of the greatest difficulties that even if we at this time were to go through those things, probably we may not have survived it. Abraham waited for years before he had a son. Joseph was betrayed before his very eyes by his brethren. Moses faced rejection. David was haunted. Elijah became exhausted at a point he wanted God to take his life, but he's not doing anymore. Jeremiah was persecuted. Job lost almost everything in 24 hours. Paul was beaten. He was imprisoned. He shipwrecked. He was abandoned many times. Even the apostles suffered. Jesus himself was described as a man of sorrow and acquainted with grief. So therefore, we must stop measuring God's presence simply by the abundance of or the absence of trouble. We must stop measuring God's presence simply by the absence of trouble. Probably we think that when everything is going well, God is with us. So when things are becoming difficult, God has left us. That's absolutely not true anywhere. Trouble does not automatically mean that God has left. And difficulty does not automatically mean that God is angry with us. Delay sometimes does not automatically mean that God is inactive. Pain does not automatically mean that God is absent. And so the Bible teaches us that these things will come. These things will come to us. But it's not saying that we will not experience any of these things because we are Christians. Ladies and gentlemen, be with us, Lord. Be with me, Lord. Sometimes we smile before people while we are privately fighting our own battles. See, God does not always keep his people out of trouble, but he promises to be with us inside the trouble. There is a major difference. So most times, many people think that God sees a trouble and just takes us immediately out of it. He said, I will be with you all through. Remember when the Hebrew boys, sorry, the Hebrew men, were faced with the trouble of bowing down before the king's gods or else be thrown into the fiery furnace. They said, even if God would not come down to rescue them, they will not bow down to that God. And so they went through the fire, and as they were entering, the scripture tells us that a fourth man joined them in the fire. They even confirmed that the fourth person is like the Son of God. So God may not actually just take us out of the trouble, but he promises to be with us through the trouble. And sometimes we smile before people while privately everyone is fighting their battles. And one of the realities of the human life is that people often see the outside, but not the inside. Someone may see that you are smiling and assume that you are fine. Someone may see that you are attending church and assume that everything is okay. Someone may see you preaching and assume that you have never had a struggle before. Someone may see you singing and assume that you have no pain. But only God sees the heart. This is why God's presence is so important, that people may misunderstand you, but God understands. People may not know what you are carrying on your shoulders, the responsibilities that lies on your shoulders, but God knows. People may not see your tears when you cry in your closet, when you cry in your restroom, but God sees. People may not understand your silence, but God understands what words cannot express. And so David said in Psalm chapter 56, verse 8, says, speak. When he spoke to God with tears. And this does not mean that God always removes the reason for our tears immediately, but it means that our suffering is not invisible to him at all. Be with me, Lord. Be with me, Lord. Now, this particular song or this particular hymn was written by Thomas Obadiah. This man wrote the song, or he was born in 1866, and he was widely known as a Christian hymn writer whose life and his writing reflected a deep understanding of God's faithfulness and the believer's dependence upon God. He wrote so many hymns, and Be With Me, Lord is one of them, that expresses the reality that believers will encounter different seasons and circumstances throughout life. It's more or less like a prayer when we say the word, Be with me, Lord. It is important because the hymn does not ask God to remove every difficulty before the believer can remain faithful, but instead, he says, whatever comes, do not let me face this without you. This is different between asking or wanting God's blessings and genuinely wanting God's presence. Many people want God's protection, want God's provision, want God's healing, want God's favor, God's blessings. Everybody wants God's answer. But the deeper prayer of a Christian should be, Lord, above everything else, just be with me. Because if God gives us material things because we so need them. Yes, we need these things. But if God gives us material things above every other thing else, then we will lose our fellowship with Him. If God gives us material things, and end of the day we lose our fellowship with Him, we have lost something greater than what we gained. So it is better off that God is with us than those material things that we need. Those things will also come as long as God is with us. As long as He is with us. When we say, be with us, Lord, we are not saying that God is constrained to a particular geographical location, because He's everywhere. Even though Psalm chapter 139 verses 7 to 10 tells us that, whither shall I go from thy spirit? Or whither shall I flee from thy presence? So David understood that there is no place where a person can go outside the presence of God. So when we say the word, when we say the prayers, be with me, Lord, we are asking for something deeper than God's general presence everywhere. We are asking for His guidance. We are asking for God's fellowship. We are asking for His help. We are asking for protection. We are asking for His strength. We are asking for wisdom. We are asking for sustaining grace. We are asking for God to be actively present in our life. In other words, we are saying, Lord, do not allow me to walk through life depending on myself. Remember the scripture that says that submit to the Lord in all that you do, and in all your ways, submit to Him, and do not lean on your own understanding. It's because God is with us, that is why we do not want to depend on ourselves, because our strength will fail us. So this is a necessary prayer, because human beings are naturally tempted to become self-dependent. How? Because when things are going well, we begin to think we can handle life ourselves. There is a song that was being played as a cassette by my father so many years ago. And the song is this, that when people have what they want from God, they no longer remember Him. They say, who is God? And most of the time, say it is tied to money. So the song says, when there is no money, people remember God. And when money has come, they say, who is God? In other words, when things are going well, we begin to think, oh, I'm comfortable, I'm good. I can handle life by myself. I know what I am doing. I don't really need help. I am strong enough. So many of us think like this, even as Christians. At a point in my life, I thought to myself, and I said, I don't really know what I am doing anymore. I woke up one morning and I was feeling down. I said, Lord, I do not know what I am doing anymore. I don't understand what I am doing anymore. I cannot handle life on my own. Be with me, Lord. So, life has a way of reminding us how limited we are. I've gone through that phase. Life has a way of reminding you of who you are. A single phone call can change your day. A medical report can change your plans. A loss of a job can change your financial situation. The death of someone you love so much can change your own. A temptation that can expose a weakness that you thought you had conquered. A crisis can reveal how much strength you really have. And sometimes we discover that the confidence we had in ourselves was greater than the strength we actually possess. And this is why it is very necessary for us to always say this, be with me. Life, we have moments of crisis. One of the greatest mistakes Christians can make is believing that being a faithful Christian means that we are exempt from life difficulties. The Bible does not teach us that, so I don't know who taught us that. If probably if some persons are thinking like that. If you think and you believe that because you are a faithful Christian, then you are exempted from life difficulties, you have to rethink again. John chapter 16, verse 32. In the world ye shall have tribulations, but be of good cheer.

Sometimes Christians suffer because they live in a fallen world where sickness, where death, injustice, human wickedness, and tragedy exist. It is inevitable that we find ourselves in this kind of world. Even the Revelation tells us, woe unto those who are the inhabitants of the world. Wow. These things are there in the scripture. Sometimes suffering comes because of our own wrong decisions. Yes, we suffer most times because of the wrong decisions we make. Oh, yes. Check again. Recheck. Cross-check. Re-examine. Most times we suffer because of our own wrong decisions. That financial mistake, that little thing you thought does not matter, that thing you said, that thing you did, that thing you put there is what is causing us our suffering. Something we did wrong is what is causing us our suffering. Sometimes suffering comes because of the wrong decisions of other people, not necessarily we, of other people. A reckless driver hit somebody on the road and he didn't plan he was going to get hit. All of a sudden, the accident cost his legs, or probably cost his arms, probably could not walk again. Sometimes, suffering comes because of the wrong decisions of other people. Somebody gave someone a wrong prescription drug, and that was it. That changed the whole person's life. Sometimes Christians suffer persecution because we are faithful. Yes, we do. Ask Job. It was because he was faithful. Sometimes we simply do not know all of these reasons. But whatever the cause may be, one truth remains, that God has not promised a trouble-free journey in our Christian life, but he has promised us his presence. His presence. His presence is better. It's better. When Joseph, in Genesis chapter 39, was going through all of his troubles to becoming great, we saw in verse 2, the scripture wrote, and the Lord was with Joseph. Joseph was not on the throne yet, but God was with him. He was not living comfortably in his father's panel or his father's sitting room. He was a slave in Egypt, and yet the Bible says that the Lord was with him. We later saw that Joseph was falsely accused and he was placed in prison in Genesis chapter 39, verses 21. The Bible says again, but the Lord was with Joseph. The circumstances has changed. He was a slave in Potiphar's house, and now he's in prison. From somebody we say from fry pan to fire. Despite the circumstances that changed, something did not change: the presence of God. The God we served was still with Joseph. So, when Joseph moved from his father's house, God was with him. When he was sold in slavery, the scripture says, but the Lord was with Joseph. When he was falsely accused, but the Lord was with Joseph. When he was in prison, the Lord was with Joseph. And eventually became a leader in Egypt. That the Lord was with Joseph. Read the scripture and you see it. The evidence that God is with you is not always that your circumstances will be comfortable. Sometimes God is with you in a palace, and the same God will be with you in prison. I'm not wishing any of us should go to prison, but I'm using Joseph as an example. Sometimes God will be with you when people celebrate you. God will still be with you when people misunderstand you. So, we should not, on no account, judge the presence of God only by how easy our life is currently.
What if life is uneasy for us? Do we say the presence of God has left us? Of course not. Be with me, Lord, when I am weak. And there's a moment where we need to toughen up as Christians. Be with me, Lord, when I am weak. See, like I said in one of our previous lessons, we are not supermen. You are not a superwoman. You don't have the strength to carry everything on your shoulder. The responsibility on your shoulder is weighing you down. We know. Matthew 11:28 is your answer. Come unto me, all ye who are laden and heavy burdened, and I will give you rest. There are moments when even the strong Christians become weak. So we need to understand something very important, that being weak does not mean that you have no faith. The Bible does not command us to pretend that we are strong when we are exhausted. Remember when, I think it will be the 1 Corinthians where Paul said, we are cast out but not despaired. We are perplexed but we are not shaken. Sometimes the strongest thing we can do is to admit that, Lord, I need you. Someone said to me the other day, asking for help does not mean that you are weak. It is a strength, or it is a source of strength. Or it is a statement to say that you are strong enough to say you need help. No man is an island of himself. You are not strong. Say you need help. There's nothing wrong to say you need help. Don't drown too much before you raise your hand for help. Isaiah chapter 40, verses 29. He giveth power to the fainting, and to them that have no might, he increases the strength. Those who are faint, those who have no might. God does not strengthen imaginary people who pretend that they never need help. You need help. I need help. Everybody needs help. He strengthens those who recognize their need. Elijah was one of the greatest prophets in Israel. He confronted Ahab. He confronted the prophet of Baal. He prayed and fire came down from heaven. But shortly afterward, Elijah became afraid, discouraged, exhausted, and depressed. He ran into the wilderness and wanted to die. 1 Kings chapter 19, verses 4, we saw where Elijah told the Lord, it is enough. Oh Lord, take my life. This is Elijah. The same Elijah who had just experienced one of the greatest demonstrations of God's power. The one who said that the rain will not fall for I think 6 months or so, and it did not rain. And who also caught fire from above. Now we saw him running, exhausted, afraid, and depressed. What does this tell us? That a great spiritual experience does not mean that you will never experience emotional or personal exhaustion, physical exhaustion, mental exhaustion afterwards. Some Christians will think, I prayed yesterday, why am I still struggling today? I preached last Sunday, why do I feel discouraged now? Yes, most times, even the greatest preachers cry in their closets. Yes, they are strong and they preach, they mark the pew and they speak to the congregation, the congregation is blessed. But deep down in their study room, you have no idea what they face. I know the scriptures. Why am I still weak? You are just human. That's just the answer to your question. You are human. Elijah became exhausted. Even Jesus, at the point of his arrest, scripture said, he said with his mouth, says, my soul is anguished with deep sorrow. But notice one thing, that God did not leave him. God did not condemn Elijah. God gave him rest. God provided him food. God allowed him to recover and
then God spoke to him. Sometimes the Christian does not need condemnation. Sometimes we don't need to condemn ourselves. Most times you think at that particular point there is something you have done wrong. Probably you have done something so unforgiving by God. And that is what you are going through. No. At a time you need to stop, rest, and let God take the lead. When you are weak, our prayer should be, God be with me. I cannot carry everything by myself. Be with me, Lord. Be with me, Lord. Be with me, Lord, when I'm afraid. Fear is one of the greatest enemies of our spiritual stability. We are afraid about the future. We are afraid of falling sick. We are afraid of death. We are afraid our finances will go down. We are afraid of the welfare of our children. We are afraid of our marriages. We are afraid of the state of our employment. We are afraid of the insecurity in the country. We are afraid of old age. We are afraid of the unknown. The scripture tells us, and Bible repeatedly tells us, I think it's 365, fear not in the scripture. So take one every day as a daily dose. 365 days that says, fear not. Or 355, fear not in the scripture. Do not be afraid because nothing bad can happen. Do not be afraid because God is with us. Fear thou not, for I am with thee. Be not dismayed, for I am your God. Isaiah chapter 41, verses 10. We may not know tomorrow, that's fine. But there is someone with us who knows our yesterday and today, who knows our future, and he is telling us he is with us, and we should not be afraid. So why are we afraid? David said in Psalm 23, that even though I walk through the valley of the shadow of death, I will fear no evil. Why? Not because there was no valley. Not because there was no danger. Not because David had an easy journey. He says, for thou art with me. I will fear no evil, for thou art with me. David did not say, I will fear no evil because there is no evil. He said, I will fear no evil because thou. So this is the message for us today. Be with me, Lord. Be with me, Lord. Be with me, Lord, when I feel lonely or I feel alone. So one of also the greatest contradictions in the modern life is that people can be surrounded by others and they will still feel lonely. We can have friends. We can have family. We can have church members. We can have millions of social media followers and still feel alone. Sometimes people cannot understand that we are going through a lot. Sometimes we leave them with a smiling face, but deep down we are not smiling. Friends may leave, family may disappoint us. People will misunderstand our intentions. Sometimes we carry burdens that we cannot easily explain. Even Paul experienced this in one time of his life in 2 Timothy chapter 4, verse 16. He says, at my first answer, no man stood with me. All men forsook me. Notwithstanding, the Lord stood with me and he strengthened me. Why? Paul, of all people, people left and abandoned him. Say, men forsook him. People will fail us. May fail us. Friends will disappoint us. May disappoint us. Family members may misunderstand us. Even church members may not always know what to say. But we have the Lord God Almighty who is with us. And lastly, be with me, Lord, where my spiritual life is out of balance. This is very, very important for every Christian. There are seasons when we are physically active, but we are spiritually empty. We attend church services, but we are not praying personally. We know the scriptures, but we are not meditating on the scriptures. We serve others or neglect our own relationship with God.
We are busy with life, but we are spiritually disconnected, spiritual imbalance. A Christian can be busy but is empty, or she is empty, may be active but spiritually dry, surrounded by people but disconnected with God, serving in church but neglecting private devotion. And here we see another hymn again that tells us, abide with me, abide with me. John chapter 15, 4 verse 5, Jesus says, abide in me and I with you. For without me, you can do nothing. This does not mean that we literally cannot perform ordinary physical activities without Christ. It simply means that apart from Christ, we cannot produce the spiritual fruit that God desires. He says, I am the vine and ye are the branches. We cannot do well outside the branches, outside the vine. The presence of God is not a bonus for Christians. It is our oxygen. Why? Because without it, we will suffocate. We will suffocate. Ladies and gentlemen, be with me, Lord. Be with me, Lord. So let us know this. So, for those of us who are struggling, perhaps your spiritual life is not where you want it to be. Probably your life is not even the way you want it to be. Probably you have stopped praying consistently. Maybe you are struggling with a particular sin. Maybe you are discouraged. Maybe you are spiritually tired. Maybe you are feeling guilty because you think you should be stronger. Remember, God does not tell the weary Christian to hide from him. He says, come unto me. Matthew 11:28. So don't go far away from God because troubles of life are coming towards you. That is the more time you need to go to God, the more. So come to me, all who are labored and heavy laden, I will give you rest. So the answer is not to run farther away from God, is to run towards him. If God is with me, then I can continue. Remember, Paul says, I can do all things through Christ who strengthens me. We cannot guarantee what tomorrow will bring, even according to the plans. That's why when we pray that our plans aligned, that our plans aligns with that of God. Okay? And we are assured of a particular thing, that the presence of God is with us. Conclusively, brethren. Lucifer, brethren, be with me, Lord. Be with me, Lord. So let us say this, or let us know this, that we may not always know what tomorrow holds. We may not always have the strength to face every battle. And we may not understand every crisis that comes into our life. But one thing that we are sure of is that if God is with us, we have enough strength to continue. If God is with us, we have enough strength, more than enough strength to continue. Be with me, Lord. I believe that you and I have been blessed by God's word. Thank you for staying through to the end of this lesson, and God bless you.

Well, Igniters, that was none other than our good friend, good brother, Bright, here on Ignite Radio. And I'm gonna that was pretty good, Igniters. That was pretty good. And amen to that, Igniters. Amen to that. Let's go ahead and get into a couple of comments here. Let's see here. Sister TL from Seattle wrote in here with 1, 2, three hearts, 4, 5, 6, 7 hearts, and amen to that. Our good friend Daniel there sent in a couple of hearts for that one, and I thought it was pretty good. So I sent in 4 hearts myself. I thought that was actually was really pretty good, and amen to that. Amen to that. Wow. Now that, Igniters, is how we're kicking off. Ignite the lamp. You know, thy word is a lamp to my feet. And amen, amen, and amen. Okay, we're gonna go ahead, Igniters, and get this thing and put this thing onto automatic. We're gonna put the thing on autopilot, Igniters. But don't worry, because coming up here in about 30 minutes, Igniters, 30 minutes, this is what we have for you. Okay, so in 30 minutes, we will have the Thirsty Soul with our good friend, Brother Renee Boy Lucas, all the way over from Kittipawan in the Philippines, Igniters. This is going to be in a mixed language of Tagalog and English, Igniters. So everybody will get a chance to listen in and understand it. So that's a good thing. Follow that up with the Servant of Salvation with our good friend, Brother Adam Blasu, all the way over from Segekopi, Ghana, West Africa. We're going to get into a deep discussion with Back to Basics with Brother Paul and Brother Ravi, both in English and Telugu. That's going to be in a mixed one. That one's going to be, I got a good feeling, that's going to be a really, really good one. And then as the sun gets ready to pop up on this side of the world, Igniters, we will have the ambassador with our good friend, Brother Denver Simmons, before the ladies get to go to class with none other than our good friend, good sister Norma there from Pasay City in Manila. And then we'll wrap it up, Igniters, with the 180 with our good friend, Brother David, here on Ignite Radio. So that is the schedule. As I said, coming up, the Igniters is our good friend, Brother Lucas, all the way from Kittipawan in a mixed language. So there you go. We're putting this thing on autopilot because you know what? It's 11:45 p.m. Pacific time. And so we're going to go get some rest. I get to do some work tomorrow morning and then to swing back later on. So there you go. All right, let's put this thing rocking and rolling here on Ignite Radio. Here is Igniters, turn the radio on. Our new theme song that we're putting together, Igniters. And we're kicking it off with that wonderful song, Turn the Radio On. Thunderkirk reporting. Hope all of you are doing well. Have yourself a good morning, a good afternoon, and a good evening. Regardless of wherever you are around the world, we're blessed each one of you has stayed connected here to Ignite Radio.

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1: This is John from the Church of Christ in Vancouver, BC. Today I want to talk about the books of the Bible, how we got them, and their legitimacy. How do we know that we can trust these scriptures as true sayings? First, the Old Testament. The Old Testament books have been used by Israel for a very, very long time. Ever since they were written down, the Israelites, the Jewish people, have used them in their teachings. And their teachings are really based on these writings. These scriptures have been passed down from generation to generation. And in addition to the fact that Jesus and his disciples often quoted from the Old Testament scriptures, we can trust that these books are legitimate and truly inspired by God. As for the New Testament, typically what Christians have done historically is consider several factors. First factor is whether this writing was written by an apostle or someone close to an apostle. And this would grant it legitimacy because these people lived during the time Jesus was here on earth. And so their accounts and their witness would be the most accurate. Another thing that Christians looked for in these texts is whether they were consistent with the teachings of Jesus. And if they were, then that's a good sign. And another thing that they looked for is whether churches all around used these texts or not. There are other factors as well, such as that the writings in the New Testament books often are internally anonymous, meaning that if you took away the headings of these books, such as the Gospel of Mark or the Gospel of Matthew, then it would be quite difficult to figure out who the writer is. And so the point is that the authors don't try very hard to prove that that they are the author of these texts. Whereas a lot of forgeries often try really hard to prove that an apostle or someone close to an apostle actually wrote the text. And so in addition to these evidences, there are many other ways that Christians have assessed the legitimacy of these books, but these are just some of those. And so when you read the Bible, remember that you're not hearing a myth or a man-made invention. You're hearing a story that God has protected for thousands of years, and he has worked his ways to make sure that these books have come into our hands.
2: Hi, my name is Simon, and I'm a young igniter from the Philippines. Today's Bible scripture of the day comes from Colossians chapter 3, verse 15. Let the peace that comes from Christ rule in your hearts, and always be thankful.
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0: 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Matthew chapter 4, verse 4. No? Man shall not live by bread alone, but by every word that proceedeth from the mouth of God. And even Prophet Amos have a prophecy about famine. No? Sabi niya doon, hindi sa Amos chapter 8 verse 11 na darating ang panahon na tayo ay magugutom, hindi po sa pagkain ni sa inumin kundi sa salita ng Diyos. So allowed me, brothers and sisters in Christ, na paunahan ko po kayo upang pakainin po natin ating spiritual body. At iko-continue po natin ang ating series in the book of 2 Corinthians. No? 2 Corinthians na po tayo. Last lessons, we tackle chapter 1, verse 1 down to 11. Now we proceed to chapter 12, down to 22. But before that, brothers and sisters in Christ, before we start, let us pray for the opening prayer. Our most gracious and loving Father, full of grace, full of mercy, full of love, full of blessings and joy, Father. For this moment, we as your children, we are here again to study your word. We are here to worship you in spirit and in truth, Lord God. And Father, we ask you that you give us the knowledge and wisdom from heaven. We ask you, Lord God, to guide us, to lead us every time and then, to help us every what we must need to do, Father. Please give us your presence and continue, Lord God, bless each one of us from the youngest to the eldest, to all listeners for this program. And continue, Lord God, protect us any harms and dangers. And forgive us for all our trespasses that committed against you, Lord God. And all these things we pray in Jesus' name. Amen. So, brothers and sisters in Christ, let me lead you our topic in 2 Corinthians chapter 1 in verse 12 down to 22. And our manna for this moment is entitled, Why We Say Amen, no? Bakit po tayo nagsasabi ng Amen? What's the reason? Actually, the 2 Corinthians, this book, it talks about God's powers made perfect in our weaknesses. So, allowed me to read the following verses in English and Tagalog translation. No? We use these translations that we can understand it better, no? And it says, For our rejoicing is this, the testimony of our conscience, that in simplicity and godly sincerity, not with fleshly wisdom, but by the grace of God, we have had our conversation in the world, and more abundantly to you ward. For we write none other things unto you than what ye read or acknowledge, and I trust ye shall acknowledge even to the end. As also ye have acknowledged us in part, that we are your rejoicing, even as ye also are ours in the day of the Lord. And in this confidence I was minded to come unto you before, that ye might have a second benefit, and to pass by you into Macedonia, and to come again out of Macedonia unto you, and of you to be brought on my way toward Judea. When I therefore was thus minded, did I use lightness? Or the things that I purpose do, I purpose according to the flesh, that with me there should be yea and nay. But as God is true, or word toward you was not yea and nay. For the Son of God, Jesus Christ, who was preached among you by us, even by me and Silvanus and Timotheus, was not yea and nay, but in him was yea. For all the promises of God in him are yea, and in him amen, and to the glory of God by us. Now he which established us with you in Christ, and hath anointed us, is God, who hath also sealed us and given the earnest of the Spirit in our hearts. 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No? So, why the reason why we say Amen. Now, I have a question to you, mga kapatid. Have you wondered why we say Amen? No? Now, you will sometimes hear people say Amen to a particular teaching point during lesson. You will definitely hear the one giving the prayer say Amen at the end of this prayer. Now, you will hear the church respond to that prayer by saying Amen. Now, every time we pray, at the last part of our prayer, we say Amen. No? Or other translations, Shanawa. No? Now, the question is, why do we say Amen? Bakit ba? What's the reason? What's the purpose why we say Amen? And how it affects us between God and man if we say Amen? Is there some sort of commands that tells us that we must say Amen at the end of all our prayers? May command ba yan? Now, there is not such a command. So, the question is, why do we do it? No? Bakit ginagawa natin yan? Why we say Amen, mga kapatid? It appears that the church in Corinth was saying Amen after the giving of thanks. Now, if you see in 1 Corinthians chapter 14 and verse 16, now, the question is, why did they do this? Bakit nila ginagawa iyan? You should also consider that many of Apostle Paul's letters in the scriptures end with him saying Amen. No? Katulad lamang po sa Romans chapter 16 verse 27, Galatians chapter 6 verse 18, Philippians chapter 4 verse 20, 1 Timothy chapter 6 verse 16, and 2 Timothy chapter 4 verse 18. Other New Testament authors also ended their sermons and letters by saying Amen. No, tingnan po natin, no? In Hebrews chapter 31 verse 21, may makikita ka po dyan. No? In 1 Peter chapter 5 in verse 11. 2 Peter chapter 3 verse 18. The book of Jude chapter in the book of Jude verse 25. And last in Revelation chapter 22 in verse 21. Now, you will also notice in the scriptures that when God is praised, that there is often the declaration of Amen. No? Following that praise, if you see in Romans chapter 1 in verse 25, chapter 11 verse 36, in Galatians chapter 1 in verse 5, and last is 1 Timothy chapter 1 verse 17. Now, just by looking at these passages, we can see that saying Amen is not just how to end the prayer, nor is saying Amen just mean let it be so, which is what this Greek word means. That there must be more to this. Now open your copy or a Bible of copy of God's word to 2 Corinthians chapter 1 in verse 12 down to 22. And we will consider what Apostle Paul teaches the Corinthians about these things, mga kapatid. But before that, we have two points na nakikita po natin dito sa ating topic sa 2 Corinthians chapter 1 and verse 12 down to 22. At isa-isahin po natin yung dalawang punto na yan. First point, makikita po natin sa verse 12 down to 18. These following verses, or these verses, talks about Apostle Paul's sincerity. You know, Apostle Paul opened his letter to the Corinthians by reminding them to the comfort they have from God in any affliction they face. You know? Apostle Paul experienced suffering and consequently the comfort of God so that he could comfort these Corinthian Christians in their afflictions and pressures. Now, Apostle Paul wants these Christians to understand the sincerity by which Apostle Paul acted and spoke to them. If you see in verse 12 down to 14, Apostle Paul says that he spoke with simplicity and godly sincerity by the grace of God to them. He was never duplicitous and never had ulterior motives. Now, Apostle Paul was straightforward. Yan po napansin ko sa kanya, no? Based to his writings. You did not have to read between the lines. There was to noble talk. What Apostle Paul wrote is what they were to read and understand, so that they would rejoice in Paul and Timothy, and they would rejoice in these Christians on the final day. Now, Apostle Paul has to explain his travel plans in verse 15. Apostle Paul declares that he desired to come to them so they could have a second grace. His plan was to come to them. Not once, but twice. That's the plan of Apostle Paul in his journey. His desire is to go there. Twice. And visiting them on the way to Macedonia and on his way back from Macedonia. That's his plan, no? Ni Apostle Paul. Now, so Apostle Paul arranged his plans so they would have this double blessing of him being able to come to them. Now, was Apostle Paul being wishy or washy when he said he would do this? No? Let me ask you, something, brothers and sisters in Christ. One of us have many wishes, or you are a wishy person, just like Apostle Paul? I hope so, no? Kasi parang iba ang tao kapag wala pong pangarap sa buhay o wala pong mga naasam-asam na makamit sa kanyang buhay, no? Parang decorations or something like that, no? Na walang pakialam sa mundo. And for us, being a Christians, our wish, no, is just like King David, no? Sabi ni King David, dalawang bagay ang kanyang ninanais, no, na makamit, no. Ang makapiling ang Diyos, makita siya sa kanya, makasama niya ang Diyos sa kanyang buhay. Sana ganun po tayo, mga kapatid, no? Dito rin po kay Apostle Paul, his wish or his aim or his plan is to go twice visiting to Macedonia and way back from Macedonia. That's the plan of Apostle Paul in his life at that time, no? Now, the question is, was Apostle Paul being double-tongued or fickle? Now, do you think Apostle Paul made his plans saying yes, but in his heart was saying no? You see in verse 17, that's the question. Yeah? Apostle Paul does not make plans in a worldly manner. Saying yes and no at the same time, no? And he was going to come twice. Now, just God is faithful. So Apostle Paul's word to them was faithful also. If you see in verse 18, no? Now, this is an important characteristic of a Christian. We saw this idea expressed in Jesus' teaching during the Sermon on the Mount. Jesus taught us that our eyes should be yes and no should be no. If you see in Matthew chapter 5 in verse 37. Now, Apostle Paul also states that when he said yes, he was not being false. He said these words with a clear conscience to these Christians. His word was yes. He was coming to them twice. In a few verses, he will explain to them why he did not come to them twice, no? And how this decision was God's will and was for their own good. But before he does that, no? Read verses 19 to 20 and notice that Apostle Paul says to amplify his point. Okay, and our second point is, kikita po natin sa verse 19 to 22. It talks about yes in Christ. Are we yes in Christ, mga kapatid? Basahin po natin sa verse 19 to 22. For the Son of God, Jesus Christ, was preached among you by us, even by me and Silvanus and Timotheus, was not yea and nay, but in him was yea. For all the promises of God in him are yea, and in him amen unto the glory of God by us. Now he which established us with you in Christ and hath anointed us is God, who hath also sealed us and given the earnest of the Spirit in our hearts. So, palain po naman ng Diyos sa ating binasa. If you notice that verse 19 begins with the word for, no? Yung word for, mga kapatid. And so also does verse 20. Now consider the amplification Apostle Paul makes about the faithfulness of God. Apostle Paul, his word to come to them twice was an unwavering yes. Or these Corinthians, just as Apostle Paul, Silas, and Timothy proclamation the gospel to them was an unwavering yes. No? If you see in verse 19. In the gospel of Jesus, we hear the word yes. No? Yes of God. For all the promises of God find their yes in him. No? Now please consider the weight of this statement. In Jesus Christ, all the promises of God are yes. Every promise God ever made is yes in Christ. Now, therefore, it is not just that all the past promises of God are fulfilled in Christ. Now, of course, that is true. But even more, all the promises made to us are also yes in Christ. Every promise made to any people for all time are made possible and find their yes in Christ's person and work. Apostle Paul would make similar point in his first letter to the Corinthians. Now, in speaking about Jesus, he is the wisdom from God, righteousness and sanctification and redemption. Now, if you see it, 1 Corinthians chapter 1 verse 30. Now, it has always been about Jesus. All God's promises come into focus in Jesus. No? Diba, napansin nyo pag ganyan, mga kapatid? Focus lang kay Jesus. No? All the authority is given to Him. That's why all our needs, all our prayers addressed to Jesus at the last part. No? First to Heavenly Father and all our addresses to God, Jesus Christ. According to our prayers, we asked, because Jesus Christ is the mediator between God and man. Minsan, naiwalay tayo sa glory, sa piling ng Diyos, but through our Lord Jesus Christ, na-merge tayo. There's a connection between God and man. Now, to all friends, followers, to all listeners for this program, brethren in Christ or non-brethren, what promise are you uncertain about? Are you uncertain about salvation? Perhaps you are uncertain about forgiveness. Maybe you are uncertain that the Lord will never leave you or forsake you. Are you uncertain about the second coming of Christ? Are you unsure that you can approach the throne of grace with confidence and receive help in your time of need? What are you uncertain about? In Christ, all the promises of God are yes. Now, therefore, Christ cannot be overemphasized. But Jesus is God's yes to you and me, giving us something on which we can build our lives. Now, Jesus has made it possible for us to experience the fulfillment of God's promises. The decisive yes of God happened in Jesus. The faithfulness of God's word is most clearly seen in Jesus. The implications of this truth are vast. Consider that if all the promises of God are yes in Jesus, then there is no other religion. There is no other system or belief, or beliefs rather. All roads cannot lead to God, because only in Jesus are all God's word and promises fulfilled. Now, further consider that the decisive yes of God is in Jesus means that God always keeps his promises. As the prophet Balaam declared in the book of Numbers, chapter 23, verse 19, and it says, God is not man that he should lie, or a son of man that he should change his mind. Has he said that will he not do it? Or has he spoken and will he not fulfill it? No. What does this have to do saying amen? Now look at the rest of 2 Corinthians chapter 1 and verse 20. For all the promises of God find their yes in Him. That is why, mga kapatid, it is through Him that we utter our amen to God for His glory. Now, how do we end our prayers? It's like this. In Jesus' name, amen. Our amen acknowledges God's faithfulness, mga kapatid. We are affirming that God keeps His promises and His word to His own glory. Our amen is proclaimed in worship to God. When we hear the gospel, we say amen as our worship. Our proclamation of amen is for God's glory. We are giving God glory for what He has done. The decisive yes of God happened in Jesus. Now therefore, brothers and sisters in Christ, all listeners for this program, we say amen, which means yes to the glory of God. Para sa ikapupuri ng kanyang pangalan. Upang sa kanyang kaluwalhatian, pinapakilala natin na
1: Siya ang tunay na Diyos. No? We glorify His holy name, brothers and sisters in Christ, if we say Amen. We agree that all glory belongs to God. Amen is not that my prayer is over or that you have said prayer. God has made His promises, and yes, and amen, He will do it. A prayer is laying hold to the promises of God. Prayer is going to the bank on God's promises. God, you said you would listen to me, so I am praying to you. God, you said you will forgive me when I repent and ask for forgiveness. Now God, you said that we could pray for healing. God, you said that if we have needs to ask you or our needs for our needs. God, you said that you would give me strength and trials, so help me. Prayer is laying hold of God's promises. So again, amen. It's not that my prayer is over or that you have said a prayer. God has made His promises. And yes, and amen. He will do it. Amen is the exclamation point of faith in a prayer. And amen during a sermon is not only stating that something is true, but it is the glorification of God regarding one of His promises that has found in yes. In Jesus, that we are laying hold of. The amen at the end of the prayer is each of us verbally laying hold to the of the promises of God that are yes in Christ, and saying that we are grasping on to the faithfulness of God, who has said that we can approach Him in prayer, and that God would be glorified through the prayer and through the fulfillment of what we have requested. Now, therefore, Apostle Paul is connecting himself, Silas and Timothy, to the faithfulness of the Word of God. Just as God is faithful and has shown that God is always yes in Jesus, so also Apostle Paul and his companions, as well as the apostles, are always faithful to their words. They have been anointed and given the Holy Spirit so that they are trustworthy messengers of God. Now, you can have confidence when Apostle Paul or Apostle Peter or Luke or James or any writers in the Bible wrote something down in the Word of God. They were anointed by God. And their yes is yes to us as the very faithful words of God. If you see in 2 Corinthians chapter 1 in verse 21 down to 22. Now, brothers and sisters in Christ, let us not say amen but say amen with the weight of what the Apostle Paul means, mga kapatid. We are acknowledging the promises of God are fulfilled in Christ, and we are depending on Jesus. I mean, on this faithfulness of God as we pray our prayer, mga kapatid. Sana po, lahat po tayo ay marunong tumawag sa Panginoon sa pamamagitan ng pananalangin. 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So, yan po, the importance of prayers, why we say amen, no? And why we say amen every time and then, no? Because we glorify God. And in our topic for this moment, meron tayong topic, no? For this conclusion, mga kapatid. And first, Apostle Paul's sincerity. Makikita po natin sa verse 2 Corinthians chapter 1 verse 12 to 18. And second point is yes in Christ. Makikita po natin sa verse 19 to 22. So amen, brothers and sisters in Christ. Yes, amen to that. So let's end for this part, and maybe next time, let's continue this series. And I know we learn a lot of things sa mga sulat ni Apostle Paul. And let us pray, mga kapatid, about prayers. The closing prayer rather. Our most gracious and loving God, who are the author of our lives, you are full of mercy. You are faithful, Lord God. You are full of grace, full of love, Father. Glory be to God that we are done again another lessons in 2 Corinthians chapter 1 in verse 12 down to 22. Lord God, thank you very much for giving us the time. Thank you for opening our hearts and minds to understand what the scripture it means and says. Lord God, thank you, Lord, for everything that you give it to us. May you continue bless each one of us from the youngest to the eldest to all listeners for this program. Thank you for all the opportunity, the blessings, the guidance, the protections, Lord God. The blessings in spiritually matters and earthly matters, Lord God. Thank you for all the privilege. May you continue guide us, and all the lessons that we encountered for this moment, we apply it in our daily life, Father. Continue, Lord God, to help us to strengthen us according to our requests, prayers. We know that you know all the things that we need, but we pray for your glory. We pray for your holiness, Lord God. We pray for everything according to your will, Lord God, not ours. Continue, Lord God, bless us and forgive us for all our sins.

The soldiers stripped Jesus and put a scarlet robe on him. They wove a crown of thorns and set it on his head. They mocked him. They spit on him. They took a staff and struck him on the head again and again. After they had mocked him, they led him away to crucify him. He was despised and rejected by men, a man of sorrows and acquainted with grief. Surely he has borne our griefs and carried our sorrows. He was wounded for our transgressions. He was crushed for our iniquities. And with his stripes, we are

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I'm your host, Paul Cockrell. Topping our news headlines today, a strong spirit of compassion being shown in the Philippines following the recent magnitude 6.9 earthquake that struck the island of Cebu. Members of the Toledo City Church of Christ, along with the Barangay Subayan Farmers Association and Gospel Chariot Philippines, have joined together to deliver much-needed food packs to earthquake victims. Brother Junriel Silva with the Gospel Chariot Philippines expressed heartfelt thanks to the many volunteers and donors who took part in the effort. He said, "Your selflessness has made a life-changing difference for so many families. This was a true display of people helping people." Church leaders are asking for continued prayers as recovery work continues across northern Cebu. Meanwhile, in Benoni, South Africa, the 2025 South Africa Bible College Lectureship coming to a close. Students and graduates from across Africa, the United States, and South Africa all gathered this week for lessons focused on strengthening the faith and spreading the gospel throughout the continent. The college, now nearing its 60th year, remains one of the leading institutions for biblical studies in Africa, offering affordable, accredited degrees to help prepare men and women to preach and teach the gospel. The lectureship will conclude Thursday evening with a special graduation ceremony honoring this year's class of new preachers and teachers. Finally, today, across the Brotherhood, Churches of Christ continue to expand their mission outreach through online teaching and digital evangelism. Congregations are using live streams, recorded lessons, and short daily devotionals to reach listeners in places where the church has no local presence. Many preachers report that these efforts have led to Bible studies and even baptisms, proof that the internet has become a new mission field for today's generation. As one evangelist put it, the internet is now our new mission field, and every Christian can be a worker in it. And of course, we have to mention that here on Ignite Radio, we're happy to be part of this so-called new mission field. That's a look at news from across the world with the Brotherhood Brief. I'm Paul Cockrell reporting. The breathtaking views of the snow-capped mountains to the shining city upon a hill. Throughout Europe and Africa to the islands of the Philippines, welcome to Ignite Radio. 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

Greetings, my dear Ignitis. This is a wonderful day that the Lord has made. The very first week of September, we are happy our Lord and Master has given this beautiful month to us. Even though we are sinners, He grant us these days. Welcome you, my cherished listeners, to these studies. And it is my heart and desire that this word transformed and shape us to a better people. Let's have a word of prayer. Father, we are thankful that you have given us gift to use in your service. Help us to be busy using them and to be the people who love you and service you and serve you always. And may your will be done on earth as it is in heaven, in Jesus' mighty name. Amen. Brethren, if you could be a child of God and a citizen of the kingdom of God, will you? Let me say that again. If you could build, you could be a child of God and a citizen of the kingdom of God, will you? My dear Ignitis, today we are exploring or examining what it means to be a member of the church or the lost church. And I urge you to stay with us as we dig deep as far as this particular lesson is concerned. The book of Romans chapter 15 and verse 4 says that whatever was written in an early times was written for our instructions, so that through perseverance and encouragement of the scriptures, we might have hope. The Bible gives us hope on every page. Scriptures reveals God's plan to bless and redeem man from his weaknesses and sin. The scripture teaches us how to live so that we may be free from the trapping of sin and find a home with God in heaven. Many today says, Jesus. Yes, but the church, no. About 80% of American or African believe you can be a Christian
without ever being a member of any church. Many want to be a Christian, but not a member of any organized religion. Some people have decided to become a Christian at large or to establish small house churches. But they hold the organized church together in contempt. Can a Christian please the Lord Jesus and refuse to be part of

And as we move along, I will be asking questions. But I need you to put that answer to yourself, or give the answer to yourself. Some quit worshiping at the church because they had a bad experience. And we are sorry for that. Some leave the church because they have sinned and ashamed. Some stop going because they disagree with some teachings of the church. Many in our culture think church or churches are too judgmental, and they have quit because they don't want to hear about sin. Others have simple gotten too busy for God and don't want or don't have the time to worship Him. I hope you will put God first, and I want us to explore the value of the church that Jesus built and purchased it. It was a church, and He built it for a reason. And you will be blessed to be a member. My dear listeners, at this particular moment, I humbly urge you all, if you're having your Bible with me, let's take a reading or look at some chapters from the Bible, our final authority. Quickly, let's turn with me to the book of Romans chapter 12. The book of Romans chapter 12 verse 4 through 8. The book of Romans chapter 12 verses 4 through 8. For just as we have many members in one body, and all the members do not have the same function, so we, who are many, are one body in Christ and individually members of one of another. Since we have gifts that differ according to the grace given to us, each of us is to exercise them accordingly. If prophecy, according to the proportion of his faith; if service, in his serving; or he who teaches, in his teaching; or he who exhorts, in his exhortation; he who gives with liberality; he who leads with diligence; he who shows mercy with cheerfulness. That is a wonderful reading from the Word of God. My dear listeners, I hear people speak about being the church, and they have an important message. We must be the body of Christ in the world today. The notion that we can be the church but not be a part of any local congregation, however, is unscriptural idea. God expects his people
to assembly with one another for worship and ministry. That is why the Hebrews writer said in the book of Hebrews, chapter 10, verse 24 to 25, and let us consider one another to stimulate one another to love and good deeds, not forsaking our own assembly together as is the habit of some, but encourage one another, and all the more as you see the day drawing near. My dear Ignatius, in the New Testament, when a Christian quits assembly with the church, he was falling away from God. I want us to take note. If a Christian quit the assembly or assembly with the church, he or she was falling away from God. He was leaving the faith. He was hurting himself and hurting the church by returning to the world. Jesus Christ built the church to bless us. That is why Solomon, in his own wisdom, said, iron sharpens iron. So one man sharpens another. Book of Proverbs, chapter 27, verse 17. The book of Proverbs, 27, verse 17. People in the church make each another strong, better, and more faithful and committed. People in the church, if you don't know it from today, that we need each other, and seeing each other, we become strong, better, and more faithful and more committed. Each Christian need the example of love and faith that his brother and sisters gives him. Each Christian needs need to be so to live and so love that he provide an example of commitment to the cause of Christ. My dear listeners, saying I love Christ, but I won't go to church, send a missed signal. It sends a missed signal if you say with your lip that you love Christ, but then you are not ready to go to church. And to say, I love God, but I will choose which command I will obey and which I won't. This person isn't really obeying God, but is obeying himself and his own wishes. My dear listeners, Solomon said in the book of Ecclesiastes, chapter 4, verses 9 to 12, two are better than one because they have a good return of their labor. If either of them fall, the one will lift up his companion. But woe to the one who falls when there is no other to lift him up. Furthermore, if two lie down together, they can keep warm
But how can one be warm alone? And if one can overpower him who is alone, two can resist him. Very interesting, isn't it? A cord of three stands is not quickly torn apart. A cord of three strung is not quickly torn apart. God knew his people indeed. God knew his people needed the strength and love that each one could give the other to grow and to remain strong in faith. Two are better than one because they have each other. Now, where would we be without Bible teachers and godly examples? Where will you be if these people are not in our lives and examples are not there? If you have children, don't cheat them out of spiritual education. It is an absolute shame that nearly 40% of our young people in Africa and America grow up without knowing spiritual guidance. They need the help of God to face the temptation and pitfalls of life. Your children's spiritual education isn't complete if it lacks a study of the Bible. You can educate their mind, science and history, and all the other things. But if you fail to educate their soul, you haven't prepared them for the day when Jesus comes again. You see, they won't know him, but will it be like the five foolish virgins who don't have oil on their lamps and for themselves shout out of the kingdom? Now someone converted you to Christ and they were likely faithful church members. They not only taught you the gospel, but also taught you about the church. Bible stories are not myth or legends. They are historical account of God's interaction with man. The Bible helps us to make sense of where we came from, my dear listeners, why we are here, and what will happen to us after we die. And we need, my dear listener, we need this spiritual education. The church is God's kingdom in this life.
in heaven is God's kingdom in the next life. We enter the church here so that we may enter the kingdom of heaven in the days to come. That is why the book of Philippians chapter 3 verses 20 to 21 remind us or say for our citizenship is in heaven, from which also we eagerly wait for a Savior, the Lord Jesus Christ, who will transform the body of our human stage into a conformity with the body of His glory by the exertion of the power that He has given to submit all things to Himself. Now, people who have the hope of heaven want to live for the Lord. My dear Ignatius, the book of 1 John chapter 3 verses 1 to 4 says, "See how great the love of the Father has bestowed on us, that we will be called children of God. And such we are. For this reason, the world doesn't know us because it didn't know Him. Beloved, now we are children of God, and it has not appeared as yet what we will be. We know that when He appears, that He will be like Him, because we will see Him just as He is. And everyone who has this hope fixed on Him purifies himself, just as He is pure. Everyone who practices sin also practices lawlessness, and sin is lawlessness. I tell you, church, help us focus on the things that matter and to keep ourselves ready for the return of our Lord Jesus. Now, as we ask, what was the church like in the New Testament? My dear listeners, the word church refers to assembly, a congregation that was called together for a specific purpose. After Paul has established several congregations on his first missionary journey, he returned to those congregations, strengthening and encouraging them. The book of Acts chapter 14 and verse 23 says, "When they had appointed elders for them in every church, having prayed with fasting, they commanded them to the Lord, in whom they had believed." Later in Philippians chapter 1, verse 1, Paul wrote to all the saints in Christ Jesus who are in Philippi, including the overseers, that is the elders and the deacons. Did you notice that all members were called saint, and that is not a special class? There are no super saint in the Lord's church. Everyone is important and loved. Now, the New Testament church were organized with established leaders. They were visible congregations, meetings at set time and in set location. Paul mentioned many of the members of the church at Philippi or Rome or Corinth by name. Yes, sometimes church meet in family houses, but in today's days, a large house could hold
a congregation. In some cases, congregations met outside or in caves. At that time, the church was often persecuted and considered illegal. The earliest church buildings date about 250 AD, although they could not openly show themselves. Church assembled to worship and to encourage each other. My dear listeners, in the early church, God gave leaders for the keeping of the saints for the work of service, to the building up of the body of Christ until we all attain the unity of the faith and of the knowledge of the Son of God, to a mature man, to the mature of the stature which belongs to the fullness of Christ. Ephesians chapter 4, 11 to 13. You see, God knew that his people needed training and equipping to do the work that he called them to do. To take the gospel to the world or to the whole world and to build up the church and to redeem or to render help to those who are in need. My dear listeners, salvation is never without obligation. No, salvation is never without obligation. To be a member of the church means I am responsible, or you are responsible to the Lord and to brethren. The Lord Jesus said in Luke chapter 14, verse 27, that whoever does not carry his own cross and come after me cannot be my disciple. When you become a Christian, the Lord adds you to his church. And from that day forward, you are God's servant. And you belong to Christ. You are not on your own. And since you belong to Christ, you must consider how your life reflects on Christ and his church. 2 Timothy chapter 2, verse 19 says, nevertheless, the firm foundation of God stands, having this seal that the Lord knows those who are his. And everyone who names the name of the Lord is to abstain from wickedness. People who live for the Lord should live so as to bring glory and honor to the name of Jesus Christ. Sadly, some Christians, by their ugly language and wickedness behavior, bring shame on the Lord. And they bring shame on his church. When you become a Christian, you decide to live the moral life that Jesus Christ teaches. And that means that you must leave sin behind. Paul asks in Romans chapter 6, verse 1 to 2, are we to continue in sin so that the grace of God, or the grace may increase? May it never be. How shall we who died to sin still live in sin? My dear listeners,
We are obligated to leave sin, but we are also obligated to support the church. And to do that by our gift and also by our attendance. As we mentioned, Hebrews chapter 10 verse 24 to 25, Hebrews chapter 10 verse 24 to 25 says, let us consider how to stimulate one another to love and good deeds, not forsaking our own assembly together as the habit of some is, but encourage one another, and all the more as you see the day drawing near. When we get involved, my dear Igniters, in worship of the church, we influence others to get involved. By attending worship, we get to know how brothers and sisters and how we can encourage them to stay faithful to the Lord. And we can stimulate them to love God. And we can stimulate them to be kind and serve others. God also expects his people to financially support the work of the church. Paul said in 2 Corinthians chapter 9 verses 2 to 8. Now this I say, that he who sow sparingly will also reap sparingly, and he who sow bountifully will also reap bountifully. Each one must do just as he has prospered in his heart, not grudgingly or under compulsion. For God loves a cheerful giver, and God is able to make all grace abound to you, so that always, having all sufficiency in everything, you may have an abundance of every good deed. My dear, Christians, as we are, we have an obligation to one and another. Not only one another, the church as well. The book of Titus chapter 3 and verse 14 says that our people must also learn to engage in good deeds to meet pressing need, so that they will not be unfruitful. By inspiration, 1 John chapter 3, 17 to 17 also says, but whosoever has the wise goods and seen his brother in need and close his heart against him, well, how does the love of God abide in him?

Whosoever has the words goes, or the world's good, and see his brother in need and close his heart against him. Well, how does the love of God abide in him? Little children, he says, let us not love with just word or written tongue or with tongues, but love in deed and in truth. Now we show love for God by caring for others and helping them. My dear friends, the best thing we can do to bless another or bless another's life is to teach him about the Lord. The primary work of the church is to preach the gospel to every creature. People need more than physical food. They need the word of God to live spiritually. You remember that the Lord Jesus said in Matthew chapter 4 and verse 4 that it is written that men shall not live by bread alone, but on every word that proceeds out of the mouth of God. In the book of 1 Corinthians chapter 15 verse 58 says, therefore, my beloved brethren, be steadfast, immovable, and always abounding in the work of the Lord, knowing that your toil is not in vain in the Lord. Someone says, We went to church, but we had a bad experience at church, and we won't be going back. My dear friend, I am sorry that you had that bad experience. But was it the whole church, or was it just an individual that hurt you? The Bible teaches that when a fellow Christian sins against you, you go to that person privately and you talk to him, trying to restore the relationship. That is from Matthew chapter 18, verse 15. Many times people rather following the instruction of the Lord just simply quit and separate themselves from other godly people that they really need their lives. Don't quit the church over some rude brother or sister. Talk to that person and work it out. I became a Christian because of Jesus. He is my Lord and Savior. I gave myself to him, and I want to go to heaven and live with him forever. And my pride isn't as important as going to heaven.
so I won't tell you anything. I won't let anything or anyone comes between my God and I. There will always be rude, selfish, and immature people. But if the Lord was gracious enough to forgive me, I ought to be gracious enough to forgive those who sin against me. I don't want to risk my soul because I couldn't get along with a brother. Or sister in the church. I would rather forgive and be forgiven than to hold a grudge and lose my soul. Wouldn't you, my dear Ignatius? Some say they want to follow Jesus, but have no use for the church. But if we enter into the relationship with the Lord, we must also embrace the Lord's family. The Bible calls the church the household or the family of God in 1 Timothy chapter 3, verses 15. Now the church is not only in God's family, but also His creation. The Lord Jesus said in Matthew chapter 16:18, I will build my church. And His love. He loved the church so much that He purchased it with His own blood. Acts chapter 20, verse 28. We cannot and we must not set the church aside so quickly. To reject the church is to reject Jesus Christ Himself. Now we shall realize the church is made up of fallible people, and sometimes they fail to measure up the will of God. And I know that. But before we give up on the church, let us remember that we all, both you and I, we all have sinned and fallen short of the glory of God according to Romans 3. Verse 23. You see, we all stand in need of God's grace. And I don't know any perfect Christian, but I do know forgiving brothers and sisters in the church who seek to live righteously and to know what they grieve when they sin. Amazingly, God's gracious love moves our hearts to walk in the light and to be in His family. And so we invite each and every one to join and to worship in the Lord's family, which is the church. To become a Christian and be added to the Lord's church. Believe Jesus is the Christ, the Son of God. Repent of your sin, every one of them, and return your heart to the Lord. Confess the Lord Jesus before others and be baptized into Christ. Now, baptism is an immersion in water, and when you are baptized into Christ, Romans chapter 6, verse 3, says you are baptized into His death. And verse 6 says that in baptism we are crucified with Christ in order that our body of sin might be done away with. In baptism we are buried with Christ and we are raised to walk in newness of life. And we are born again. When you are baptized, the Lord Jesus blood you
to his church and his family. And I tell you, nothing is more important than this. Thank you for spending this time with me, my dear and lovely people of God. Let's have a word of prayer. Heavenly Father, help us to be forgiving of one another just as you have been forgiving of us, and to love you and love others as you have loved us. And may your will be done on earth as it is in heaven, in Jesus' mighty name. Amen.

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1: Hi, my name is Simon Harte, I'm a young igniter from the Philippines. Today's Bible scripture of the day comes from Psalms chapter 128, verse 1. Blessed are all who follow the Lord.
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0: The role of the watchman. Let's bow our heads. Heavenly Father, we come before you today seeking wisdom and courage to fulfill our roles as watchmen in your kingdom. Guide our hearts and minds as we dwell into your word. In Jesus' name, amen. Hello, everyone. Today we begin a lesson on our understanding our responsibilities as Christians in sharing the good news of salvation. Our focus will be on Ezekiel 33:6, where we learn about the role of the watchman. Please turn with me to Ezekiel 33:6. But if the watchman sees a sword coming and does not blow the horn, and people are not warned, and a sword comes and takes a person from them, he is taken away for his wrongdoing. But I will require his blood from the watchman's hand. In ancient times, the watchmen were appointed to stand guard on the city walls. Their primary duty was to watch for any signs of danger, be it approaching an army or natural disaster, and to alert the populace with the sound of a horn or a trumpet. If the watchman failed in his duty, the blood of those unprepared would be on his hands. This imagery is powerful. It's not just about physical safety, but spiritual vigilance. Now let's think about our role today. We are watchmen of our time. Not against physical swords, but against spiritual threats, sin, despair, temptation, and ignorance of God's truth. Warning others just like the watchman, we have a responsibility to warn those around us. If we see someone heading towards a spiritual ruin because they do not know Christ, should we not alarm them? Shouldn't we sound the alarm? The scripture is clear. If we fail to share the message of salvation, we share in the responsibility for those who perish without knowing Christ. Have we ever felt that nudge from the Holy Spirit to speak up, to share our faith, but hesitated? What held us back? Fear of rejection? Lack of knowledge? The gospel is our horn. It's the message of salvation through Jesus Christ. When we share this, we save lives. Not temporarily, but eternally. By sharing the truth of Jesus, we offer a chance for repentance and eternal life. We keep our hands clean, knowing we've done what we could to alert others to the coming judgment and the grace available through Jesus Christ. So, what are some practical steps? Pray for opportunities. Ask God to place people in your path who need to hear the gospel. Have your personal story of faith ready. It's often the most compelling way to share. Know the basics of the gospel so you can explain it clearly and confidently. As we close today, remember that each one of us is called to be a watchman. The next time you feel that urge to speak about Jesus, remember Ezekiel 33:6. You might not see the immediate impact, but your words could be the very alarm that leads someone to salvation. Let's close with a prayer. Lord, equip us to be diligent watchmen. Give us the words to speak, the courage to act, and love to share your gospel. May we never be found derelict in our duty, in our sacred duty. In Jesus' name, amen. As we end off, just one final thought. I'd like to encourage every one of you this week to look for one opportunity to share your faith, however small it might be. Let's watch.
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0: All right, good evening. Good evening, everyone. This is Brother Denver Simmons here on our Thursday night Bible class, and I'm just delighted to be on the line with you all here as we continue to study the Bible. And I just got word the other week we might be going back to doing our presentations over the Ignite Radio. Just in case some of you who were not aware, we have the handle of the ambassador whenever we do that program. So, what I normally would try to do is we play our Thursday night Bible class over the Ignite Radio. So, once we get that back going, we'll be able to play those recordings. Tonight, we have a special guest speaker, one young man who I have a tremendous amount of respect for. He has I've known him ever since he was a young man growing up in the church, and his father was an elder at one time here at Roxbury. You all know him as Brother Martin Samuel, and his son Jason tonight is going to return. He did a presentation on last week that was a spinoff from the men's retreat. There, we were looking at the topic of renewing the mind and drawing back towards our true identity as images of God. So Jason is going to do a second part of his lesson that he started on last week, and so we will had some positive feedback from that, and those of you who were here with us on last time, you get a treat, and now you get to hear the rest of the story, if that makes sense. So, Jason, are you here? Are your mic on? Can you hear me?
1: I am on. My mic is on.
0: Okay,
1: Do
0: excellent.
1: you hear me?
0: Yes, I can hear you. I can hear you fine. You're very loud
1: All
0: and
1: right.
0: clear. All right.
1: All
0: Glad
1: righty.
0: to have you again, my brother, on the on this platform, as we normally hear every week. Whenever we unless there are times when we have to cancel for illnesses or some other arrangements that may have come up. And you started your lesson on last week. That was a continuation from the men's retreat. So, what are your thoughts about last week's presentation? Did you did you feel any pressure, or was it did you get something out of it yourself? Even let the people know about that.
1: I'll definitely say it was, again, it was, as I said before, I even launched into my lesson last week. It was definitely an honor to have the opportunity to be here on this platform with you all. And as I was saying, it offered that unique challenge of speaking to an audience that you can't see. I know there's listeners, I can't see them, but then again, I had the opportunity to kind of paint an image of who I might be talking to, brothers and sisters in the faith, those who are hopefully prayerfully on their way into the faith, maybe reading, studying alongside our brothers and sisters who are here, maybe being invited by someone. So it was, again, another opportunity, because like you said, it was something I prepared for the men's retreat, and I'm thinking, prepare this. There was an opportunity there. It went well. It was well received there, and I'm thinking, like, okay, well, on to the next thing. And then little did I know the next thing was to present at the men's class. And each time I've done it now, so this is going to be the fourth time presenting it. You know what I mean? It's another challenge because, in the sense where I get to lay a foundation of a lesson like I did last week, and then pick up and continue on from where I was. So I was also able to. The awesome thing about this was, I remember I asked you on Saturday if there was an expiration date on listening to this lesson. You said, no, it's going to be there. So I had the opportunity to listen back to it a couple times, and I'll tell you,
0: Oh,
1: just
0: okay.
1: even listening to, I got a chance to listen to it just to, and trying to look at it in like almost like a critiquing way, and trying to figure out, well, how can I improve? Did it come across clear? But it kind of stirred me up and provoked me in the way where not puffed up in my own way or hearing my own voice, but it's the beauty of a lot of what you're talking about last night with the indwelling of the Holy Spirit. It's not something that takes over you and, you know, you're doing laps around the building and you're talking in a way where people don't understand you. But just listening back to my own voice, knowing that it's, again, as I put in my prayer, it was my voice, but not my words. So in a way, being able to listen back to what I was saying, be convicted by God's word and knowing that it's being delivered on that platform, it was just something you're just not expecting sometimes. So you don't know how God is going to present himself to you sometimes, but it's also the area where you present yourself and make yourself available. And then you're going to be shocked and surprised more often than you're going to be prepared for what God has for you. So it was just yet
0: Amen.
1: Another opportunity to grow and expand and continue in my development. So yeah, it was a great
0: Amen.
1: Experience.
0: And I know
1: I spent the past couple of days in anticipation for finishing at least this portion. So it's been,
0: Amen.
1: Like I said, from the men's retreat to here, it's been a continuous process of growth. And again, something my dad always talked to me about was when you teach a lesson, you're going to be the first one that is going to get the test for it. And then that's certainly what it's been. You know, presenting here has been a test as well, but in the best way, in the best sense of it. Because again, it's just forced me back into the word and to, you know, continue. I keep finding more. As I get more familiar with what I'm delivering, I keep finding more and I keep finding more. So I think the challenge right now is to just not try to deliver everything I have, but to still make it be something that can be packaged in a way where someone can take it away and be able to, you know, chew on it on themselves and find the same things I'm looking for, but in their own time and in their own way.
0: Amen. Amen. Well, Jason, without any further ado, then what we're going to do is we'll have a quick prayer. And then the next voice that you all will be listening to bring our message to us tonight will be Brother Jason Samuel. So let us pray. Dear God, Father of Heaven, we are so grateful for this opportunity that you've given us to come together, that we may be able, Father, to have fellowship with one another, as well as be able, dear God, to examine your word and study it, oh God, so that we may be able, Father, to draw closer unto you. We ask you to be with our speaker tonight, Brother Jason, as he delivers the message to us, Father, so that he may have a ready recollection of the things that he has studied, as well as, Father, be able to speak clearly and understandably, and that all of us that are under the sound of his voice may have our hearts impacted by the things that he may say to us tonight. Pray these things in Jesus' name. Amen. Jason, you have the mic.
1: Amen. Thank you again, Brother Simmons. Again, very appreciative for this opportunity again this evening. And again, doing this as a second part, I wanted to hopefully be able to take a few minutes to just bring us back to where we launched from. But I did a lot of laying some groundwork last week and trying to level the playing field. Again, this was something I prayed for brothers for the men's retreat, but taking the opportunity last week to put us all on the same level, playing field. Again, as I just mentioned earlier, not knowing who's listening, those who are in the faith, those who are maybe studying and searching and trying to seek God and beginning that process, took the opportunity last week to make it clear that regardless of where we are in our journey towards God, we all have the same starting point. This lesson was coming from Romans chapter 12, verse 2. And be not conformed to this world, but be ye transformed by the renewing of your mind, that ye may prove what is that good and perfect will of God. I remember mentioning at the men's retreat when I delivered this, at one of our fourth Sunday men's services, Brother Craig will made the challenge early in 2025 to take the opportunity to find things that we can reflect on, areas where we can grow in our relationship with God. And it just gave us the opportunity to go around and discuss what things we might be trying to target for the new year. So again, even as I was saying to Brother Simmons, this has been such a process, because that's really where my lesson started, was early in 2025, but not really even realizing it. And then it wasn't until Brother Simmons asked me to do the men's retreat lesson that I, was able to zoom back into that moment that I just referenced for that fourth Sunday with Brother Craigwell. And I remember just speaking in that class and sharing that, I was really thinking about auditing my time, how I utilize my time. Brother Simmons mentioned last week and gave the beautiful introduction of the responsibilities that I have as a husband, as a father, and as a brother in Roxbury, but even also as an employee of Eversource. There's a lot of hats and responsibilities that I have, and each of those need their designated amount of time. But in auditing, everything gets looked over. So whether it's profitable or not, you want to get a snapshot of how much time is being utilized where. And that's where I was really trying to focus on, at least in that discussion from that men's class. And truly, when you're thinking about auditing, you're looking through, hopefully no one's ever been audited by the IRS, but they're going to look through everything, all the payments, any statement that you might have, to make sure everything's in line. So I was thinking about auditing my time because, to truly continue that growth process, to truly be the best husband, to be the best father I can be, I need to be coming from an understanding, as Brother Simmons just mentioned, of what my true identity is. And understanding who God is, he doesn't, the indwelling of the Spirit isn't something that just hits you and he just downloads all this information to your brain. That's not how it works. It's a understanding of who we are, what our identity is, and what we're trying to get back to, which is that original state in which God had us designed to be, which was in harmony and oneness with him. So understanding it even back then, like I said, in early 2025, like paying attention to how I spent my time was very important, because spending time in the Word is the only way in which I get to hear from God about himself. It's only through spending time in his Word that I get to, as a Christian, get to understand more about who I actually am and what has brought me to the point in which I am, and how to be ready for those tests and those trials and even those blessings that he may have for me, because it is a blessing to be a husband, it is a blessing to be a father, but we can go about those things in our own way without understanding what the intent is behind it, and it can truly be something that's more detrimental to those around us and even to ourselves if we're not approaching it in the way God would intend us to. But if I fast forward into where I went with my lesson, be not conformed to this world, but be transformed by the renewing of your mind. I spoke last week of kind of working backwards. But a lot of ways it's not working backwards. It's again, that understanding of we have an identity and what our true identity is, because we can have a false identity is how I look at that. I like to compare and contrast things. If you can have a true identity, that means there's also a false identity. So we can be lost in this world in so many different ways. We can get distracted in this world in so many different ways and lose touch with who we are and where we come from. So looking at where we come from is understanding that we all are created by one God. We are his creation. In Genesis chapter 1, verse 26, it reads, "Then God said, let us make man in our image." And I was reading this lesson to my son a couple weeks ago, and he's in the learning stages of the English language and what the word is. I asked him, why is that word, "let me make man"? The word "us" is there for a specific reason, because that's our earliest evidence of that Holy Trinity that we have, the Father, the Son, and the Holy Spirit. Let us make man in our image, after our likeness, and let them have dominion over the fish of the sea, and over the birds of the heavens, and over the livestock, and over all the earth, and over every creeping thing that creeps on the earth. So God created man in his own image. In the image of God, he created him. Male and female, he created them. So as I mentioned earlier, regardless of where we are in our walk with Christ or our understanding of who God is, we all have the same point of origin. We all come from the same place. No one was left out in there. In the image of God, he created him. Male and female, he created them. So we are all made in God's image. And understanding that further on in those chapters, we see the fall of man, and where that separation from our Creator came about. So not only are we created in his image, but there's also that understanding and the acknowledgement that we referenced last week in Romans chapter 1, verse 28, The acknowledgement of where we are, that separated, or that separation from our Creator, acknowledging that we are in a state of sin. We are in a state of death. We are in a walking dead state. We are on death row, understanding that sin is a reality for each and every one of us. In Romans chapter 3, verse 23, reads, "For all have sinned and come short of the glory of God." So right now we even see, again, that separation from our true identity, which is separation from our Creator due to our sin state, due to our positioning of death because of the nature that we have in us. So what I was also able to do with this lesson was to, in efforts to deliver this message and kind of maybe give a visual to those who are maybe listening. If you have the opportunity, if you have a pen or a paper in front of you, I'd like you to have that handy and ready in the next couple minutes, because I'd like to at least give everyone who's listening an opportunity to have a visual in front of them of what I'm trying to paint and deliver in a way where we can all, again, take it away and utilize it. But we start in that death state, and thinking about the acknowledgement of where we start and where we come from. We are created in God's image, but we are separated from our Creator through sin. And because God can have nothing to do with sin, He can have nothing to do with us in the current state in which we are in. We also spoke about the reprobate mind. The reprobate mind meaning a person's state of moral and spiritual corruption resulting from a persistent rejection of God's truth, leading to a loss of discernment and an embrace of sinful desires and unprincipled behavior. So we're created in God's image, but not only are we separated from Him, not only are we in a state of death, but we also don't think like our Creator. We don't walk, we don't talk like our Creator in our current state of separation from Him. So there can come with that understanding and that acknowledgement that, yes, we are created in this great God's image, but I'm separated from my Creator. But the beautiful thing is there is work that has been done on our behalf. There has been a rescue mission that has been put in the course, and that has been, at least for our point in our time and our existence in this world, has come to completion, where we can not only understand or realize or acknowledge the state that we're in, but there is an active plan in which we can execute and find ourselves reunited with our Creator. We can be restored to our true identity. We can regain what was lost. We spoke about, in comparison to the renewal process, which is the process of ongoing growth and improvement and change, that one-time regeneration moment, that process of regeneration is a one-time foundational act of being born again or restoring something to its original state. We read Titus chapter 3, verse 5, where it reads, "Not by works of righteousness which we have done, but according to His mercy He saved us, by the washing of regeneration and renewing of the Holy Ghost." That regeneration, the washing of regeneration, is baptism. And that renewing is a process that we go through on a daily basis as Christians, as believers, to continually get ourselves closer and closer to that more oneness we can have with our God, with our Creator, and again, be reunited with Him. So again, the question that I delivered last week, and also to our men in the men's class and at the men's retreat, is where are we in our renewal process? Again, even for those who are just beginning, an understanding of where we all come from and where you might be, even though you haven't put on Christ, even though you haven't had that regeneration moment, you are in a better place than you were by not knowing. Now you know. Now you have the opportunity to acknowledge and to seek and to separate from those things that keep us separated from our God and move on a plane or to a trajectory that brings us closer to being reunited. Where are we in our renewal process? Going back to my time auditing, a lot of things that I had to think about throughout this past year was, what little areas could I simply just cut away? If you, we all have the same 24 hours in a day. We don't get any more. The only way we get less is if we waste it away, if we just are poor managers of our time. And I can speak for myself. In a lot of ways, I can be a poor manager of my time, and that's why I was thinking about that auditing of my time, because with only 24 hours in a day and so many responsibilities that I do have to take care of, how am I putting God first? In what ways am I giving him my true allegiance? So some of the early ways I thought about just regaining my time without, you know, thinking, well, I got to take a little, everyone's got to suffer. So I got to take a little from my wife. I got to take a little from my kids. Got to take a little from work. No, I got to start with myself. I got to take a look in the mirror and realize, you know, even though I have all those responsibilities, that selfishness that we have in all of us, which connects to sin. If you think about anything that is sinful, it usually is something that is self-gratifying or something that we're doing to please ourselves. Sin is usually not something that we're doing to benefit someone else. It's usually something that's, you know, keeping us grounded in what we want and what we're comfortable in. So looking at myself, there is, you know, the interest to spend, you know, some free time, some relaxing time watching football, or, you know, like I did for maybe 10, 12 years playing fantasy football, where you have a pretend team that you have players and you have friends that you have a mock league, and you have matchups, and you add to your team, you take away from your team, you make trades and all these other things. That was taking up a good amount of my time during this football season outside of just watching football. So that was one way where I targeted and realized what would it be like if I cut that out? And it was interesting to see, just in my decision to, you know, go to those guys who I was in those leagues with and share with them, hey, I'm going to be out this year. What? What? Why? What's wrong? What's going on? What do you mean? What, you know, what happened? What is it? The price? What's going on? There was all the questions of why, because, you know, as much as I enjoy it, as much as they enjoy it, no one could probably understand why you would stop doing something that you enjoy. But it wasn't so much of, you know, I mean, just getting rid of something that I enjoy, and thinking about, you know, I mean, walking towards God is this thing where you have to get away from the things that you, even the things you like, you just got to give it up and just, you know, God is who he is. So you got to give him your attention. No, it's not about giving up what you enjoy, because sometimes the things we think we enjoy are the same things that are robbing us. You know, there's so much time when I think about it, outside of just football on Sunday. You know, on Monday, there's things you got to do if you want to compete on these teams, and Tuesdays, and then Thursday is the first game of the week, so you got to figure out this, you know what I mean? I can go on and on and up with that, but it was just something that I realized, if I cut that out, I'm not even able to equate how much time I'm getting back by just cutting that away. So some of the words that I had to go along with this were, if we are going to renew our minds, if we're going to renew ourselves and try to get closer to God, you can write these four words down. We have to be willing to separate. We have to be willing to seek. We need to be ready with a response. And we have to be willing to submit. So cutting away that fantasy football, another example that I gave to the men was, I had locks. Dreadlocks for about 10, 12 years. That was another area. Again, nothing wrong with it, but when I think about it, getting my hair retwisted, going to my sister's house, getting it washed, getting it shampooed, you know, getting it twisted up, and then going to the barber. The thing that really made me target it, though, was the summer trip that I took with my boys to California to see my wife's family. They have a pool that's close by their house. And just 2 or 3 days, just, you know, doing what I do with my boys, just, you know, running around in and out of the pool, tossing them around, dunking them, and all these other things. My hair is wet, but when I get out of the pool, at some point I got to dry it, but then I got to wash it and shampoo it, and then dry it off before I go to sleep, because if you go to bed with a wet head, it's going to be all smelly the next day. So I got to get it dry before I go to bed. But I was in that pool 2-3 days, so every time I got out of the pool, same thing: wash it, shampoo it, dry it off, go to bed. Next day in the pool, wash it, shampoo it, dry it, go to bed. Came back and I'm like, this hairstyle, this commitment that I'm making without even realizing sometimes is not conducive to three boys who are running around. And I'll tell you one thing, they have no shame in a nice wrestling match, grabbing that handful of hair. They don't know anything about rules and playing fair. I'm 6'5" and outweighing by almost, you know, easy 200 pounds. So they're looking at any opportunity to get at me. So with my boys and just doing what we do, my hair was a vulnerability. It was a weak point for me. So, you know what I mean, and try to even the playing field out, you know, and again, jokingly even playing field out wrestling with them, cutting my hair, getting that time back, was just another small area. And that's what it is sometimes. It's sometimes the big things, but sometimes it's those small, minute things that we don't realize that adds up. Like when you buy, you know, just your morning coffee, not, no knock on the coffee drinkers here, but that morning coffee that may be $2 or $3 at, a gas station, or $4 or $5 if you go to Starbucks or somewhere more expensive. You look at how much you spend on a yearly basis, that those $2 or $3 or $4 or $5, you'd be surprised what that equates to, you know, buying one or two coffees a day for, you know, an entire year. So it's the big areas we can glean areas of separation and moving closer to God, but those small areas where we can deny ourselves and give that to God, when you give a little to God, there's no telling what he can do with that. He can increase so much with that. So if you have your pen and your paper in front of you, I just want to be able to paint a visual again for us to be able to move through this next section that I have here. I'm about 20 minutes in here, so I want to get to this portion of it. If you just have a blank sheet of paper, if all you could do with it is just make a nice big circle, on the paper. And then after you have your circle, if you think about a clock or if you think about a compass, you have the top of the circle would be the north, the bottom of the circle would be the south, to the left it would be west, to the right would be east. Or you could think about it like a clock. At the top would be 12 o'clock. To the left would be 3 o'clock. At the bottom would be 6 o'clock. To the right would be 9 o'clock. What we're going to do is just cut that circle in half from 6 o'clock, or from 12 o'clock to 6 o'clock, and from 9 o'clock to 3 o'clock. Or we want to draw a line from north to south, and then from east to west, or west to east, however you want to look at that. So you should have four sections in our circle here. All right. So we already went over where we start from. We all start from a state of death. That's at our 6 o'clock position, or our southern position, south. Just write the word death down there. And then at 9 o'clock, or our west position, we're going to write the word reprobate. R-E-P-R-O-B-A-T-E. We're not only dead or walking around dead, but we don't have the understanding or the likeness of the thought of God. We walk around seeking our own desires. At that 12 o'clock position, or our northern position, we're going to write two words. The first word is regeneration, R-E-G-E-N-E-R-A-E-I-O-N. And under regeneration, we're going to put the word transform. T-R-A-N-S-F-O-R-M. And then where we started from in our lesson here, renewing of the mind, at the 3 o'clock position or the eastern position, we're going to write renew, R-E-N-E-W. For renew, our scripture was Romans chapter 12, verse 2. For death, we have Romans chapter 3, verse 23. For reprobate, we have Romans chapter 1, verse 28. And for regeneration, Titus chapter 3, verse 5. But then with that word transform, we also come back again to Romans chapter 12, verse 2. So again, working through this I had the opportunity to spend some time in the book of Exodus and looking at the
0: Jason,
1: life.
0: do you mind repeating those just one more time, just in case somebody missed?
1: So the words in the scriptures,
0: So,
1: or the
0: yes, those how you
1: okay.
0: put the scripture to those words for the north, south, east, west. If you can just go over that
1: Gotcha.
0: graphic
1: Okay.
0: one more time, just in case. Thank you.
1: Gotcha. Absolutely. So with for death, which is at the 6 o'clock or the southern position, we have the scripture of Romans chapter 1, verse 28. The 9 o'clock position with reprobate, or that western position, we have the word reprobate, and that scripture was, sorry, I'm sorry. I apologize. For death, we have Romans 3:23. For death, at the 6 o'clock position, we have Romans 3:23. At reprobate, a 9 o'clock position, we have Romans chapter 1, verse 28. At regeneration, we have Titus chapter 3, verse 5, and regeneration is at the 12 o'clock position or northern position. But then transform, we also find in that same verse, Romans chapter 12, verse 2. And again, for renew at the 3 o'clock position or the eastern position is Romans 12, verse 2. Under the word death, I would like you all to write the word separate. Under reprobate, write the word seek. Under regeneration and transformation, I'd like you to write the word respond. And under the word renew, write the word submit. Because again, coming from the understanding that baptism is our new birth, our new life, there is so much to learn, there's so much to get reacclimated to as we move away from that reprobate mind that seeks our own desires. We now have on the mind of Christ. We now have on a new nature. That new nature is unfamiliar to us. So there's so much growth and development. I use the example of a baby taking their first steps. There's a lot of growth and development and coordination. Even after those first few steps, going upstairs becomes a challenge. Getting on and off, I'm watching my nephew just maneuver himself off of a couch. How they scoot and turn and scoot back to those feet are down there, and then they gather themselves. This is the same process we go through in our newness, in our new life, in our new birth, in our being reunited to our Creator. There's a process of getting reacclimated to what life looks like. Brother Simmons referenced in his lesson last night the word worldview. Our worldview has to completely change because we're looking at the world through new eyes. A lot of what I took from this opportunity to do this lesson was, the Bible is full of so many examples of the same thing we're talking about, going from one point of an understanding and a relationship with an understanding of who God is to, that closeness and that oneness with God that we're all looking for. And the example that I had for us this evening comes from the life of Moses. He had the same starting point as we did, but in a very unique way. In Exodus chapter 1, verse 22, we understand that Moses was destined to die. Verse 22 reads, "Then Pharaoh commanded all his people, every son that is born to the Hebrews, you shall cast into the Nile, but you shall let every daughter live." Moses started from the same place where we started from, a sentence of death. We know in that story his mother put him in a basket on that Nile River he was supposed to be dead in. He was supposed to be drowned in it. But as mothers do, there's nothing they won't do for their child. There's nothing they won't do to preserve and give their child every opportunity to thrive. and to exist. And this is the same thing our Creator did for us. Even though we were separated from Him, again, all the heavy lifting was done by our Creator. Everything was done by our Creator, who came down in the form of man to do everything possible for us to have the opportunity to have life and have life more abundant. And for placing Him in the basket of the scripture reference of Exodus chapter 2, verse number 3, when she could hide Him no longer, she took Him from a basket made of bulrushes and daubed it with bitumen and pitch. She put the child in it and placed it among the reeds by the riverbank. The comparison I made with Moses' mother to our Creator, the only difference here is when she put Him on that in that basket, she had no idea of how the story would play out, how things would go for her child. God went about every move, every step, every prophet, every reconciliation with the children of Israel, every king, every area of the way, every step of the way. God was very intentional in all the moves and decisions and sacrifices that were made on our behalf. In Exodus chapter 2, verse 10, we see how Moses was drawn from the water. It reads, when the child grew older, she, which was Pharaoh's, she brought him to Pharaoh's daughter. Sorry, let me read that again. When the child grew older, she brought him to Pharaoh's daughter, and he became her son. She named him Moses because she said, I drew him out of the water. So that she, in the earlier part of that verse, as we know, Moses' sister followed him, and when Pharaoh's daughter pulled him from the basket, it was his sister that had the idea, oh, you're going to need someone to nurse this child. You're going to need someone to wean this child. Should I grab one of the Hebrew mothers? And Pharaoh's daughter thought it was a good idea. Yeah, that's a good idea. And again, Moses' mother, not knowing how it was to play out, what a beautiful thought to be the one to reach her arms out, and with all the freedom and all the understanding that it was safe again to hold her child and nurse her child and to feed her child and wean her child. I don't know if she expected that, but again, in God's way and in the way He works, we can try all we want to try and understand how things will play out, but sometimes it plays out in a way that is beyond our wildest dreams. I'll be referencing this point when I come back a little further here, but in Acts chapter 7, verse 22, we get a little bit of a snapshot, because those early chapters in Exodus go pretty quickly through Moses' life. But in Acts chapter 7, verse 22, we find out that Moses was mighty in words and in deeds. Acts chapter 7, verse 22, and Moses was instructed in all the wisdom of the Egyptians, and he was mighty in his words and deeds. And Moses was instructed in all the wisdom of the Egyptians, and he was mighty in his words and deeds. Going down to verse 23, when he was 40 years old, it came into his heart to visit his brothers, the children of Israel. Hebrews chapter 11, verse 22, I'll read that one as well. Hebrews chapter 11, verse 24. It reads, and let us consider, oh, let me see here. Sorry. Yep, 11, I'm in 10 there. Romans 11, 24. By faith, Moses, when he was grown up, refused to be called the son of Pharaoh's daughter. So in Acts 7, 22, we see that Moses was mighty in words and deeds. But in 23, it says, it came into his heart to visit his brothers. His brothers meaning his Hebrew brothers, who were slaves in Egypt. So the question may come to mind, how could it be that Moses could be in Pharaoh's house, learned in all their wisdom and mighty in words and deeds, but then have in his heart the desire to visit his brothers? What is it that was in him that is going on where he refused to be called the son of Pharaoh's daughter? Is she not the one that saved him from the Nile? Is she not the one who gave him the opportunity to be reared in Pharaoh's house and to be as learned as he was and experienced as he was to the point where he was renowned and mighty in words and deeds in the house of Pharaoh? How is that not something that is desirable? How is that not something that is way better than, even though he is aware that he is a Hebrew, what is it that he wants to be in his heart to visit his brothers? I mentioned referencing back to his mother and taking that opportunity to wean her child and to raise her child. I have to believe in my heart and understanding what it is to raise children that there was something going on in those weaning years with Moses and his mother that she was able to instill in him an understanding of what his true identity was, who he was, despite the few months that she might have had. What was she singing to him? What was she saying to him? While he was sleeping, was she reciting anything to him? Those moments where he's awake, what is she spending time trying to teach him? If you understand, the earliest ways a child learns to speak is just by listening. They can't do too much as they grow and develop. As again, as Christians, there's so much growing that we need to do. So being in our word, praying, studying, being at Bible study and being at fellowships and connecting with our brothers and sisters is how we learn to walk the walk and talk the talk. But Moses, in his early days, there had to be something instilled in him to be mighty in words and deeds in the house of Pharaoh, but then still have in his heart to see his brothers and then to refuse Pharaoh's daughter and not want to be called her son. This year is the earliest signs we get the connection of understanding that there was some sort of a separation going on here. Something was calling Moses. Something was giving me the understanding that this, I think there's something else for me here. I think there might be something beyond what I see. And that's what happens when we begin to separate and understand and acknowledge that there is something bigger than us, our Creator. But there is something that is separating us from Him when we come to an understanding of our death state. So again, separating and then turning to seek. We get to see those opportunities in Moses' life where he, maybe in his own mind, being passionate about his brothers and their current state, he killed the Egyptian in efforts to save one of his Hebrew brothers. But we read later on, he had to flee Egypt because Pharaoh was looking to kill him for what he had done. But then moving further on, that again is another example of separation. As mighty as he was in the house of Pharaoh, God had very intentionally put him there. Speaking of my dad after this lesson, he made the point to me that I thought was very profound, that in Pharaoh's house was the safest place for him to be during that decree. So the opportunity was well spent where he became mighty in words and deeds and all the wisdom of Egypt, because if we look, and again we have the beauty of being able to look over the life of Moses and realize that he had to fill so many roles with the children of Israel, leading them out of Egypt, and leading them across the Red Sea, but also military skirmishes with other nations early on in their departure from Egypt, and also numbering the people and doing a census and laying down God's law and bringing about the building of the tabernacle and getting the word from God, and as specific as it needs to be, relaying that information without any missing points or without any abbreviations or corner cutting. All of that came from his experience in Pharaoh's house, because all of those tools is what he needed to be able to do God's work. So again, understanding that the lives that we lead, the gifts that God has given us, the jobs that we have even, are all aligned with God's will if we allow him to direct our path. So the talent and ability that you have to go out and create your living and bring food home to your family and to your children and to your spouse, those are all things that God has instilled in us. Again, the question only then comes, what will you allow God to receive from it? God received so much from the experiences Moses had in Pharaoh's house. What is God getting from your experience at work? I will continue wrestling my father, because again, that's where I came from. But he always told me, your job is not to go to work and to go home. If you're a child of God, you're encountering people who are lost. You're encountering people who are not saved. So not only just opening your mouth and experiencing and evangelizing, but the way you walk and the way that you talk should look different. You get an opportunity to display yourself, not in a showy way, but giving someone a question of, well, what is that? Why the boss wasn't too happy with you for, you know, showing up late, but it looked like you took that. What was that all about? Where did you get that? I see you have this issue with this coworker. All that, you guys go back and forth, but it doesn't seem to bother you. Is that just how you are? Well, no, that's how I see the world. I see the world through God's eyes. Well, what do you mean by that? Those are just opportunities to reach out to those around us. So again, we have Moses who fled Egypt, but then we get the point that I was able to connect to specifically, understanding that Moses was content in Exodus chapter 2, verse 21 and 22. It reads, and Moses was content to dwell with the man, that man being Jethro, his father-in-law. And he gave Moses' father-in-law gave Moses his daughter Zipporah. She gave birth to a son, and he called his name Gershom. For he said, I have been a sojourner in a foreign land. Verse 23, during those days, the king of Egypt died, and the people of Israel groaned because of their slavery and cried out for help. Their cry for rescue from slavery came up to God, and God heard their groaning. And God remembered his covenant with Abraham, with Isaac, and with Jacob. God saw the people of Israel, and God knew. So again, we have this contrast in between verses 21 and 22 of chapter 2, and verse 23 and through 25, where Moses was content to shepherd the sheep of his father-in-law, and he had a wife, and he had a son. But again, knowing that Moses was the writer of Exodus, we have a nice contrast between the writer of Exodus and then what he then had to write and scribe for God. And what he heard from God was things he wasn't privy to when he was dealing with his son and his daughter. His wife and his son. Because in the moment where he was content, God was getting ready to use him. God was getting ready to put him to work. So again, where are we in our growth process with God and our relationship with him? We should constantly be ready. We should constantly be willing to put down anything and pick up what it is that God has for us to do. But again, that only comes through that renewal process, that renewing of the mind, and understanding that the Holy Spirit does the renewing, and all we must do is be willing to separate, seek, respond, and submit. So thus far we have our separation, where even though Moses was in the house of Pharaoh, he had it in his heart to see his brothers. He refused to call Pharaoh's daughter his mother, or to be called the son of Pharaoh's daughter, and he fled from Egypt. So those are all moments where, as he's separating from Pharaoh's house, as he's fleeing Egypt and what he thinks from death, he's running towards a life full of work and abundance of God's grace and mercy as he continues to move away from the life that he knew. We see a moment where he's seemingly content, but again, God is again bringing him closer and closer to that great work he had for him. In Exodus chapter 3, verse 1, it reads, now Moses was keeping the flock, and this is where we had an opportunity to leave last week. Now Moses was keeping the flock of his father-in-law Jethro, the priest of Midian, and he led his flock to the west side of the wilderness and came to Horeb, the mountain of God. And the angel of the Lord appeared to him in a flame of fire out of the midst of the bush. He looked, and behold, the bush was burning, yet it was not consumed. And Moses said, here we have that seek. I will turn aside to see this great sight, why the bush is not burned. When the Lord saw that he turned aside to see, God called him out of the bush, Moses, Moses. So again, knowing that key point of God, Moses is seeking God. But in the scripture here, it doesn't say he was going to turn aside to see God. He said he looked, and behold, the bush was burning, yet it was not consumed. And Moses said, I will turn aside to see this great sight, why the bush is not burning. as we get closer to God, sometimes in his awesomeness, we can't fully comprehend what we're seeing. As God is working through us, we can't fully understand what he's doing. But again, in that renewing process, that last word we have for renewing is to submit. We have to be willing to submit to what God has for us. So even when we think we're turning aside to see this great sight in Moses' life here, he had no comprehension of what he was truly going to encounter on that mountain. But again, it wasn't until in verse 4, when the Lord saw that he turned aside to see. So as we turn aside to seek God, he's watching. He's aware. This is no hide-and-seek game. He's not changing position for us to come a little further and leaving little breadcrumbs to follow us. When we turn and we give God our attention, because he cuts through right to the heart, so he knows. When we have that desire, when we have that interest to learn more about his word, there is no prerequisite. There is no filling out of the application. There is no, we'll wait 2 to 3 business days. When you truly seek and you truly give yourself over to God, that is when he moves and when he turns and when he calls. And here from Moses, the first encounter with God, when the Lord saw that he turned aside to see, God called him out of the bush, Moses, Moses. And he said, here I am. When God calls you, after separating, after seeking, and when he calls you, what is your response? That word response we have under the word regeneration. Putting on Christ is definitely that one-time foundational act of putting on Christ, dying to ourselves, dying to the old man, and putting on that new mind, that new nature. That is a response. But then we have a whole lifetime to go. It was intentional putting this in a circle because these points that we're hitting as we're looking at the life of Moses in this book of Exodus, our lives are being written out just like a book. And we can look back and see Moses' beginning, and we can see his first encounter here with God. What was your first encounter with God like? What was your first interaction when you first understood and came to an understanding of where you were and that acknowledgement? Were you interested in going further? How long did it take for you to take those steps further in that direction of seeking and making that one-time foundational act in response to what you have learned and what you understand that God isn't my creator and I would like to be reconciled and there is no interest that I have bigger than being reconciled with him. But then again, as we go further through in that book or in that chapter, there's a back and forth because God is getting ready to use Moses and he's reluctant. Every question that Moses had for God, God had a response. But that inquired, again, another response from Moses. What should I do when the people ask what your name is? Tell them that I am sent you. What was Moses' response then? Another question. What if they don't believe me? And he gets to the point where he says, well, God, I'm not well versed in my speech. I don't speak well, so you got to find someone else. You got to look for someone else. And I thought it was noteworthy and quite comical to see in that verse where it says, and the anger of the Lord was kindled. And it was at that point where Moses was kind of at that point saying, you know what, no longer are there questions. He's saying, at this point, God, you answered everything. You turned the snake turned the staff into a snake, and so you did the thing with the leprosy, and I had leprosy, and then it was gone. That was all great and all, but, you know, you got to find – there's got to be someone else. What is my response? What is your response to the call of God? When he's revealed himself, when he's made himself plain, when you've had the opportunity to respond, what is your response to him? Is it to submit or is it to continue or head back down that path towards separation or putting back on that reprobate mind? Because even when we put on Christ, again, the renewal process is ongoing. It's every day. It's every hour. We're at the beginning of a new year, and we can make resolutions, and we can make recommitments and all those other things. But if the story of our life doesn't have that upward trajectory of a continuous interest in falling and restoring

0: because I have a few other words here that go along with our little diagram here.
1: Yeah, and remember what I told you. This, you got much time and much opportunity that you need to finish. So, I mean, if we have to come back next week, don't worry about that part. You
0: Yeah,
1: just,
0: I got you. Again, it's an awesome opportunity here. So I'm definitely not going to turn down the opportunity to go a little further here. But again, 10 minutes is a nice way to wrap up for at least tonight.
1: Okay.
0: I have four more words for us here, and they go along with our circle here. And I thought it was intentional with the idea of thinking about this as a clock, the 12 o'clock, 3 o'clock, 6 o'clock, 9 o'clock position, because now when we're talking about that renewal, we do go through this process again. We do go through that process of death and that reprobate mind in the sense of, and I think you did a beautiful lesson just last night. And for me, again, in my growth process, understanding more about just the Holy Spirit and how it operates, you made the point of the Holy Spirit is not this thing or this it that takes over us and oh well, that guy's running around, he's moving pretty, I've never seen him move that fast, so that's got to be the Holy Spirit, and he's saying words that I can't interpret it, that's no language I've ever heard of, so it's got to be the Holy Spirit. No, the Holy Spirit is again what does the renewing in us, and the Holy Spirit is what gives us the mind of God and gives us the thoughts of God. You made the point in 1 Corinthians chapter 2, Brother Simmons, in verse 11, for who knows a person's thought except the spirit of that person, which is in him? So also no one comprehends the thoughts of God except the spirit of God. Now we have received not the spirit of the world, but the spirit who is from God, that we might understand the things freely given us by God. So how we can end up back in that reprobate state is understanding through putting on the mind of Christ, he will reveal to us the things we thought we knew, but we didn't understand at all. So now we understand, or we get an opportunity to identify what again needs to go away, what again we need to separate from. And then we come back to that, not so much the regeneration, because we understand that as that one-time foundational act, but that's why it connects back to Romans 12, verse 2. But be ye transformed by the renewing of your mind. We are transformed by renewing our mind. So when we allow the Holy Spirit to reveal to us the thoughts of God, the ways of God, we get to highlight the things in our lives that still need to be put away, those things in us that still need to die, the things we still need to separate away from. So again, we can be transformed and again move another step closer to that true oneness with God. So we have down at the bottom in our 6 o'clock point, we have death and separate. In between 6 o'clock and 9 o'clock, which is, we can call that, 7 o'clock-ish, right? And that middle portion there, I want you to write the word acknowledge. Acknowledge, but that again is just nothing different than what we've been talking about already, of acknowledging our Creator, acknowledging the things of God. In between reprobate, in between 9 o'clock and 12 o'clock, which is about 11 o'clock, I want you to write the word acceptance. So the first word is acknowledge. In between death and reprobate, in between reprobate and regeneration and transformation, we want to write the word acceptance. In between regeneration and transformation and renew, we want to put the word appreciate. And in that last section between renew and death, we want to put the word adoration. So again, when we put on Christ, we start this process over because it's a daily, ongoing process. We're going through this same circular process of dying and seeking God and being transformed and being renewed. But again, we have to submit once again and realize that the work of putting on Christ is not something that happens overnight. That growth process doesn't happen overnight. So again, we have to submit and die again to those things that the Spirit

0: lights in our life that has to go, and remove those things, separate from those things, and acknowledge that, again, this is a process that is ongoing, and again, seek God, and again, put away that mind that is centered around the things that we want, and put on that mind that's centered and focused on things that are above. This word acceptance is accepting that, again, we have to continually go through this process of change. The word appreciate, I mentioned last week that I was born and raised in the church, but that means nothing if I never put on that new nature. Even when I put on that new nature in baptism at 10 years old, this process is continuously ongoing. And even, again, listening to Brother Simmons' lesson last night, I learned more, again, about the Holy Spirit and how it works. So I have to continually be appreciative of what was done for me. And even though I put on Christ and I didn't understand everything, I have to continue to be appreciative of the new things that I learned and understanding of the true intimacy and intricate details that God laid out in order for me to be able to call him Abba Father currently, to be able to have a relationship with him. It will take a lifetime to me to truly understand what was done on my behalf, for us to truly acknowledge what is done on our behalf, but we continually have to be appreciative of that great work that was done for us. And that word adoration,
1: excuse me, I think maybe he fell off, so give me a second, see if we can get him back here. I don't know if he realizes.

0: Okay,
1: Hey, Brother Simmons.
0: yes,
1: Sorry
0: yes,
1: about
0: yes.
1: that.
0: Okay, so we, no problem. You left off at adoration. You was about to expound upon that while you have that there.
1: Yep, I do here. So adoration, just to differentiate the difference between appreciation and adoration. Adoration is a deep, intense love and worship, often placing someone on a pedestal, involving awe, reverence, and total devotion. While appreciation is a more grounded recognition and valuing of someone's qualities or actions, fostering mutual respect without the same level of intensity. So I think it's important to have both, because we do have to continue that process of appreciating what God has done for us by continuing to learn more about the intricacies of that restoration process. We again referenced last week how the leadership, Brother Simmons and Brother Craigle, have been taking us through the Book of Romans. And if you want to learn anything about that work and the intricacies of salvation, the Book of Romans is that scholarly like level of understanding of what God has done for us, right down to the minute detail. So we have to appreciate that by continuing to learn more. But when we talk about adoration, that is more an attitude, if anything else. And again, that's the nature we have to go about this renewal process, because the word was reverence and total devotion. We need to totally devote ourselves, along with our appreciation for what was done. We get to show our appreciation. We get to show our devotion and show our reverence to God by now acting on that appreciation, by again daily cutting away what's dragging us back, continually cutting away those doubts. Again, we have that representation of Moses having that conversation with God. Every question he had for God, God had an answer. So come to God with your doubts. Go to God with your fears. Go to God with your sin issues. And start there. When we have that understanding of what separates us, we can't go about correcting that on our own, because again, we have to put on the mind of Christ in order to even acknowledge it's a problem to begin with. So we have to allow God to lead us through that process. But our adoration, our reverence to him, is the best way and the only way we can truly, again, not to say repay, but to make it clear from the heart what our true desire is. Not our own, but God's. This last scripture I will read, and I will end here, is just a beautiful image of the opportunity we have at this very moment, this very day, in that restoration process, where again in the life of Moses in Exodus chapter 33, starting at verse 7, it reads, "Now Moses used to take the tent and pitch it outside the camp, far off from the camp, and he called it the tent of meeting. And everyone who sought the Lord would go out to the tent of meeting, which was outside the camp. Whenever Moses went out to the tent, all the people would rise up, and each would stand at his tent door and watch Moses until he had gone into the tent. When Moses entered the tent, the pillar of cloud would descend and stand at the entrance of the tent, and the Lord would speak with Moses. And when all the people saw the pillar of cloud standing at the entrance of the tent, all the people would rise up and worship, each at his tent door. Thus the Lord used to speak to Moses face to face, as a man speaks to his friend." I'll read that again. "Thus the Lord used to speak to Moses face to face, as a man speaks to his friend." Through everything that we went through, seeing the path that Moses took, his journey of separating and seeking and responding to God's call and submitting over and over again, we see this beautiful moment where Moses, as the mouthpiece of God, was able to speak to God face to face, as a man speaks to his friend. But we see the children of Israel outside their tent worshiping. When we think about what Christ has done for us, what God has done for us, We are not those children of Israel standing outside our individual tents, watching Moses going to speak to God face to face. We don't even speak to God face to face because we have God within us. We have the indwelling of the Holy Spirit that allows us to not walk hand in hand with God, but have, again, the dwelling, be that tent in which God is dwelling. Be that temple in which God is able to reside. And as we cut away, and as we put away those things that separate us from him, he gets more and more space in our hearts. He gets more and more use out of our lives. He gets more and more glory out of our existence. So again, my brothers and sisters, our ongoing process and cycle is not just a reflection of that the cycle of going around and renewing ourselves each and every day. We want to keep that clock image in our mind as well. How much time do we have to not prove, but how much time do we have to continue that option and that beautiful process of preparing ourselves for eternity? Because that's what we're doing in that renewal process. We're only practicing what it's like to live in fullness. And as Brother Simmons mentioned last night in his Bible study last night and also on Sunday, to live in a world and have the existence of no sin. Let's practice. Let's get that understanding of what it's like to live without sin, because with the help and the assistance of the Holy Spirit, we can live those lives that reflect those who are not only willing to submit, but we have that adoration, that reverence for a God who has done so much for us. Let us prepare each and every day for what's coming beyond this life, beyond this body that we walk around in currently. Again, reading into Romans, we understand that this body is not the one we will carry into eternity. We'll get a new body. Again, Brother Sim is touching on that in his lesson. So let us continue to embrace that process of renewal, submit each and every day, and allow the Holy Spirit to have his way. Thank you, Brother Simmons. Thank you for all those who are listening, for your time. Hopefully you'll be able to take something away from this and package it. And again, at least have a launch point where you can get as much out of this in these scriptures and this truth as I've been able to get over the past year. Thank you.
0: Amen. Amen. What a great, powerful lesson there, Jason. I really, really appreciate that. And I'm going to ask my older brother to lead us in a word of prayer as we prepare to close out. My brother from another mother, you know who you are. If you would just lead us in a word of prayer. Yeah, you. Yeah. Whenever you're ready, brother.
2: Make it plain. Who are you talking to?
0: You.
1: Oh, you got
0: that's
1: that
0: plain on? Enough right there.
2: Let us pray. Eternal and everlasting God and Father, Father of our Lord and Savior Jesus Christ. To you, O God, be the glory of the great things that you have done. For you, O God, so loves mankind that you give your only begotten Son. And through him, O Father God, we have received, O God, redemption, the forgiveness of sins. We thank you, O God, for allowing us to reunite with you again, knowing that you have created us, dear God, for companionship and for relationship. And sin had one time separated us, but through the blood of your Son, Jesus Christ, triumphantly stood firm and depart sin from us. Separate, which had separated us, and you give us life. And for this, we want to thank you. We thank you, Father God, for the night event. Thank you for our son who have delivered a message. Thank you, O God, for bringing him to the place where he's at this time. And we pray for all those, O God, who is on the line that heard this message, that, Lord, we pray that they will allow you, O God, to bring about the changes in their lives, and also the desire to live for you, because indeed you are the one who rescued us, and therefore our lives no longer belong to us, belong to you. So that, Father, we learn how to submit ourselves to you. Continue to bless this effort, this work. Pray and thank you for Brother Simmons and his sacrifice. And may all who are hearing benefit of this. Thank you, O God, for the blessings upon us. And thank you for the forgiveness of sin and a forgiving heart, that we, O Lord, will be able to forgive and also recognize our sinful ways and to repent and to confess and to continue to walk in fellowship with you. May your blessings continue to be with us and guide and direct us, we pray. In Jesus' name, amen and amen.
3: Amen.
4: Amen.
0: Amen.
4: Amen.
0: Amen. Amen. Amen. All right. What a night. What a night. We have heard from Jason this evening and his father, and Brother Martin Samuel, closes in prayer. And mother. I didn't hear you praying, though, but I was going to say that, but I wanted to just finish with the prayer part. But his mother is there as well. Listen,
3: Jason,
0: I didn't mean to shake you up, but I had to wait before you knew what was going on here, okay?
3: Yeah.
0: So you wouldn't get nervous.
1: it's no problem. I've experienced it before. It reminds me of being at school and you think you're doing your thing, and then you look up in the doorway and you see you're peeking into the classroom window. Someone say, "Who's that? Your mother? Who's that?"

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I'm your host, Paul Cockrell. Topping our news headlines, a long court dispute over the former Central Church of Christ property in downtown Nashville has finally been settled. The Christian Chronicle reporting breaking news, the judge ruled that the Nashville Church of Christ violated the original deed, which required the property to be used for the benefit of the Church of Christ. Ownership now reverts to the estate of A.M. Burton, the church's founder. The $11 million property will be sold under court supervision. 80% of the proceeds will go to the Burton estate, managed by Burton's descendants that include famous Christian singer Amy Grant and Andy Burton, while 20% will go to the Nashville congregation. The building had fallen into disuse and unpaid taxes, and it piled up more than $500,000. Both sides will share the cost, with the estate's share capped at $50,000. Amy Grant said the family wanted to protect A.M. Burton's legacy. They've since launched the A.M. Burton Matthew 25 Fund to carry on his spirit of generosity and community service. Severe flooding being reported across Manila and surrounding provinces in the Philippines following days of heavy rain. Streets and homes in several areas are underwater and cleanup efforts are underway. Early word from local Christians there indicate that some members of the Lord's Church have been affected, though details are still coming in. Power outages, road closures, and rising waters have made communication difficult in several communities. Church members throughout the region are said to be checking on one another and assisting those who have been displaced. As more information becomes available about the extent of the damage and specific needs, we'll keep you updated. Meantime, there has been another earthquake in Mindanao, 7.4. 12 miles east of Santiago, Philippines. More details on that in the hours ahead. Finally, churches across the country are still feeling the effects of the pandemic years, and it's showing up in both attendance and leadership. Studies indicate in-person worship service attendance remains about 8% lower than before COVID. While some congregations have recovered through online participations, others continue to struggle, especially smaller churches. At the same time, the average age of church leaders continues to rise, and many congregations report difficulty finding preachers who are willing to serve in smaller or rural areas. Interestingly, recent studies suggest that Gen Z believers, those in their teens and 20s, now attend services more often on average than baby boomers. These numbers remind us that the work of the church continues to depend on every generation doing its part to strengthen, support, and prepare for the next generation. With the Brotherhood Brief, I'm Paul Cockrell reporting.

From the breathtaking views of the snow-capped mountains to the shining city upon a hill, throughout Europe and Africa to the islands of the Philippines, welcome to Ignite Radio. Spreading the word over land and sea, providing powerful knowledge that will lead us home forever. This is Ignite Radio.

Good afternoon, friends and sisters in Christ. Welcome once again to Our Lady's Bible Class on air via Ignite Philippines radio broadcast. I am Norma Jean Balicanta Bautista, member of the Central City Church of Christ in 32 Timog Avenue, Diliman, Quezon City, Philippines. Our lesson for this afternoon is entitled, Christians Are Sincere. What is our objective for this lesson? It is to understand how sincerity may be seen in the life of a Christian. Let's have some definitions. Number one, sincere, it is being in reality as one is in appearance. It's real, genuine. Sincerity is honesty in purpose. There is freedom from hypocrisy and deceit or simulation. Synonyms. Sincerity, synonym, loyalty, truthfulness, being candid, forthright, frankness, and sound. I remember a song, "Into our hands the gospel is given. Haste, let us carry God's precious message." So goes one of the spiritual songs of the church. By divine authority, we Christians are mandated to carry the gospel of Christ to every creature in all the world, in every nation, as Jesus Christ, our Lord God, has commanded in His Great Commission. We have Matthew 28:18-28, but it is same. All authority has been given to me in heaven and on earth. Go therefore and make disciples of all the nations, baptizing them in the name of the Father, of the Son, of the Holy Spirit, teaching them to observe all things that I have commanded you. And lo, I am with you always, even to the end of the age. Amen. Mark 16:15-16. And he said to them, "Go into all the world and preach the gospel to every creature. He who believes and is baptized will be saved. He who does not believe will be condemned." These are the marching orders of our great commander in his great commission. Our Lord Jesus Christ expects Christians to lead souls to him through the preaching and the teaching of his gospel, which is God's power unto salvation for all who believe. Romans 1:16. I'm not ashamed of the gospel of Christ, for it's the power of God unto salvation for the Jews first and to the Greeks. So that means to the Greeks, for all men. In view of this, it is very important that every Christian not only knows and understands the Word of God, but also lives it. People must see to it that she is credible enough for them to believe her message. Her integrity must be beyond question. So, she must be honest and true, not only to herself, but also to all, so that she is worthy of people's trust. In other words, sincerity must be seen in every Christian. She must be, number one, truthful, slash,
honest in words. So, how will we see that she is truthful and honest in her words? Letter A, her speech conforms to facts and reality. A sincere person tells the truth, the whole truth, and nothing but the truth. No more, no less. No exaggerations, no understatements, no half-truths, no hidden agenda. She says what she means, knows what she is saying, sees to it that when she talks, she is clearly understood, no ambiguity, no ambivalence. So she does not go around the bush. What else? She means what she says. No, it's serious. She means business. When she says something, you can take her word for it. You can trust her because she keeps her promises. A true and genuine Christian does not lie, because she has put away lying, Ephesians 4:25. She always bears in mind that she is a child of God, 1 John 3:1-2. Child of God who cannot lie, Titus 1:2. God does not lie. He cannot lie, Titus 1:2. And that those who lie are the children of the devil, who he is himself a liar and the father of it. John 8:44. When one lies, both her integrity and credibility are lost. Who in his right mind would ever trust a liar? A sincere Christian does not get into the habit of saying something, then later on says, "Joke only, I was just joking." Remember the proverbial boy who cried wolf? A shepherd boy played a practical joke on the people by crying wolf. When the people came to help him, there was no wolf. It was just a joke. He did this a few more times. Consequently, when he really needed their help, the people did not come anymore. Oh, he's joking again. I'm sure, well, this is for the people in the Philippines, but I don't know if you have heard news about this for you who are not in the Philippines. Have you heard of a senator who is now famous for saying something and later on says, "I lied," then laughed? How sad. Because many do not take this senator seriously anymore. Without truthfulness, there is no sincerity at all. Without sincerity, the power to influence others is lost. Okay, let's have another point. Letter B. Speech conforms to the rule, standard, pattern, to the absolute truth, God's word. The absolute truth, God's word. A sincere Christian conforms to the one and only rule, the standard and pattern of Christian life, the Bible. The Word of God, 2 Timothy 3, 16-17, which is the truth, John 4:17-17. Jesus himself said this, "Thy word is the truth," John 17:17. Whenever a Christian speaks any doctrinal truth, she speaks
as oracles of God. 1 Peter 4:11. She speaks where the Bible speaks, and is silent where the Bible is silent. She does not loose where the Bible does not loose, nor bind where the Bible does not bind. Matthew 16:19. She sees to it that she does not go beyond what is written. 1 Corinthians 4:6. Nor pervert it. Galatians 1:7-8. Nor add or subtract from it. Revelations 22:18-19. Whenever a Christian does, whatever a Christian does, in word or in deed, she does all things in Jesus' name. Colossians 3:17. Namely, according to the authority of Jesus, his teachings, his word, and his will. Strict adherence to the truth, God's word, is a mark of a true Christian. For Jesus said, if you abide in my word, you are my disciples indeed. John 8:31. You abide in my word, you are my disciples indeed. Now there are times we may be sincerely wrong. Sincerely, because we said what we truly believed is right, and that we had no intention to deceive. But wrong, because we said what we said did not conform to the facts or the absolute truth. That is what happened to Apollos, a preacher, which is named in Acts 18, verses 24 to 26. Here, we read about a couple, a Christian couple, Priscilla and Aquila. We read how they corrected Apollos for his error in his preaching concerning baptism. He was sincerely wrong. It was a good thing that Priscilla and Aquila were quick to notice his mistake, so they made a correction. If we continue to read the account in Acts 18, 27 to 28, evidently, Apollos took the correction and learned from it. No one is perfect, and all of us make mistakes. Indeed, it takes a man of character to admit his mistake and be able to say, I was mistaken. I am truly sorry. And so, he makes amends to what he said. Of course, it also takes a man of character to stand up and defend himself if he is falsely accused of false teachings. On the contrary, there are those who refuse to be corrected. They cannot accept their mistakes and try to cover it up by saying, did I say that? How did I say it? What did I do? We must take correction as sincere efforts of the brethren to turn us from errors. So we must also show our sincere gratitude for the corrections and truly accept our mistake and repent by showing fruits of repentance. If we are sincere enough to insist on truthfulness or honesty of our words, we must also be sincere enough to insist on the correction of our own errors.
Okay, let us go to the second part of our lesson. Christians are responsible, dependable, trustworthy in their activities. Responsible, dependable, and trustworthy. In 2 Timothy 1:5, Paul tells us about sincere faith. Faith that is sincere or genuine, if it is based on God's word. So sincere faith, it's based on God's word. Romans 10:17. And demonstrated by actions or works, without which faith is dead. James 2:26. A sincere Christian demonstrates her genuine, sincere faith by being responsible, dependable, trustworthy in all her ways. By faith, a sincere Christian believes and demonstrates the following. 1. That God has a new creation, the Christian. 2 Corinthians 5:17, Ephesians 2:10, Acts 11:26. A sincere Christian, God's new creation, knows and believes that God created her for good works. Ephesians 2:10, Titus 2:14, 1 Peter 2:9. She was created for good works. A Christian demonstrates this faith by abounding always in the work of the Lord. She abounds in the work of the Lord. 1 Corinthians 15:58. Therefore, my beloved brethren, be steadfast, immovable, abounding always in the work of the Lord, knowing that your labor is not in vain in the Lord. So, she can be depended upon to carry out the work that God has commanded her to do without having to be told to do so. Remember, she remembers that God is the all-seeing eye watching over all of us, and he sees everything. So without even being told to do so, she does her work diligently, always remembering that God is watching her. Hebrews 4:13. There is no creature hidden from his sight, but all things are naked and open to the eyes of him to whom we must give an account. Because of this, nothing can be seen, can be hidden from him, nor can anyone hide from him. As Adam and Eve tried to do in the Garden of Eden after their fall in Genesis 3, 8-10. For there is nothing covered that will not be revealed, nor hidden that will not be known. Matthew 10:26. So even without a supervisor or a teacher or anyone else to check on her while at work, at school, at home, or anywhere, a sincere Christian works with a full knowledge that God is watching her. She knows that God is keeping a record of her deeds, which he will open on Judgment Day. Revelation 20:12. With this kind of faith, no one can afford to cheat, to steal, to malinger in her work, or even to go to sleep on the job. Instead, we see a Christian who is conscientious, dedicated, and diligent in the performance of her duties. God will someday require from each one an accounting of all that she has done, whether good or bad. This will happen on Judgment Day. Because of this, a sincere Christian assumes responsibility for what she does.
Because she tries her best to abide always in the Word of God, she's very sure that when her time on earth is done, it's already up. Or when Jesus comes again, she is prepared to be called anytime and meet Jesus with confidence at his coming. 2 Timothy 4, 7 to 8, 1 John 2, 28. What else? A Christian remembers always that God is love. 1 John 4, 8. He commands men to do all things with love. 1 Corinthians 16, 14. My little children, let us not love in words or in tongue, but in deed and in truth. 1 John 3, 18. So God wants all men to love Him with all our hearts, minds, soul, and strength, and love our neighbors as we love ourselves. Matthew 22, 37, 39. Now, because of love, a sincere Christian does her best in all that she does, doing all things heartily, not as to man, but as to God. Colossians 3:27. She's doing all things because of love. She does everything for God, not for man to see, not for the sake, but for the love of God. A sincere Christian can be depended upon to always obey the commandments of God because Jesus said, "If you love me, keep my commandments." John 14, 15. One who does her work with love is happy with what she does, without complaining, and may be found singing as she works. Even when they are tortured, like Paul and Silas, who were singing when even where they were in chains in prison, ready to be punished afterwards. But they were singing because of love. We must remember that God is the rewarder of all who diligently seek Him. Hebrews 11:6. Since a Christian's goal is eternal life with God in heaven, she sees to it that nothing comes between her and God. She strives to keep sin out of her life because sin will keep her out of heaven. Let us remember this, brothers, sisters, and friends. Sin will keep us out of heaven. So, a Christian sincerely obeys God and strives to be pure because the pure in heart will see God. Matthew 5:8. And to be holy as He is holy. 1 Peter 1:16. For without holiness, no one will see God. Hebrews 12:14. So, this kind of genuine faith makes a sincere Christian, trustworthy in all her ways. Okay, let's go to the third part. She is a Christian who is sincere, is unpretentious in her ways. The scribes and Pharisees, which we read about in the Bible, were known for their hypocrisy. Matthew 23. They were hypocrites because they taught the law, but they did not observe it. Verse 3. These people were man pleasers, for all their works they do to be seen by men. Verse 5. Aside from this, the scribes and Pharisees were self-righteous. Luke 18, 9 to 14,
and Romans 10, verse 3. Now, we do not have scribes and Pharisees anymore, but there are still pretenders or hypocrites who are living like scribes and Pharisees. As sincere Christians, we have to go beyond this hypocrisy. And we can do this by sincerity, by being unpretentious in our ways. Now, to do this, there must be, letter A, no contradictions between our words and our actions. Jesus was truly the best teacher that ever lived on earth. Not only did he speak with authority, Matthew 28, verse 18, he said, "All authority has been given to me," so he can speak with authority. But he was also consistent in all that he began both to do and teach. Acts 1, verse 1. In fact, Jesus stressed this point when he said, "Whoever therefore breaks one of the least of these commandments and teaches men so shall be called least in the kingdom of heaven. But whoever does and teaches them, he shall be called great in the kingdom of heaven." Matthew 5:19. Someone once remarked that he would rather see a sermon every day than hear one every Sunday. To see a sermon than hear one every Sunday. He wanted to see the Sunday word sermon put in action in everyday living through the good examples and the good works of the preacher and of every Christian. "Let your light so shine before men that they may see your good works and glorify your Father in heaven." Let your light so shine by your acts, your behavior, your way of life. He did not want, well, you must hear in order to believe. You must hear to know what God wants us to do. But he wants it to be put in action, not just spoken, but to be done, shown by through our own lives. So in Mark 5:17, we must remember that let your light so shine. So let your light, that means your work, your deeds. Hey, let your light so shine. You put into action what you teach, your words into action. So when people will see, they will glorify God. Hey, and and glorify your Father who is in heaven. By your deeds, they will now see what kind of a Christian you are, and so you are a follower of a great God who, therefore, encourages them to say and to act and to live your lives as true Christians. He wants this to be put in action. So there must be no contradiction in our words and in our actions. Also, there must be no compromise of principles. In Romans 12:9, we read, "Let love be without hypocrisy. Abhor what is evil, cling to what is good." So no compromise. This tells us that God allows no compromise of the truth. "Woe to those who call evil good, and good evil, who put darkness for light, and light for darkness, who put bitter for sweet and sweet for bitter." Isaiah 5:20. Sincere Christians should make it clear
where they stand on issues concerning faith. Faith is your belief in our Lord Jesus Christ. Faith is your belief in the Word of God. And you put it into action. So, also, we must know where we stand on issues concerning morals. Morals, way of living, our standard for our way of living. And the doctrines that we teach, and the religion, our way of relating with our God. We cannot be fence sitters. Play it safe by staying in between. Those who cannot take a stand would rather compromise their principles for personal or monetary considerations. They are hypocrites. They are cowards who will not go to heaven. Revelation 21, verse 8. The hypocrites, the cowards, will not go to heaven. And also, what else? There must be no changing of colors. Pretentious people appear differently on the outside from what they are inside. So, the idiomatic expression, show his true color, applies to them. To show his true color is to unmask a person and reveal what he really is inside. Since Christians do not have to be unmasked because they are the same on the outside as they are in the inside, what we see of them is what we get. This is called transparency. Hypocrites are like the false prophets who come to us in sheep's clothing. But inwardly, they are ravenous wolves. Matthew 7:15. Or, as savage wolves who will come in among us, not sparing the flock. Acts 20:29. These hypocrites have to be unmasked and made to show their true colors. The deceiver, Judas Iscariot, showed his true color in the Garden of Gethsemane, Matthew 26:47-49. Judas was an apostle of Jesus. Jesus called him friend, Matthew 26:50. He was trusted enough to hold the money bag of the group. Yet, he betrayed the Lord Jesus Christ with a kiss. This was the height of hypocrisy. What a great pretender he was. After he was unmasked, he was remorseful, but showed no sincerity in his repentance, because he sealed his destiny by hanging himself. Christians are not at all spared from these hypocrites. Therefore, sincere Christians must always be sober and vigilant, because the great deceiver, the devil, walks about like a roaring lion, seeking whom he may devour. 1 Peter 5:8. What else? The fourth part. A Christian, a sincere Christian, is ever true and loyal to God. Ever true and loyal to God. We owe our loyalty and allegiance to Jesus Christ, our Lord God. We are in His kingdom, Colossians 1:15, in His church, Ephesians 1:22-23, His body, Colossians 1:18. So, we are in Him, where all spiritual blessings are found. Ephesians 1:3. He bought us with his own blood. Acts 20:28.
So he owns us, and we are his servants, slaves of righteousness. Romans 16:17, 18. He rules in heaven and on earth. All authority has been given to me in heaven and on earth, Jesus said. Matthew 28:18. So, our citizenship is in heaven. Philippians 3:20. We are his citizens who must faithfully obey his law, the gospel of Christ, until we reach heaven, our home. As true loyal Christians, we shall accord

angry one. So, we must give preference to our brethren in Christ. Our relationship with our brethren in Christ is eternal because we are brethren not in the flesh, but in the spirit. In all our activities, civic, social, academic, business, or religious, we must give preference to our brethren. As we read in Galatians 6:10, it says, "Therefore, as we have opportunity, let us do good to all, especially to those who are of the household of faith, which is the church." So as brethren, we must strive to live in harmony with each other. Behold, how good and how pleasant it is for brethren to dwell together in unity. Psalm 133, verse 1. Our friends also. A wise man wrote, "A man who has friends must himself be friendly. But there is a friend who sticks closer than a brother." Proverbs 18:24. So we must keep our friends, for one is silver, the other is gold. Our friends are those who come in when the whole world goes out. Also, we must be friendly. We must be faithful to our spouses. Husbands and wives must be true to one another, for in marriage they are one flesh. Genesis 2:24. They are bound by law for life. Romans 7:2. Someone said that the secret to a successful marriage is total commitment to each other and to God. Couples who are sincerely love each other always have time to express their love for each other, to always find ways to please each other, submitting to one another as to the Lord. Our parents. Children, obey your parents in the Lord, for this is right. Honor your father and mother, which is the first commandment with promise. Jesus Christ, our great teacher and example, showed us his loyalty to Mary, his mother, and to Joseph, his foster father. He obeyed them by being subject to them. And when he was already grown up on the cross, one of his last words showed his great concern for his mother, Mary. Jesus was already dying, yet he did not forget his mother. Jesus knew that after his crucifixion, burial, and resurrection, he would ascend to heaven, leaving his mother alone. He ensured that his mother would be in good hands by trusting her to his beloved disciple. When Jesus therefore saw his mother and the disciple whom he loved standing by, he said to his mother, "Woman, behold your son." And he said to the disciple, "Behold your mother." The disciple took her under his care. Now what about widows? Honor widows who are really widows. But if any widow has children or grandchildren, let them first learn to show piety at home and to repay their parents. For this is good and acceptable before God. Children can repay their parents, not literally by paying back what their parents have spent in bringing them up, but by showing as much love and care for their parents, especially when they have grown old and are unable to care for themselves. Also, we must remember our children. Parents are commanded to provide for the needs of their children, children who are still unable to care for and to support themselves. Because if we listen to 1 Timothy 5:8, it says, "If anyone does not provide for his own, especially for those of his household, he has denied the faith and is worse than an unbeliever." So even if our children have left our homes and have gone to study far from home,
to work.

in other places or to join their spouses in their own homes, we must continue to communicate with them. We must continue to know how they are doing in life, especially in their faithfulness to God, and to sincerely show our concern for them. Truly, like the Apostle John, I have no greater joy than to hear that my children walk in truth. That should also be our attitude. Employers, we must be faithful to our employers. Bond servants, obey in all things your masters, according to the flesh, not by eye service, as man pleases, but in sincerity of heart, fearing God. Now, we'll go to the other parts. Being true and loyal to God draws a line for the limit to being true and loyal to others. Expects it. God expects it. Being true and loyal to God draws a line for the limit to being true and loyal to others. God expects this. As Christians, we must know that being loyal to relatives, friends, and other people has its limit. Brother Gijon Rodriguez, our preacher, minister in the Central City Church of Christ, once said, "My loyalty to others ends when my loyalty to Christ begins." The commands of our Lord Jesus Christ concerning children's obedience to their parents, wives' submission to their own husbands, or employees to their masters, are conditioned on the fact that all things must be done in the Lord, or as to the Lord, or in Jesus' name. Therefore, wives cannot by faith continue to submit to their husbands, or children continue to obey their parents, or workers continue to serve their employers if they are commanded to do things against the commandments of the Lord, if we continue to submit to them and obey them against God's will, then we cease to be true and loyal to Christ. Now, listen to this. There are Christians who now fellowship with members of denominational churches. In fact, they do not only fellowship, but also attend their worship services because their mother is already old and cannot go alone. Their loyalty to their mother, who is a member of a denominational church, is loyal. This loyalty and this obedience to Jesus Christ, who says, 1 Corinthians 6:4, "Do not be unequally yoked together with unbelievers. For what fellowship has righteousness with lawlessness? And what communion has light with darkness?" Now listen. "Come out from among them and be separate, says the Lord." If these Christians really love their mother, why do they not conduct Bible study at home and invite her to Sunday Bible study in the Church of Christ, of which they are members, and ask her to join them in Sunday worship services? Thus, she gets to know more of Jesus, His Word, and His Church. Through God's grace and love, they might even win her over to obey Jesus and become a member of the Church of Christ, a Christian, saved, and have the hope of eternal life in heaven. But because they say they love their mother, they just respect her choice, even to the extent of disobeying Jesus Christ, our Lord. Now listen
to what the Bible says about this. Matthew 10:37. He who loves father or mother more than me is not worthy of me. And he who loves son and daughter more than me is not worthy of me. So, let us listen to what we read in Acts 5:29. We ought to obey God rather than men. So, in conclusion, let us answer these questions sincerely. Am I truthful, honest in my words? Am I responsible, dependable, trustworthy in my activities? Am I unpretentious in my ways? Am I ever true and loyal to God? If our answer is yes, then we sincerely say that we are true Christians. This means we are the Christians that God wants us to be. Therefore, we are in the right position to lead others to Christ. If our answer is no to but one of these four items, then sister, sincerely resolve to become a true Christian from now on. Glory be to God. Now, thank you for listening. May you be with us again for another Ladies Bible Class on air next week. At this point, we members of the Church of Christ are again extending the great invitation of our Lord and Savior Jesus Christ. Friends, this invitation is for all who have lived their lives away from God because of their sins since the age of accountability, more or less at 12 years of age. Why not come and take the 5 steps of salvation so that you become Christians, members of the Church of Christ, child of God, and you are saved. So won't you come to be saved? Also, this invitation is for all erring members of the Church of Christ because of their sins, backsliding, apostasy. They have turned their backs on Jesus and left the church. So sisters, come forward and confess your sins to God and ask the brethren to pray for the forgiveness of your sins. The time of salvation is now. Tomorrow may be too late. So friends, sisters, come forward and be saved.

0: This is Brother Paul from the Book Divine, inviting you to tune in for the Brotherhood Brief right here on Ignite Radio. 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
1: Welcome to another episode of Minute Ministries. This is John, one of your fellow brothers in Christ from Surrey, BC. In the previous episode of Minute Ministries, we talked about what justification means and what it means for us to be justified by our faith. To recap, to justify means to declare as righteous, and it is through our faith that our sins have been washed away, making us clean from the stains of sin, and thus we are able to be declared as righteous by God. The question for today is, if I am declared as righteous and therefore saved through my faith in Christ, do I still need to do good works? This is a common question we may think about, and a passage that comes to mind is in the book of James, chapter 2. Starting in verse 14, he says, "What good is it, my brothers, if someone says he has faith but does not have good works? Can that faith save him? If a brother or sister is poorly clothed and lacking in daily food, and one of you says to them, 'Go in peace, be warmed and filled,' without giving them the things needed for the body, what good is that? So also, faith by itself, if it does not have good works, is dead." And later in verse 24, he says, "You see that a person is justified by works and not by faith alone." Reading this passage can be confusing. Here, James seems to say that works also justify us, but we know there are so many other passages throughout the Bible that clearly say good works will not save you. I believe the best way to answer this question is to understand what James is trying to say here. He says that if you have faith in Christ, but your actions do not reflect that, what is your faith even for? James calls this a dead faith. Remember that we are asked not to conform to the pattern of this world, but be transformed by the renewing of our minds, Romans 12:2, and to put off our old self and take on a new identity in Christ, Ephesians

0: a living faith, a faith that is real and active, reflecting a heart transformed by Christ. By putting our faith into action,
1: my name is Diamond, and I'm a young igniter from the Philippines. Today's Bible scripture of the day comes from Proverbs chapter 4, verse 23. It says, above all else,
2: from the breathtaking views of the snow-capped mountains to the shining city upon a hill, throughout Europe and Africa to the islands of the Philippines, welcome to Ignite Radio, spreading the word over land and sea, providing powerful knowledge that will lead us home forever. 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

Dear brothers, good morning, and sisters, greetings in the name of our Lord and Savior Jesus Christ. The 180 programs on Ignite Radio broadcasting regularly Tuesday, Wednesday, 7:30 a.m. Live from Mongol of Christ. My name is David. I am preaching the Word of God since many years. I brought many souls into Christ. God be with us. That's why we are doing good work. Dear friends, thank you very much for the watching and listening, the 180 programs, and for your great encouragements and love in Christ, and everyone praying for me and the family, and I am praying for every country. I'm praying for every family, because we'll all be one family, one church, one Bible. Yes, my dear brothers and sisters, really this is a great day. God is able. That's our subject today. Good morning, my dear Thorn Kick and my dear Swissy elders. Because we know very well what's the God's power. God, is God able to help me in difficult situations? God able to help me is difficult situations. Yes. The Bible teaches that God is able to deliver from danger, help in temptation. God, what we entrust to Him and keeping us from all failing. That we understanding the book of Daniel, third chapter, verses 17. The book of Daniel, third chapter, verses 17. Now I am going to reading New King James Version Bible. We try to understanding what we are, what the Bible teaching to us, because God knows everything. If that is the case, our God, whom we are serving, is able to deliver us from the burning fire, furnace, and He will deliver us from your hand, O God. It's a powerful scripture. It tells to us what their deeds. They are the Shadrach, Meshach and Abednego, you know. Because they tells to them, they trusted God. Because God is available to them. They know delivered them from the burning. They tells to them, if that is the case, our God whom we serve able to deliver us from the burning fire, furnace, and He will deliver us from your hand, O God. That's a challenge life. That's a Bible try to understanding everyone. Because He tells to us,
Is God able to help me in different situations? And he tells to us another point. How can I grow faith in God's ability? How can I grow faith in God's ability? Faith grows by focusing on God's promises in scriptures and remembering his past faithfulness. Abraham, we know I'm taking all lessons, examples of the Abraham's his great faith. Bible teachings to us, that's not my one example. That's why Abraham, the Bible example, became a strong in faith because he was fully convinced that God was able to do what he had promised. What he had promised. The book of Romans, chapter 4, verse 21, what the Bible teachings to us. And being fully convinced that what he had promised, he was also able to perform. God knows everything because he is a gloriness. His promises, fully convinced. What he had that promised, he was able to do, performs. Brothers, that's why, and therefore, it was accounted to him for righteousness, his life. That is Abraham's faith in God. That's a faith in Bible we are studying. That is become a strong in faith because he was fully convinced that God was able to do, helping strengthen confidence in his ability. Faith is increasing when we choose to believe God even when circumstances seem impossible. That we understand. Is God able to help me in difficult situations? We studied that book of Daniel, second, third chapter, verses 17 and 18 verses. And we have studied how can I grow faith in God's ability. That faith grows by focusing on God's promises, the Holy Bible scriptures teachings to remembering Abraham. And we understanding that book of Romans 4 chapter verse 21. And we see, is God able to save completely? That we understanding. The book of Hebrews, 7th chapter, verse 25, just we are studying. That we are studying. The book of Hebrews, chapter 7, verse 25. Just I am going to, my dear brothers and sisters, Bible is the truth, that's why we are studying. Therefore, he is also able to save to the uttermost those who come to God through him, since he always lives to make an intercession for them.
God's wisdom with us. And he tells to us, for the uttermost, he tells to us. Friends, the book of Hebrews, chapter 7:25, explanations interestedly. That is, since he always lives to make an intentions for them. Believe completely. God is available. God is able. God is the ability always lives to with us. Yes, my dear brothers, my dear sisters, God is able to help me in a different situations. And how can I grow faith in God's family? And is God able to save completely? Yes, my dear brothers. He says that Jesus is able to save completely those who are come to God through him. That means salvation is fully and eternal. Eternal life from Jesus. Not a partial or that temporary. Through Christ's and ongoing and intention. Believers are receiving complete forgiveness. We know how God gave to opportunity for us, chance to for us, way to us, forgiveness of sins, and reconciliation nation with God. That's the promises of the eternal life. He promised eternal life. God's savings power covers every aspect of our spiritual need. Changing life, man. Changing their thoughts in God. Is God able to save completely? So we have the questions and answers is the Bible. Sometimes awesome. How can I go faith in God's ability? And some other asking, is God able to help me in a difficult situations? Is God able to save completely? And they are asking questions. What is the scriptures, the teachings to us? That what Bible, what says? What is the Bible? What does it say? God is able to do more than we can imagine. We can imagine. Brothers and sisters, that we understanding our keywords, the book of Ephesians, the 3rd chapter, verse 20 and 21. I teach us that God is able to do an immeasurable more than all we ask or imagine. These scriptures emphasizes that God is a power goes far beyond human and expectations if encouraging believers to pray boldly, trust deeply, and expect God to work in ways greater than the can foresees. His power is actually the work within his people. Because God is with us. That's why Bible scriptures says
God is able to do more than we can imagine. And we see what does God is able mean in the Bible. What does God is able meaning in the Bible? Bible teachings to us, God is able, that means God, that God has that unlimited, that's the unlimited power, unlimited love, unlimited the strength, accomplish anything consistent with his will and character. Scriptures shows that he is able to save and completely fulfill his promises. Heal sickness, deliver from the dangers, and keep believers from falling. He is able to, is not limited by human weakness or circumstances. Because he is all power, believers are called to trust him fully and not limited him by unbelief. Yes, my dear brothers, unbelief. Believe God is power. God is with us, that we ask him. So God is able. Sometimes asking questions, sometimes asking answers, but we give the responsibility of the lesson to everyone. Those who have the questions and doubts, definitely we need clarify their doubts and their questions, give the answers. That is God does to us. God's power is unlimited, and so for the Lord is helping, and that Bible keywords we receive, God's promises, mighty hand of God versus God's power. God's power help to power of God to everyone. To everyone. Beloved, Jesus Christ died on the cross. That's the most important. That's the answer to us. That's God's power and his ability to act and half of to his people. Amen. Yes, my dear brothers, my dear sisters, believing that the words are from God and that God was fully able to do, bring to pass. We bought a simply life and fruitful life. Children's were served faithfully to God. Children's believe Jesus Christ is my Savior. Not only children's, you and me, what Bible explained to us. These things are wonderful. Just we are remembering that. Assume as that these the blessings are God is able to do. And immeasurable more than all we ask or imagine. Brothers, these things is wonderful to everyone. And do not limit God. He was created the heavens and the earth, the power spoken words.
Genesis chapter 1 can speak into your life beyond your imagination. Believe him. For these things that God we serve is your life divine blessings. Yes, my dear brothers, Genesis spoke to us, can speak into your life divine blessings. Imagine beyond your image. Believe him in these things. God we serve is one who delighted that well-being of his service. That's the Bible teachings to us. He delights your well-being more than you can ask for imagine. Close. Let's close with the scriptures, Bible. Open with, we have that, look at that, some of things God is able to do. Salvation, some other healing, some other miracles, some other deliverance. Answers of prayers, keeping us safe. Guarding what we must entrust to him, keeping us from falling, giving us to the important body at the resurrection, and much more. My dear brothers and my dear sisters, that's why the book of Ephesians, third chapter, verse 20 and 21 says, now to him who is able to that immeasurable more, what we are studying, the Bible. That Bible tells to us, there is no limit to God's power and love on behalf of the believed people. That is the power of God teachings to us. God can pursue us from failing our entire life. God can pursue us from failing of our entire life. That we understanding the book of Jude 24 and 25 verses. Now unto him that is able to keep you from failing and to the present your and faultless before the presence of his glory with that exceeding joy to the only wise God our Savior be glory and majesty, dominion and power both and now and deliver. Amen. That's a further pursuance points. God is a fully and willingly able to keep you from failing. You do not have the because casually to sin or God forbid to the serious and backsliding from God. He is able to keep from that failing. Not only that, God is able to cleanse you from sin. And it is guilt by the blood. His son Jesus shed at the cross. Freely. And entirely by the merits of what Jesus
has done for us, we can have the great hopes of meeting God face to face only day. Faithfulness before the presence of His glory. Yes, my dear brothers, believe our Savior Jesus Christ can and will help to us overcome temptations even as He overcome them all while He was on earth. Yes, yes, that's the truth. That's the truth. We understanding that's the Bible. We understanding that's the Bible. Brothers and sisters, really, God be with us, giving great helping. We studying. We're all be enjoying the word of God. God is able to and surpass our longs imagine. Ephesians 3rd chapter verse 20, 21. Now to Him God, who is able to do immeasurable more than all we ask or imagine, according to His power that is at that work within us, be glory. To Him be glory. That's we Christ. Glory to the Church of Christ. Church glory through His all generations. Through the all generations forever and ever. Yes, my dear brothers. That's a summary of Jesus. Summary of the God's unlimitedly abilities. God is able. That means that God was unlimited the power accomplish He will, whether saves, healing, delivering, protecting and filling His promises. Jesus said, with a man this is impossible. Matthew 19 chapter verse 26. If Jesus had stopped there, we would be in that deep trouble. However, He added, but with God all things are possible. God, all things are possible. He spoke similarly. The Gospel of Luke, chapter 1, verse 37. With God, nothing shall be impossible. There is a truth that echoes often this in scriptures. God is able. But let's take to some of the remarkable things that although difficult and impossible to man, God is able to do by His unlimited power and capabilities comes and have to your faith build to receive multi blessings from the God who loves you. Brothers, believe. That's the Bible teachings to us. The book of Ephesians, 3rd chapter, verse 20 and 21. Hebrews 7 chapter, verse 24 to 25. Romans 4th chapter, verse 14 to 91. Matthew 3rd chapter, 17 to 18 verses.
second Matthew chapter 1 verse 2, 11 to 12, Hebrews 2, 8, Jude 24 and 25. These scriptures are sharing with you, God is able. That's a message. That is a lesson that we try to understand. God is able to the. God is able to do immeasurably more than we ask or imagine. So, enlarge your expectations and your vision. Number two, Jesus is able to save completely, not partially, because he loves to and intercede for us. And like Abraham's other point, like Abraham's faith grows when we stay convinced that God is able to fill what he was promised. And another point, Jesus still asking in effective, do you believe I am able? He responds to faith. And another point, God is able to deliver in extreme trials. God, what we enter and trusting in him, help to the temptation and keep us from falling. Brothers, so God is fully able to do far beyond what we can asking or imagine. The Bible scriptures show that God is able to do, save completely, fulfill his promises, deliver from the dangerous, believes, help overcome temptation and keeps to us from the defiling, and even rise dead, all proceeding from his power and love, and for his people's faith-filled believers will trust God's able to, not limited by him unbelief. Yes, my dear brothers, my dear sisters, God is able. That the Holy Bible scriptures giving strength to for us and your faith, that we try to understanding the Bible. Bible and repeatedly teachings that God is able, able to save, and that heal and deliver, fill every promises, has made to his promise, whatever the challenge you are facing today. And the same God who strengthened Abraham, delivered Daniel and his friends, delivered, healed the blind and the raised Christ from the dead, is still able to work powerfully in your life. Brothers, what do you think about God's ability? What you think God's ability? Believe this is our good messages. This is our good messages. God is able to us. Because God is the power. God knows everything. God knows everything. What we are studying, what we are understanding. Bible is the holiness.
Bible is the holiness. Bible is the tells to us. So that is the mainly God is able to we understanding. We understanding, my brothers, my dear sisters. Really short messages. Simply I give the outlines. This is the lesson. That's the meaning. That's the meaning of that. God is able, that meanings God has unlimited and superior power to accomplish His will and fulfill His promise and interview everyone. That's a human situations. Human situations. Brothers, love Jesus Christ be with you. Love Jesus Christ be with you. God is able to far more abundantly than all that we ask or think, according to the power at the work. What does its a meaning that God is able and there, and there is a place in that Bible. That's a remind this the statement. Yes, my dear brothers, almost every oaths can do Bible teachings to us. Believe Jesus Christ is a change your life, bring you in Christ. That's the true, that's the Hebrews tells to us, book of Hebrews. He is able to save to the unlimited, uttermost those who are draw near to God through Him. So these words is not ordinary. It's a strongly tells to us. So Paul declared, God is able to make all grace abound to you. In Jesus' own words. God is able from these words. Stones rise of the children for Abraham. He tells to them. In other words, these are no deep hidden meanings that Jesus, Paul, art, and the writer to the able speaks to. The Bible speaks to of God being able, strong, conqueror, indicates that is the meaning to be able to have power to used his statements is I am powerful, I am able, I can. Jesus tells to us, I can. Really, God is able to do what? God is able to do what? Is there anything outside of the Lord's power? Accomplish it. Reminds that our readers, Bible, that God can do far more. Abundantly that all that we ask for think. There is nothing of which we ask God. He that is a capable. Is that capable? My dear brothers, my dear sisters. The Lord can save the uttermost those who draw near to God through Him. Brothers, Lord is able. Keep, submit, present, blameless. That the presence of His glory with the great joy. Great joy. His power works within His people to make them righteous. We studied the book of Jude.
That's good answers to us. That's good answers to us. That's the sum of the example of what God is able to do. Physically, manifestations of the power, and that imitate and abuse and after that when that difficulty overcome, such a some other diseases we see, man humans, economic and difficult and to others come, along God's great power operates, there's an eternal level. Of course, when we have the some situations, we are praying to healing them because that helping to them. That God's kindness, that's God's kindness. That's God's power. Brothers and sisters, what we think, but I don't know. But I'm just explanations of this lesson. Few points. Try to understand. Try to understand that's Bible teachings to us. Thank you, my dear brothers. Thank you for the listening, the lesson. So, Paul writes to the Ephesians that his Father can do all things by the power that is the already working inside of them. The Holy Spirit, is this power different from that God's power? We know that meaning by no meanings. There's a Father, Son, and the Holy Spirit are one. The Father, Son, the Holy Spirit, one strength. One strength. God's a power. Paul, that is the teachings to that. The work is not done by us because of we are not powerful in our own right. That's able to sing to the power, promises, inheritance to all who believe in Jesus for the salvation. Believers receive the Holy Spirit. We know very well. Unbelievers do not God mighty power. Unbelievers believe Jesus Christ is the Son of God and Savior. He can do everything. God can do everything. Have you asked anything, God will help you. And do you do not have because you do not ask. You ask and do not receive because ask wrongly. That's James 4 chapter verse 2 to 3. And certainly some prayers and good and right we want to our children to recover from to do not want to be thrown out our homes because here is no work. Brothers and sisters, Bible, dear readers, who thinks about Bible? Paul is making light of the suffering. When he talks about light and momentary afflictions, 2 Corinthians 4, chapter verse 14, 17, Paul tells to, it's not try to that, and minimize towards affliction. Try to maximum in our lives and personally believe close with God. That's the Bible teachings to us. God is able. What does that meaning that God was working and mysterious ways.
Why do not God heal everyone? We know very well. That means helping to good health to everyone. A Christians. Thank you, my dear brothers and sisters watching and listening. The 180 program on Ignite Radio Broadcasting. Please contact or email us. Thank you. I have closed this lesson. Thank you very much for the listening to the word of God. Have a nice day. May God bless you. If there is any questions, if there is any comments, please contact our email address. CVCSURRUY@yahoo.com. Thank you, my Thorn Kick. Thank you, CVC, sorry, elders. And thanks to my brothers online and offline who are with us. Thank you. Have a nice day. May God bless you. God willing, see you on Saturday, 10:40 a.m. Life from Mongol Church of Christ. That's the Bible teachings to us, the everything. We are all be joined with us, the 180, the Ignite Radio India programs with Brother Jock Williams on Ignite Radio India broadcast. Thank you very much. Thank you, my brothers. Thank you, my dear sisters, for your good comments, for your good encouragement, for your love in Christ. I never forget your great encouragement.

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1: This is John from the Sweet Church of Christ in Vancouver, BC. Today I want to talk about the books of the Bible, how we got them, and their legitimacy. How do we know that we can trust these scriptures as true sayings? First, the Old Testament. The Old Testament books have been used by Israel for a very, very long time. Ever since they were written down, the Israelites, the Jewish people, have used them in their teachings. And their teachings are really based on these writings. These scriptures have been passed down from generation to generation. And in addition to the fact that Jesus and his disciples often quoted from the Old Testament scriptures, we can trust that these books are legitimate and truly inspired by God. As for the New Testament, typically what Christians have done historically is consider several factors. First factor is whether this writing was written by an apostle or someone close to an apostle, and this would grant it legitimacy because these people lived during the time Jesus was here on earth, and so their accounts and their witness would be the most accurate. Another thing that Christians looked for in these texts is whether they were consistent with the teachings of Jesus. And if they were, then that's a good sign. And another thing that they looked for is whether churches all around used these texts or not. There are other factors as well, such as that the writings in the New Testament books often are internally anonymous, meaning that if you took away the headings of these books, such as the Gospel of Mark or the Gospel of Matthew, then it would be quite difficult to figure out who the writer is. And so the point is that the authors don't try very hard to prove that that they are the author of these texts. Whereas a lot of forgeries often try really hard to prove that an apostle or someone close to an apostle actually wrote the text. And so in addition to these evidences, there are many other ways that Christians have assessed the legitimacy of these books, but these are just some of those. And so when you read the Bible, remember that you're not hearing a myth or a man-made invention. You're hearing a story that God has protected for thousands of years, and he has worked his ways to make sure that these books have come into our hands.
2: Hi,
1: today.
2: My name is Simon, and I'm a young igniter from the Philippines. Today's Bible scripture of the day comes from Colossians chapter 3, verse 15. Let the peace that comes from Christ rule in your hearts, and always be thankful.
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The soldiers stripped Jesus and put a scarlet robe on him. They wove a crown of thorns and set it on his head. They mocked him. They spit on him. They took a staff and struck him on the head again and again. After they had mocked him, they led him away to crucify him. He was despised and rejected by men, a man of sorrows and acquainted with grief. Surely he has borne our griefs and carried our sorrows. He was wounded for our transgressions. He was crushed for our iniquities. And with his stripes we are

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0: And amen to that, Igniters. Amen to that. Folks, Thunderkirk reporting live here from CLC Surrey. We got everything set up and ready to go. Igniters, ignite the Ignite My Heart Fridays. It's getting ready to get started. We hope all of you are set and ready to go. I see Sister Amelia with us all the way over from the islands of the Philippines. Blessed day. Who's listening, and amen to that. We're going to go ahead and to get ready to move this the needle here. And now that we got all of our equipment updated, Igniters, oh, you're going to like this one. We are now going to go ahead and to stand by for transfer. So all of you that are logged in, like Sister Amelia, Brother Bright, Sister Teal, under this new technology that has been installed and updated, we're now going to automatically, as soon as we get ready to start to merge, all of you are going to automatically switch over. For the rest of you Igniters, we will still do a quick 5-second countdown, and away we go. So that's how this new technology is going to be able to work. And we're going to go ahead and get started on it. Now, according to Mixler, that this is going to be a smooth transition back. So we're going to go ahead and find out, Igniters, exactly if this really is going to be a smooth transition or not. So let's go ahead and to get started, and away we be able to go. So we've hit, and yeah. Yeah, it looks like Igniters that wow, that looks pretty cool. Automatically send it over. So some of you automatically have had your screens. Switched over already. And amen to that. To all the rest of you Igniters that are not logged in. We're going to go ahead, Igniters, and to get you guys going and get you guys going in 5, 4, 3, 2, 1, Igniters, as we continue to send the rest of you over right now. And amen to that, Igniters, amen to that. So looking at this, how this is working out. And away we go. Well, I'm going to tell you, Igniters, that's a good way how to keep things moving and a shaking here on Ignite Radio. And amen, folks. Happy Friday goes to every single one of you. Yes, happy Friday goes to you, Igniters, and glad to have you here with us here on Ignite Radio. Thunderkirk reporting live here from CLC Surrey, and boy, oh boy, we're pumped up, raring to go. I see Brother Bright is pumped up, raring to go. We're pumped up, raring to go. Good to have all of you here with us, and yeah, that's the advancements of technology, which all of us are getting used to. So they said faster transfers, more smoother and cleaner, and we appreciate that, although I feel more like a guinea pig than anything. But anyways, that's nor here nor there. Let's go ahead and get started, Igniters. Let's go ahead and get started. Brother Bright is pumped up. He's raring to go. I know all of you are raring to go. So without further ado, let's go ahead, Igniters, and to get this thing rocking and rolling here on Ignite Radio, shall we? I think we shall. Maestro, if you don't mind, please, let's get cracking here. Let's get cracking.
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All right, everybody, good morning, good afternoon, and good evening to all of you. Igniters, Thunderkirk reporting live here from COC Surrey. Good to have each one of you here with us as we kick off our wonderful, wonderful programming here on Ignite Radio. And we're glad to have each one of you here with us here on Ignite Radio. And always a pleasure, Igniters, to have you here with us here on Ignite Radio. And very, very, very excited to see that. Now, we are I don't know why. We're having a little bit of a unique issue that the guys are working on. So while the guys are working on that issue, we're going to go ahead and to get ready to welcome some people here to Ignite Radio. That's going to be for sure. First and foremost, Igniters, I'd like to give a shout out to hailing all the way over from the islands of the Philippines, Igniters. Magandang umaga. Good morning to you goes to none other than Sister Amelia is with us here on Ignite Radio. And good to be able to have you here with us here on Ignite Radio. Sister Amelia wrote in here, blessed day, Brother Bright, with three praying hands and three hearts. And we appreciate that very, very much. Amen to that. Good to be able to have you here with us here on Ignite Radio. And hope that you're having yourself a great, great morning. And amen. So good to have you. Good to have you with us here. Sister Amelia also sent in 1, 2, 3, 4, 5, 6, 7, 8 hearts already over to Brother Bright. And Brother Bright appreciates that. Amen. Amen. So good to be able to have you, Sister Amelia. Continuing on, Igniters. Let's give a shout out, hailing all the way over from New England, Igniters. Part of Ignite New England is none other than our good friend, good brother. Brother Albert is with us here on Ignite Radio. And good to be able to have you here with us here on Ignite Radio. And amen to that. Amen to that. Definitely good to be able to have you with us here. Okay, continuing on, Igniters. Continuing on with this, Igniters, let's go ahead and to say hello to Sister TL from Seattle, Washington, Igniters. Magandang hapon, good afternoon to you, Sister TL, and hope that you are doing very, very, very well. And good to be able to have you here with us here on Ignite Radio. As Sister TL sent over 3, 4, 5 hearts and said, greetings, Brother Bright, and amen to that. Amen to that. Brother Bright appreciates the love as he gave a shout out to Sister Amelia and Sister TL, and amen to that. By the way, Brother Albert wrote in here, he said, happy Friday in the Lord, and amen to that. Brother Albert sent in 5 painted hearts, 1 happy face, 1 praying hand. Oh, he's got the Bible. Brother Bright, Brother Albert's got the Bible out. Oh, that's always a good sign. That is a good sign. Amen to that. We like to actually to see that. I tell you. Very, very excited. Amen to that. Amen to that.
Okay, we are still dealing with this one little annoyance that is really annoying us. And we are going to, we're having one little technical issue. And let me just hold on here. Let me just do this, folks. This is a great thing about live.

And I don't know why that this is actually is happening. I hope this is not going to be the start of things to come. Brother Bright, before we go ahead and connect with you, we just sent you a private instant message, Brother Bright. If you have a minute, could you go ahead and to check your FB, Facebook Messenger, if you don't mind. That would be greatly appreciable. So we are, I don't like errors here, Igniters. I really don't. I don't know why. It seems like there's always something, some kind of weird thing that goes on. And we are working to get that thing corrected. So, Brother Bright, we just sent you over a message. Can you verify that? Okay. All right. That is great. Because we don't want to... we don't want to have reoccurring issues. Hi, Nico. Okay. So, we are having just a slight, and it's not our, I'm going to say that we're delayed, not because actually of us. It's not because of Brother Bright. It's not because of us. It's the program that we use to connect with. And that's the reason why. And the that's the whole entire thing.

I always say that anytime you try to fix something, that's the whole entire thing. Anyways, we do apologize for this, Igniters. Like I said, we normally don't have an issue, and I got a funny feeling that we're gonna get an issue with another one, which this is gonna get interesting day. Anyways.

Boy, oh boy, this is going to be an interesting day. Okay, again, we're having just a little bit of an issue here, and I'm going to tell you, Igniters, this is absolutely annoying, to say the least. This bridge technology that everybody uses. Just to let you know, Igniters, we use Google a lot to get connected. And it seems like Google is having themselves an issue so far. So we are scrambling to reroute everything so that we can go ahead and get started here on Ignite Radio. So we are going to be in a little bit of a delay on that. I would have thought that it might have been because of the new upgrades and technology to our Mixler, but it appears that that had nothing to do with it. So there you go. So the guys are working hard to get things rerouted. And as soon as they get things rerouted, we're going to go ahead and get into this. So there you go. There you go. I guess that's just the way sometimes things roll. But we're okay with that. We're okay with that. We've been in worse situations, Igniters. So, anyways. While they're working on that, Igniters, just to give you a heads up, coming up right after our good friend, Brother Bright, is going to be Brother Samuel, and we definitely look forward to him, followed by our good friend, Brother Adam Blasu, all the way over from Segakopi, Ghana, West Africa. The Book Divine with our good friend, Brother Paul. And then Igniters, we got to get into, part number three of our mini-series, Do We Know More Than God? No wonder people don't understand the Bible. And part one and two has been a good one. And we hope, Igniters, that some of you, all of you, will be able to stick around for that one. And amen to that. So we got some really good programs that are going to be coming up here on Ignite Radio. So get excited, Igniters. Tell your friends, tell your neighbors, tell everybody about. Because you're going to learn something, folks. I'm going to tell you, you are going to learn something. So amen to that. Amen to that.

So we're kind of excited about that. And yeah.

Okay. Again, if you're joining us, Igniters, we are having we got a message stating that Google some of the systems on Google are having some issues. And that's the whole entire thing. The official wording is that they've encountered an error

0: And we're just waiting. Our guys are working hard. And that's what I like to see. Okay. And all right. I think Igniters that we have got it fixed. Our backup. I like backup Igniters. Truly, I really do. I like backup. And you know what? Backup is good. We got Brother Bright. All right. Well, we got one thing going, Brother Bright. We're going to worry about Brother Samuel here shortly, Igniters. We may need to get Brother Samuel on the same thing if this system is still not going well. All right. Then let's go ahead, Igniters, and get ready to rock and roll here on Ignite Radio, shall we? Igniters, let's go ahead and to get going here on Ignite Radio. Igniters, I'm fired up. I hope all of you are fired up. So enough of the delays. Brother Bright, we're glad to have you here with us. Good afternoon, good evening. Sorry for the delay. Please, the microphone is now yours, so please go on ahead. Igniters, welcome to The Narrow Path with our good friend, Brother Bright, all the way over from Benin, Nigeria. Brother Bright, again, sorry for the delay. Go ahead, bro.
1: 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I want to appreciate

0: You call your friends, your loved ones, your neighbors, everyone around you, and you put your volume up on speaker. Indeed, you will be blessed by God. And also permit me to appreciate the brethren at the Church of Christ, Suri congregation, the men and brethren at the studio, Brother Thundercock, for all the good and amazing works they are doing for the Lord. So get your notepad ready, get your Bible with you, that you may jot down some important points as the lesson progresses, and also we read together the scriptures that are outlined for our study today. You just don't want to touch that frequency. You just don't want to go out of Ignite with you. So stay tuned, stay keyed, stay glued to your devices as we explore a thought-provoking section of God's Word. And today our topic is fruits of labor. Fruits of labor. Let us say a word of prayer before we go right into our study today. Our Heavenly Father, we thank you. Our Most High God, we are grateful that you have given us another opportunity through this platform to gather and study your word. Lord, we humbly ask for your guidance and your wisdom. Lord, we ask that we understand your teachings today and apply them to our lives. We humbly ask for your mercy. We ask for you to be with us. We ask, Lord God Almighty, that you forgive us if there be any way we may have wronged thee. And that you do with us, be with us, Lord God Almighty, as we study your word today for your glory. Through Jesus Christ our Lord, we pray. Amen. If you are just joining us, our topic for our discussion today is fruits of labor. This particular lesson will help every Christian, every individual to understand away from the misconception or the perception of knowing that labor is not merely about surviving. Labor is not just because we are earning money or we are making money, but becoming successful when it is received from God and pursued according to his principles. The ability for us to work, the provisions that comes from the work, and the legitimate enjoyment of the result of our work are all the gifts from God. Are all gifts from God. So let us read our scriptures. If your Bibles are with you, turn to the scripture as we read together. 2 Thessalonians chapter 3 verses 10. 2 Thessalonians chapter 3 verses 10. For even when we bear with you, this we commanded, that if any would not walk, neither should he eat. 2 Thess 3 verses 10. For even when we bear with you, this is what we commanded, that if any would not walk, neither should he eat. And Luke chapter 12 verses 20. Luke chapter 12 verses 20. But when God said to him, you fool, you will die this night. Then who will take, or who will get everything that you have worked for? This particular scripture is coming from the parable of the rich fool who, after he has gathered everything into barn, told himself, my soul relax and enjoy all that you have labored for the years. And in verse 20 tells us that God looked at him that night and said, your soul will be required from thee. Then who will get everything that you have worked for? Proverbs chapter 20 verse 17. Proverbs chapter 20 verse 17. Stolen bread tastes sweet. Stolen bread tastes sweet. But it turns to gravels in the mouth. And also Proverbs chapter 9 verses 17 and 18, Proverbs chapter 9, 17 and 18 says almost the same thing. Stolen water is refreshing. Food eaten in secret tastes the best. But little do they know that the dead are there our guests are in the depths of the grave. That is Proverbs chapter 9, 17 and 18. Ecclesiastes chapter 3, 12 and 13. And so I concluded that there is nothing better than to be happy and enjoy ourselves as long as we can. And people should eat and drink and enjoy the fruits of their labor, for these are gifts from God. Ecclesiastes chapter 3, 12 and 13. And also Ecclesiastes chapter 2, 24 to 25. So I decided there is nothing better than to enjoy food and drink and to find satisfaction in work. Then I realized that these pleasures are from the hands of God. For who can eat and enjoy anything apart from Him? These are the words of the Lord. And if you follow closely, ladies and gentlemen, from the first text we read to the very last, it was in the order that people should walk and eat. Apostle Paul said so. So if there are any person among you who would not want to walk, let the person not eat. So the laboring of your hand is to ensure that you walk and you have something to eat and you also have to give to others. Luke chapter 12 verses 20 tells us that we should also be careful while we labor, that we should not leave God out of the equation of our laboring. Because what is the whole essence of working and not being able to enjoy the fruit of your labor? So that was what happened to the rich poor, the rich fool, or the rich man who gathered everything into barn and told his soul to enjoy and relax because he has worked and expanded his barn. He has worked, and so it is time for him to enjoy the fruit of his labor. But God told him that night his soul required from thee. And Proverbs chapter 20 verse 17 and Proverbs chapter 9, 17 and 18 is telling us that it is the work from our hands that we need to, we get the fruit of our labor and not from things that are stolen. So for those persons who think stealing is good, stealing bread, stealing water is good, Proverbs says it turns into gravels in the mouth and the dead are there. For those who say stolen water is sweet and food eating in secret is the best, these are not the way to go. And then Ecclesiastes finally tells us that for us to eat the fruit of our labor, it is the hand of God and it is the gift from God. Like he said in Luke chapter 12 verses 20, who then will get everything that you have worked for? Ecclesiastes says, for who can eat and enjoy anything apart from God who gave it to him? So if God does not give us, or if God does not give a man the fruit of his labor as a gift, he or she will not get it. So ladies and gentlemen, today, the fruit of your labor is a gift from God. I got the inspiration of this lesson from my very beloved brother. When we came across the scripture when we were reading the Bible, I was, can you read that particular passage again? And he read it again, and I took note of it. And he said something which Ecclesiastes says, that we never knew that even to eat the fruit of your labor, it's a gift from God. And it was also shared in church on the Sunday, telling the whole congregation that it indeed, to eat the fruit of your labor is indeed a gift from God. The fruits of labor. Everybody wants to enjoy the result of his of our labor. Behind every seed that a farmer sows into the ground is the expectation that in due season there will be harvest. Behind every hour a student spends in studying, attending lectures, writing exams, and staying awake late into the night is the hope that the effort will produce knowledge, qualification, and a better future. Behind every investment made by a businessman is the expectation that the business will grow and it will produce a reasonable return. Behind every hour a worker spends giving his or her strength and knowledge and skills, and time to an organization is the expectation of receiving wages, or probably an other legitimate reward. Behind many of the sacrifices that is made by parents is the desire to see that their children grow, that their children become responsible adults, succeed in life, and become people who can contribute positively to society. And also, even in the Christian life, believers understand that their service to God is not meaningless. And so Paul said in 1 Corinthians chapter 15, verses 58, that your labor in the Lord is not in vain. It's not in vain, ladies and gentlemen. So therefore, the Bible does not present labor as something that is worthless or meaningless. But rather, the scripture teaches us that labor has value. Labor has responsibility. The diligence in doing something with your hands, and that there is a legitimate fruit that comes from honest laboring. And to crown it all, they are received with thanksgiving to God. But there is an important biblical balance that we must understand from the beginning. The Bible indeed encourages labor, but not to allow that labor or work become our worship, or we use that labor to disobey Him. You know, so many persons have prayed to God for a job or for a work or for something to do. They are always in service. They are always in church. You see them praying. You see them on their knees praying for this particular thing to come. And guess what? When they get it, they no longer serve the God who gives them the work. And when they are asked, why are you no longer coming to church? Why are you no longer in service? Why are you not participating in things that pertains to God? And they tell you, oh, it's my work. I don't have chance anymore. The work is telling on me. The work is what is stressing me. I don't have time for myself or the work. But when the work was not there, you were active in service. But now the work is not there, you are no longer active. The Bible permits enjoyment, which is a satisfaction from our labor, but it does not make pleasure the purpose of life. Remember, Solomon said, everything is vanity. So having that at the back of our mind, we know that it is not that we are pursuing our labor or the work of our hands to get satisfaction. At the end of the day, everything is vanity. So having that at the back of our mind, we know that the fruit of the labor we are talking about is the satisfaction we get from our labor, not because we want to make pleasures out of it. The Bible indeed acknowledges wealth. Okay? The Bible did not say money is the root of all evil. It says the love of money is the root of all evil. And it does it not teach us that wealth is the evidence of God's approval. The Bible also allows us to enjoy the fruit of our labor, but it warns us never to allow the fruits to replace the God who gave us the ability and the strength to labor and to enjoy it as a gift. And so this is where 2 Corinthians chapter 3 verses 10, which we have actually quoted, becomes more important, because if anyone is not willing to work, let him not eat. So the context is important because Paul was addressing people who were refusing to work while depending on others and becoming disorderly in the church. And so the passage therefore exposes an attitude that is sometimes ignored in Christianity, that there is a difference between being unable to work and being unwilling to work. Indeed, there is a difference between I am unable to and unwilling to work. So the scripture is addressing those who can work but are unwilling to work. The Bible does not condemn the person who genuinely cannot work because of circumstances beyond his or her control. But the scripture repeatedly and commands believers to care for the weak, for the poor, for the widows, for the strangers, for people in genuine need. So what Paul confronted was deliberate idleness in the church, where someone had the ability and the opportunity to contribute, but simply refused to work and expect that other people will carry the responsibilities for them. So therefore, when we talk about the fruit of labor, we are not merely talking about money. You know, the end result of everything that we do is to earn money and so that we don't go broke. Everybody wants to work. Everybody wants to do something with his or her hand, because the end result thereof is money. Even the farmer that will plant his crop is at the end of the day, he's not going to eat everything. He will sell some, he will keep some. So at the end of the day, it is still revolving around money. However, this lesson is coming to tell us that the fruit of our labor is not merely money. We are talking about the legitimate results that comes from a responsible effort. The diligence in doing good with your hands, that discipline, that skill, that service, the obedience and the perseverance in doing what you are doing. So like we said in our introduction, a farmer plants and eventually hopes to harvest his crop. A student studies and hopes to graduate. A worker serves solely to expect his wages. A business owner invests and hopes to gain profit. A craftsman develops a skill and expects that the skill will eventually produce value. A parent who sacrifices and hopes to see that his children becomes responsible. A minister who serves God and trusts that his or her labor in the Lord is not in vain. Even Apostle Paul says in 2 Corinthians chapter 9, verses 14, those who preach the gospel should earn their living by the gospel. These expectations are not automatically wrong. In fact, there is something deeply human and biblical about wanting to see the fruit of one's labor. And the prayer we always pray is that our God should help us and keep us alive, that everything that we are laboring for, we definitely be able to eat the fruit of our labor. And we know this today, that it is a gift, and it is a gift from God. Fruits of labor. And we also pray too that somebody else, just like the rich fool that God later asks, who then will not take the things that you have worked for, that nobody will take away the fruit of our labor from us. We will be obedient to God, we will work diligently, we will be disciplined to our work, and then God will grant us the gift to be able to eat the fruit of our labor in Jesus' name. Now, one other thing I want us to also understand is that the misconception of people to say that if it were not, or if Adam and Eve had not sinned, probably we would not have been suffering or we would not have been walking today the way we are. Okay, why that is not entirely true, or why that is entirely not too true to an extent, is because work had already existed before the fall. The work did not start after the fall. Remember, when God placed Adam into the garden, it was to work. So the work did not come or was not created after the fall. It was before the fall. So for some persons who think that it is a punishment to work, if Adam and Eve had not sinned, I wouldn't have walked, or I wouldn't have been walking the way I walk. Probably I would just stretch my hand and just pick a fruit from the tree. God will just send food in the morning, in the afternoon for us. God had to make them walk to when he placed them in the garden. Let's see. Genesis chapter 2, verses 15. So before Adam sinned, God placed him in the garden of Eden to walk it and to take care of it. So work existed before sin entered the world. Adam was not placed in the garden merely to sit down, do nothing, and enjoy an endless holiday. He was given responsibility. He was given something to cultivate. He was given something to protect. He was given something to manage. And something for which he was held accountable for. So therefore, work itself is not the cause. The cause affected the experience of labor after sin. Genesis chapter 3, 17 to 19 describes that the ground became difficult to cultivate. It's not that the cultivating was not there in the first place. It was there. But it became what? Difficult to cultivate. Producing thorns and thistles. Requiring painful toil and sweat. So the problem was not that God suddenly invented work because Adam sinned, but rather sin introduced the frustration, the resistance, the hardship, the pain, and the futility into human labor. So there is therefore a crucial difference between work itself, which was part of God's good creation, and the frustration, the resistance, the sweat, the pain, the disappointment, the hardship that is associated with labor, which became intensified because of the fall of man. So this explains why a person can genuinely love what he or she is doing and still become exhausted by it. Many persons, you know, there was a time somebody asked me that particular question, do you love your job? For about 5 seconds or probably a minute, I was speechless. I didn't know what to say or to answer the person. And I asked myself, do I really love my job? Or I'm just doing it just to survive? Or to earn a living? So many of us have that kind of thought. Am I doing this job? Am I doing this particular work just because I just want to survive? Or is it because it's the only source of income, or probably it is one of the source of incomes, or one of the works that generates income for me? Do we really love what we are doing? A farmer can love farming, but becomes frustrated when there is no rain. A businessman can love his business, but becomes discouraged when customers do not come. It's natural. It happens like that. A student can love education, but becomes tired of examination and assignment. A worker can appreciate his perfection, but still become exhausted by difficult working conditions. The presence of difficulty does not necessarily mean that the labor is wrong. Every work you do legitimately with your hand, so far as long it puts food on your table, is a legitimate work. And the laboring is not wrong. That is why we have different people, all walks of life, in different careers, artisans, office workers, public servants, and all of that. There is the difficulty that comes with the work is necessary. It does not mean that your laboring is wrong. And there is no easy work. All work is work. There is always a difficult aspect and a difficult side to everything that we are laboring for. So there is no work that is simpler than the other. There is no work that is more taskful than the other. Every work has its side. It has a sweet side. It has a side where it's also rough. Sometimes difficulty is simply part of living and working in the fallen world, because the system we live in is not the one that we control, or we indeed can control. So does God, or now this tells us that the work is not the cause, okay? The fall of man is not a result, so the work we are working now is not a result of the fall of man. The work has already been there before now. However, the sin made it more difficult for us to tow the ground before we get something out of it. So God does not condemn the legitimate fruit of honest labor. There is something better, or there is nothing better for a person than to eat and to drink and to enjoy their work. You know, when I saw the scripture, I smiled. See, there is nothing better for a person who has labored to eat and drink and enjoy their work. He says, these two I see is from the hand of God. Ecclesiastes chapter 3 verses 12 and 13 says that people should be happy, enjoy yourself, eat and drink and enjoy the fruits of their labor because they are gifts from God. When was the last time you sat down, probably once in a month or twice in a month, to take care of yourself after working? A friend of mine told me the other time that what is the whole essence of working and working and working, at the end of the day, you cannot enjoy the fruit of your labor. And you don't have to wait for a special day to enjoy the fruit of your labor. When you achieve something, probably in a milestone, if you have made an achievement in a particular day, it says take 30 or 10 minutes, probably 1 hour, to relax and to enjoy yourself. The enjoyment is not meaning that you start eating or you start drinking or probably abusing the food or drink. No. You can take 30 minutes to refresh yourself. You can take 1 hour to take a walk. Just relax for a space of that 30 to 1 hour. You don't have to wait for a special day to celebrate yourself. You can celebrate yourself within that time frame. And then probably you go into another tax again. That is the fruit of labor. It's not necessarily mean because it is to eat and drink. You will just order food, order drink, eat and drink. No. To enjoy the fruit of your labor is to unwind, is to rest, and to relax. At a first glance, this may sound surprisingly simple. Solomon is essentially saying, if God has allowed you to work and your work has produced something legitimate, you should not feel guilty about gratefully enjoying what God has allowed your labor to produce. So many persons work and work and work and work and they don't have time to rest. God worked for 7 days or for 6 days and the seventh day he rested. Why? See, most of the things that are written in the scripture are written intentionally for us to understand that even the Creator had to rest. And he said he saw that everything that he has made was good and he had to rest. So there is time for rest. That was why he made it mandatory for the children of Israelites that they keep the Sabbath day holy so that they would rest. Nothing should be done that day. It is the gift of God. So when your body tells you to rest, please rest. That's the fruit of your labor. See, there is nothing inherently sinful about eating the food your work has provided you. Why do we need to feel guilty? Why do we have to feel guilty for enjoying the fruit of our labor that God has given to us as a gift? There is nothing inherently sinful about living a decent house that your honest labor has helped you to obtain by God's grace. There is nothing inherently sinful about wearing good clothes purchased through a legitimate earning. Why? There's nothing wrong. There is nothing inherently sinful about taking your family out on a dinner date. Nothing wrong. You worked for it. There is nothing inherently sinful about resting after a period of hard work. There is nothing inherently sinful about celebrating a legitimate achievement. Nothing wrong. There is nothing inherently sinful about enjoying a vacation that you can genuinely afford. There is nothing inherently sinful about wanting your children to benefit from the fruit of your sacrifice. Even the scripture tells us that, I think it says it's a wise parent or a wise father that keeps riches or keeps inheritance for his children and for his children's children. The problem begins when the gift becomes more important than the giver. The problem begins when enjoyment becomes greed. The problem begins when legitimate prosperity becomes an excuse for selfishness. The problem begins when possession becomes identity. The problem begins when money becomes security. You know, when persons have made some particular type of money, they feel that it's secure, and so they just want to amass and acquire and acquire. Even the book of Proverbs says, he who withholded, or he withholds what is right, ends up becoming poor. And he who scatters, holding to become rich. The problem begins when achievement becomes a source of self-worth. The problem begins when a person says, either openly or secretly, I have worked for all of this, and therefore I owe God nothing. That is where biblical teaching becomes much more serious for us. Many persons, even after acquiring what they've acquired, do not give accolades to the one who has given to them. So there is danger in enjoying the fruit without remembering the giver. And that is where Luke chapter 12 verses 20 gives us one of the clearest warning concerning this matter. So Jesus told the story to the rich man whose land produced abundantly. The man's problem was not that his farm produces a good harvest. No. The problem was what he believed that the harvest meant. He thought about his crops, his barn, his possession, and his future, and he concluded that he had enough to relax, to enjoy himself for many years. But God said to him that this night, your life will be demanded from you. The man had a harvest, yes, but he did not have the control over the tomorrow. He had possession, yes, but he did not own his life. He had bands. He expanded it. He broke down some and he expanded. But he could not guarantee another sunrise. He accumulated wealth, yes. But he could not purchase another breath. He had planned for his future financially. But he had failed to prepare for eternity. So Jesus, therefore, was not teaching that having possession is automatically sinful. The problem was that the man had placed his confidence in his possession and has become not rich towards God. So this is the danger we must avoid when studying this fruit of our labor today. It is possible to spend your entire life producing fruit and never ask whether the fruit is producing anything spiritually valuable in you. It is possible to become financially successful or spiritually bankrupt. It is possible to build a large house and destroy your family in the process. It is possible to acquire houses and lose your peace. It is possible to accumulate money, wealth, and lose your generosity. It is possible to become professionally successful while becoming morally compromised. It is possible to become so occupied with providing for your family that you stop being present with your family. It is possible to work for 20 years to secure your future while neglecting the God who holds the future. Ladies and gentlemen, it is possible to die with the bank account full of money. But with an empty soul. Remember the scripture says, what shall you profit a man to gain the whole world and forfeit so. Mark chapter 8 verses 36. Therefore, the Bible teaches us to enjoy what God has given to us without allowing what God gives to us to become our God. So, not every kind of fruit should be desired. This is also very important. When we speak about the fruit of labor, we are talking about the legitimate result of an honest labor. The Bible does not tell us to pursue every available means of obtaining wealth simply because it looks very attractive. That was what happened in Genesis, in the Garden of Eden. Every other fruit were there, but the one that looked attractive was the one auntie went to pick. So, yes, the Bible does not tell us pursue every available means of obtaining wealth simply because it may look attractive at the end. Remember what Proverbs chapter 9 verse 17 says, that stolen bread is sweet, but food eaten in secret is delicious. The temptation is real because this honest gain can sometimes appear attractive. A person may look at another person's wealth and think, if I can get what this person has without going through the same struggle, so why not? That is the mentality that Proverbs provides for us. Stolen things can appear sweet initially. Dishonest money can appear attractive initially. Fraud can appear profitable initially. Corruption can appear rewarding initially. Cheating your neighbor or cheating your fellow man, probably in a business, can appear convenient initially. Manipulation can also appear successful. But the Bible warns that there is a destructive end behind what appears to be attractive at the beginning. Fool gained by fraud tastes sweet. But one ends up with a mouth that is full of gravel. Not everything that enters your hand is a blessing from God simply because you benefited from it. Check the process. Was it legitimate or was it an illegitimate source of labor? Though there was a time where there was a song that went viral in my country, Nigeria, and the song says something like, if I don't make money, what do I gain? And everyone was vibing to the song, whether they were Christians or not Christians, that God will bless their hands, Lord will bless whatever they are doing, God will run it for them. And something is wrong about the song, because whether you are doing legitimate or illegitimate, you are singing the song like a song of prayer, that God will run it for you, or probably God will bless the work that you do, whether it is good or not. And we know that God can never bless evil. And we see so many persons who come to their church and give testimony over a misdeed or probably a miscontract or a misagreement of a contract, that they know was not from a legitimate source, or probably the finance they got was not from a legitimate source. And they give glory to God that it is God that has done it for them. Not everything that enters your hand is a blessing from God. We must be careful about this, ladies and gentlemen. While we are doing our business, while we are working in the office, even as students, not every success that we see that people are celebrating are truly from God. They use God as a cover-up story. And when you ask them, they tell you it is God. It is grace. It is not. So let's not be deceived, or let us not be envied. Let us not envy these people because of their life, or because you don't know what they have done to make money. But the one that you have done, the work of your hands, the money may not come as fast as they have enjoyed. Some things are obtained through sin you don't know. Some opportunities are traps. You have no idea of it. Some profits are dishonest. Some promotions require compromises. Some relationships are acquired through deception. Some business make money by exploiting people. Some achievements are built on cheating. So therefore, the question should not merely, what did I gain, or how did I gain it? Can I thank God for the way I obtained it? If the answer is no, then we should not quickly call it God's blessings. I pity those persons who do this honest gain and say there's a blessing from God. It is not. They know it is not from God. They know it's not from God. All hard work brings a profit. Proverbs chapter 14 verses 28. We are not saying you have to work hard. The legitimate source of your work brings a profit. And Proverbs also says and condemns idleness and laziness. And that was why Paul instructed that all believers should walk quietly and earn their own living. If I work hard enough, God is obligated to make me rich. That's not what the Bible promised. Job was righteous, but he suffered. Just be faithful. Just walk. And God knows how to bless you. God knows how to bless you. Labor has value, but labor is not God. So we must also maintain this balance. We should work, but we should not worship our work. We should earn, but we must not worship money. We should save, but we must not place our ultimate security in service. Remember, it says we should not store all our treasures here on earth, where moth and rot destroy, but lay your treasure in heaven. We should not pursue excellence. We should pursue excellence, but we must not make achievements our God. We should enjoy the fruit of our labor, but we must also remember that life is more than fruits that we accumulate. Life is more than that. Paul says, if our life here is to eat and drink and marry, then we are most men miserable. The fruit is good, but never forget the giver. When God allows you to enjoy the legitimate fruit of your labor, please enjoy it with all gratitude. When you receive your salary, thank God. When your business makes a legitimate profit, thank God. When your farm produces a harvest, thank God. When your child graduates after years of sacrifice, please thank God. When you complete a difficult project, please thank God. When you finally sit down to enjoy the meal that your labor has provided, please thank God. While you are enjoying the fruits, remember the one whose hand is ultimately, remember the one from whose hand it ultimately comes from. And James chapter 1 verse 17 reminds us that every good and perfect gift comes from God. Comes from God. That does not mean that every believer will become worthy. It means that whatever legitimate capacity, opportunity, strength, wisdom, skill, health, favor, education, relationships, circumstances contribute to our ability to accomplish something, we ultimately remain dependent on God. So therefore, humility should accompany our prosperity. Gratitude should accompany our success. Generosity should accompany our abundance. Somebody said that the more you have, it tells you that it's the more you give. It's not the more you withhold. The more blessings, you could, the scripture says that we have been blessed to bless others. So the more you have, the more generous you should be. However, contentment should also accompany whatever level that God has made us or allowed us to have. Life is in levels and in stages. So you are not there yet, doesn't mean you will not be there. Though it's tarry, wait for it, you will also get there. So everything that we have, I said something the other day, that your present condition, your present state is not because you are moving too slow, you are moving too fast. It's because that's where God wants you to be at that moment. So when we know this, so we will not envy somebody because he's you don't know the source of his income. So you will not be able to envy any other persons because probably they are doing better than you are. Check previously and check now. You will see that you have moved from where you were before. Be contentment, be faithful that where you are, God will take you to another level. The fruits of labor. Conclusively, brethren, let us work honestly. Do not obtain your fruits through corruption. Work diligently. Do not expect harvest from where you consistently refuse to plant. Give God the credit. Remember that God gives the ability to produce wealth. And Ecclesiastes says that eating, drinking, and enjoying the fruit of your labor are the gifts from God. So enjoy and thank God, and do not feel guilty for your legitimate enjoyment. Never let the fruits that God has given to you become more important than the roots. Christ is the root of our spiritual life. If possession increase, he says pay no attention to it. Ladies and gentlemen, I believe that you and I have been blessed by God's word. Thank you for staying through to the end of this lesson. God bless you.
1: Well, Igniters, that was none other than our good friend, Brother Bright, in regards to that. And what a good, good study that was. And I'm going to tell you, wow. That's all I'm going to be able to say is the word wow for that one. And yes, well, I'm seeing the hearts here. Yeah, I'm kind of almost out of words here. Very, very nicely done. Let's go ahead, Igniters, and to get right into this one. Brother Bright, not fooling around, folks. Brother Bright, not fooling around. That's going to be for sure. Amen to that. Let's go ahead and get into this one, Igniters. Brother Godwin joined us all the way over from Nigeria. Good evening to you, as he wrote in here. Greetings to you all, brethren, and amen to that. And welcome, Brother Bright, and good to have you. Brother Godwin sent over a heart for that one. And sent over two hearts for that one. This was actually a really, really good study, and amen to that. Amen to that. Igniters, also like to give a shout out to Victory, you there. So good evening to you, Sister Vic. And glad to have you here with us here on Ignite Radio. As she sent over a heart, and amen to that. That was, yeah, good to have you. Boy, this was a good study. Brother Samuel is with us here on Ignite Radio. And Brother Samuel is coming up like next, right after this. So don't touch that dial. Igniters, I'm going to tell you, I'm excited about what Brother Samuel's been talking about. As he wrote in here and said, greetings, beloved. And Brother Samuel sending over a few hearts that I see for Brother Bright. Three hearts for Brother Bright's study here. And amen to that. Amen to that. What else have we got here? Sister Amelia sent in, she appreciated it. 1, 2, 3, 4, 5 hearts. An amen, brother. 2 more for 7 hearts. 3 more for 10. 2 more for 12. 2 more for 14 hearts. Said, amen, brother. No one can serve two masters. Choose the right path to walk through the light of Jesus. Amen to that. The harvest, the fruit of your honest labor. And there you go. There you go. And she follows that up with an amen, brother. Amen. 2 thumbs up, 2 praying hands. Continuing on with 1, 2, 3, 4 more hearts for a total of 19. 1 more for 20. And then Sister Amelia says, amen, brother. Thank you for sharing this. This encouragement and powerful topic. God bless, well, 2 happy faces, 2 thumbs up, 2 peace signs, and then 1, 2, 3, 4 more hearts for a total of 24 hearts. And amen to that. Amen to that. Very, very nicely done. I'm going to tell you, this was a good one, folks. This was a good one. And amen. Sister TL from Seattle. Looks like she appreciated it very much. Sent over 1, 2 hearts here, and then sent over a third heart. And then after that, sent over a fourth heart here, a fifth heart. An amen, brother. 6, 7, 9, 10, 11, 13 hearts. 1 more for 14 hearts. From Sister TL. 1 more for 15 hearts from her. And then she said here, thanks, Brother Bright. Good study. God bless us all. And then sent in another heart, 2 more hearts for a total of 17 hearts for that study. And yes, I would say may the Lord bless us all completely. Amen to that. Brother Albert appreciated that lesson. He sent in an amen, brother, as well as on top of that, what do we got here? three hearts from Brother Albert in regards with that. Amen to that. Amen to that. Brother Bright sent in several hearts of appreciation. And amen. Amen. Amen. Yeah, no, very, very nice study. And I'm telling you, Igniters, as Brother Bright wrote in here, we thank the Lord. Oh, yes, we do. We thank the Lord. And we thank the Lord, Brother Bright, that God used you to is to send that message. And amen to that, Igniters. Amen to that. All right. Coming up right now, Igniters, right now. We're going to go ahead and to get going. Brother Bright's been talking, Brother Samuel's been talking about some false teachers here. And I don't know about you, but I'm going to pay close attention to this because, you know, Igniters, we on the final take, we asked a question, Igniters. Remember, the series that we're doing right now on Ignite Radio here at Surrey that'll be on in less than 3 hours from now is, do we know more than God? Do we know more than God? Why we do not understand the Bible? And I tell you, you noticed, Igniters, I mentioned some things that Brother Samuel's has brought up from last week. I'm going to tell you, I got a funny suspicion. Pay close attention because I'm going to probably make some notes myself, and we're going to go ahead and get into this one. So, Brother Samuel, I'm excited. I'm looking forward to this. Like I do every Friday to everybody. But I'm going to tell you, Igniters, I'm really, really looking forward to this one. We've had one good lesson already from Brother Bright. I'm going to tell you, don't touch that dial. Don't touch it. I that's all I'm going to tell you. Don't touch it. Don't go to sleep on our brother here. Trust me, this is one brother you don't want to go to sleep on. Contending for the faith, Igniters. And that starts like right now, Igniters, right now. Maestro, if you don't mind, please. Hit it, because we're rocking and rolling.
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0: All right, everybody, good morning, good afternoon, and good evening to all of you Igniters. Thunderkirk reporting live here from CLC Surrey, and good to have you here with us here on Ignite Radio as we get ready to rock and roll here on Ignite Radio. I'm excited, and I hope, Igniters, that every single one of you is excited as well as we get ready to get rocking and rolling here on Ignite Radio, and very, very excited, to say the least. And man, oh man, what can we say about Brother Samuel that you all don't already know? So we're fired up, Igniters, and ready to go. And I would say that, you know what? Let's rock it out. Let's rock it out right now, Igniters. Welcome to Contending for the Faith with our good friend Brother Samuel here on Ignite Radio. Guys, we got Brother Samuel. Let's get Brother Samuel rocking and rolling here. All right. Now that's what I call getting fired up. Brother Samuel, the microphone's yours. Please go right on ahead. We got you covered. Go ahead, bro.
1: Greetings in the name of our Lord and Savior Jesus Christ. You're welcome once again to our program of today. It's a privilege to be with you and joining in this discussion of today. So once again, I am Brother Samuel from Okada Town, Edo State, Nigeria. And we appreciate God for keeping us among the living and guiding us in all our discussions and watching over us in our day-to-day activities. And this section we have taken for us to discuss on how to properly contend for the faith, to make ourselves active in His words, zealous, and have a good understanding of His word. We pray that God will definitely be there to give us the knowledge, the understanding, and the eagerness, the willing mind to be able to understand His words, to accept the words also, and to learn to practicalize the words we are receiving. So once again, you are welcome to Contending for the Faith, a session that we are using to encourage ourselves concerning the faith that has been delivered unto us, a session we want to use to properly understand the faith that was delivered to us, and most especially to encourage us to contend for the faith. So those who have constantly joined us and always participated in our discussion in our previous period and previous days, you are highly welcome, and we pray even as you constantly join in this discussion, that God constantly will help us and see us through and guide us to a better understanding of this word, give us the strength for us to keep contending for the faith, and so that on that last day will not be casted away. And if you are joining us for the first time, you are highly welcome today also. And I also encourage you not to be in hurry to leave. Stay behind and listen and join us as we expose the scripture, as we walk toward the channel of contending for the faith, effectively understanding the faith that was once delivered unto us, and also for us to be ready to give a defense of this faith that was delivered unto us. So if you're joining for the first time, you are highly welcome. I also encourage you not to be in a hurry to move away, but join us and sit behind and listen, drop your contributions and log in also, and make yourself available also for further discussion. And if in the course of our discussion you have any question, you're also welcome to ask your question for every clarification. So, but before we go into our lesson properly today, let's take a word of prayer. Our Father and God in heaven, we thank thee for the day. We thank you for the privilege of life, for the gift of life. We thank for these sections we are taking to discuss your words. We pray that you help us to understanding your words, O Lord. You direct us and you help us to discipline ourselves, O Lord, in accepting the truth of your words. Help us discipline ourselves enough in practicalizing those messages we are receiving. Forgive us in any we have sinned against you in the course of our previous discussion. But even as we continue to study ourselves, help us that we will to show ourselves approved before you and before men, O Lord. and not see things contrary to your way. Forgive us our sin and trespasses, for we pray in the name of our Lord and Savior Jesus Christ. Amen. So once again, you are welcome to this session of our discussion, Contending for the Faith. And I am Brother Samuel from Okada Town, Edo State, Nigeria. And we bless God for this privilege. I appreciate those of us who are listening and who are joining us presently. Now, in continuation of our discussion, we want to start a particular series of discussion. And we said the series of discussion we are starting is false teaching and religious deception. That is going to be the theme of our discussion that will be coming for some months, for some period. False teaching and religious deception. And last week we started focusing on how can we recognize false teachers, what are the marks of false teachers. I would say this lesson is very, very important due to the numerous denomination and the high rise of false teachers among Christianity and even among us today. So it is very important for us to learn about these false teachers and religious deception. But also before moving to the lesson proper, we are going to look at how to identify false teachers in our midst. I will see the most topics we are going to see discussed under this frame of work, under this umbrella, the first

healing his body, so that not after he had run this race, he himself will be casted away. And that should be the particular aim of every Christian. That is why these lessons are very important. Some of us are indirectly doing something that is contrary to the will of God due to deceptions we see around. Some people are ignorantly accepting false teachings and false messages because they don't recognize them, they don't know them, because of the various controversies in our generations today. So this is why this lesson is very important, and all just to join in the discussion so that you can also take a time to examine yourself and examine each other to know that what we are doing is according to the will of God. So continue from where we stopped last week, identifying, or how can we recognize false teachers today in our generation. We're going to consider some marks of false teachers, some ways we can use, some questions or some principles we have to apply or to look at, some things to test for teachers, to identify false teachers or false message itself. So we'll look at the first test of a false teacher, the first mark of a false teacher. We said the first mark of a false teacher is that they are known by their fruit. Their fruit itself, and it's very important, which we also discuss. We'll discuss in Matthew chapter 7 verse 16 to 20. That says, "You shall know them by their fruit." See, do men gather grapes or thorns or figs or thistles? Even so, every good tree bears forth good fruit, but a corrupt tree bringeth forth evil fruit. Wherefore, by their fruit you shall know them. So, say one mark is look at what is their message, what is it bearing in your heart, in the mind of people they are preaching to, the mind of those they are receiving itself. So, if you take note in that passage, and Jesus Christ does not say you will know them by their charisma, by their strength. He says you're going to know them by their fruit, by their crowd. He's not saying you're going to know them by their crowd size, or their eloquency in speaking, or by the miracles they claim to perform, by their confidence, but that just by their fruit. And fruit is something that takes time to grow, time to observe. So we need to know what this message you are receiving, what is it bearing. We see fruit as character that should bear in us, just like Galatians 15 verse 19 to 23. Those character that is in us also. We see fruit as the teaching, how the teaching affects the people that listen to it. That's how you identify the man. What is it bearing? What is it generating the mind of those that are listening to it itself? We also look at mark number two. We also consider that what the doctrine is all about. The second mark of to identify a false teacher is knowing the doctrine. Is the doctrine, is it about Christ? Because the doctrine about Christ is something that you cannot negotiate it, because the major thing about the gospel is about Christ itself. So you need to ask yourself, do they distort the person and the work of Christ? Did they preach Christ? Remember one test Apostle John gave us in 1 John chapter 4 1 to 3. Say, beloved, say, believe not every spirit, but try the spirit whether they are of God. Every spirit that confesses that Jesus Christ is come in the flesh is of God. So you have to check the person's message. What is the message the person is speaking? What is the person saying about Jesus Christ? Is Jesus Christ being glorified? Is Jesus Christ the center of the person's gospel or its own self? Who takes the glory at the end of the day? So today I'm going to look at the third mark of the false teacher. The third test of a false teacher, what to test. The third one now is, do they exploit people for gain? One mark of a false teacher is that they exploit people for gain, for their own personal gain itself. And scripture repeatedly and specifically names financial exploitation as a hallmark of false teachings and false teachers. Not as a side issue, but as a defining feature of false teachings and false teachers. And Peter, in book of 2 Peter chapter 2 verse 2 and 3, 2 Peter chapter 2 verse 2 and 3, he says, "And through covetousness shall they with feigned words make merchandise of you."

0: I will say that the face make merchandise of you. It pictures people as products, not sold to shepherd, but a market to monetize. And that is one mark of a false teacher. Peter says that this conversiousness is disguised with thin words, meaning it is dressed in spiritually sounding language. And in Jude 11, Jude also says, woe unto them, for they have gone in the way of Cain and ran greedily after the error of Balaam for reward. Now, Balaam is the biblical archetype of the teacher who knew the truth but was willing to bend it for a price. Balaam understood, if you look at Balaam's story, he understood how God works with his people. He also told Balaam that these people cannot be cursed. This is God. This is the kind of God they are serving. So he knew, but he was still willing to bend it because of the profit, because of the gain that was being promised to him. Now, this is the right, and he was actually, you consider a prophet, despite knowing what he's to get from there. So, Balaam's story in Numbers chapter 22 to 24, if you read that in your spare time, Numbers 22 to 24, is essentially the first prosperity preacher warning in scripture. And the first preacher, messenger of God about prosperity, a man with real prophetic gifting, but whose heart was for sale. That's a prosperity preacher. Yeah. So Paul also gives Timothy a further diagnostic when he mentioned in 1 Timothy 6 verse 5. It says, preserve disputing of men of corrupt minds and destitute of the truth, supposing that gain is godliness, from which withdraw thyself. That was Paul's message to Timothy. He says, supposing that gain is godliness. And this is the theological engine behind teaching that equates financial prosperity with spiritual approval, or teaching that treats seed offering, as we see here today, as a spiritual transaction that obligates God to bless the giver financially. This is where you need them to sow seed. Bring this. If you not sow seed, God will not bless you. They major more on the financial things to receive financial income, to receive God's blessing. So this is a good approach that if you need God's blessing, you see message like tithe and so on, that you use to drag, to want to bring blessings for the Lord. Now, let's note carefully what Paul instructs. He not just tell Timothy to be conscious. Say, but what? He should also free from such person. Say, from such, withdraw thyself. Actively separate yourself from those things itself. Now, need to ask plainly, does this ministry or this ministry model depend on convincing people that giving unlocks God's favor, or that doubt about the message threatens your blessings, or that the teacher's own lifestyle is proof of God's endorsement upon them? These are things you need to ask when you receive a message itself. Many messages you are seeing around now, message of prosperity, message that is linked towards getting financial blessings. Message that will tell you that if these are people that believe that as a child of God, you don't need to suffer, you don't need to pass through this thing. As a child of God, you need to be blessed. And if God bless you, also learn it to what to bring, you need to sow seed for you to be blessed itself. But these are things that we need to ask among us. You need to observe among false teachers. This is just the third test or mark of false teaching. These are people that exploit people for gain, either for financial gain or gain of fame, to gain popularity, to be well known among people itself. So the thing is, financial pressure wrapped in spiritual language, one of the most consistent and most measurable fingerprints of false teaching, across the whole scripture, and which is still evidence among us today. If you read the book of Romans, starting from 16, after Paul's greetings and messages, start down now from verse 17 downward, you start seeing some of the things it describes. These people are looking for their own belly, just after their own personal gain, what they need to gain with it. And therefore, sometimes we don't blame some atheists or some non-church goers, unbelievers that will tell you that nah, this church is business. They made those statements because of what they are saying around them. Even among people in Nigeria today, this is what is prominent. Many of the big churches, it's all towards gaining a gain. The pastors are towards getting a financial gain and financial profit. Now, the fourth mark to define a false teacher is that they flatter, they tickle ears, and avoid hard truths. They flatter, they tickle ears, and avoid hard truths. Now, just as we have already read in 2 Timothy chapter 4, verse 3 to 4, people are accumulating teachers who tell them what their ancient ears wants to hear. Paul elsewhere also described this method in Romans 16, verse 8. Say, for they that are such serve not our Lord Jesus Christ, but their own belly, and by good words and fair speeches deceive the hearts of the simple. Good words and fair speeches, noted there in Romans 16, verse 8. Literally smooth, pleasant, agreeable thoughts. This is important because it corrects a common misconception. Rather, many people assume a false teacher will sound harsh, extreme, or obviously wrong. But the scripture says here that this is actually the opposite of this. False teaching tends to sound more pleasant than the truth. It sounds more enticing. It sounds more sophisticated, more nice to the ear. Not less, because it is specifically designed to please rather than to confront. So a message that when you listen is just there to please you. That thing that your physical body want to hear, your outer mind want to enjoy, what people around are looking for. See, people don't want things that's going to counter their belief. This is the generation we are now. Everybody doesn't want anything that's going to come against them. Even teenagers growing up, even with relationship with their parents, when their parents is trying to tell them something that is against their will, against their understanding, they rush out at their parents, becomes a problem. Or an elderly person to tell them the truth, they will tell them that it is my life, let me live the way I want to live. Now, this is what these so-called false teachers and false pastors comes up to do. They will speak to you those things that you want to hear, interesting to the ear itself. So scripture already explained that it is the false teaching is not, because some people believe that false teaching are those teaching that is very rigid, very strong to the ear. Those teaching that is not pleasant, that is false teaching. The thing that nowadays truth is something rigid, something that is not pleasant to people's ear. People don't want to accept the truth itself. But a true shepherd must sometimes say the hard things. You are not looking at people what they want to hear or not. You need to give them what they need to know. It is not what they want to know, but what they need to know. It's not what they want to hear, but what they need to hear. That's one thing about the true message itself. So a true shepherd must sometimes, or not sometimes, always say the hard things and the hard truth. You need to call sin when it is sin. Warn of judgment. Call for repentance. Correct comfortable errors. Well, a false teacher, by contrast, systematically avoids anything that might cause discomfort to the hearer or to the followers, because their model depends on being liked and demand staying high. So they are looking for people that are going to like them, and people that are going to be there with them, are going to want to place them at that high position. So they have to give these people what they want to hear. They don't speak the hard truth. That is why you see many denominations today even hardly preach the Bible. And whenever the pastor comes up to speak from the Bible, He's speaking things that the people want to hear. He's picking passage that is soft to the ear. One thing about the Bible is a very open Bible. Anything you want to get from the Bible, you're going to sit there. You want to use the Bible to deceive someone, you can do it with your own explanation. You can always want to do anything with it. So you want to use the Bible to entice people, to speak soft things to them. It is there. So that this physician pick the Bible and need to entice, to speak what the people want to hear itself, rather than speaking the truth. So that is what a false teacher does. They systematically avoid anything that might cause discomfort among those that is the followers, or because the major thing that they depend on being liked by those followers. So if people like them, these people bring profit, they get gain itself. So if you watch for a church or message, we add Bible subject or biblical subject like sin, repentance, judgment, self-denial, suffering for Christ, are simply never addressed at all, while affirming comfortable self-esteem centered messages dominate every single week, then you need to ask yourself question. When a preacher comes to you, when a message comes to you, and the message is more on giving you comfortability every time, not exposing you to the truth or correcting you, then you have to go into question that itself. Now, over the last years and many years, as these teachers ever said something that comforted even me itself, that's what you need to ask. Ask yourself, all these years you have been listening to them, have they ever said anything that comforted you personally, that preached you to the heart in area that you not need to be confronted, not you need could be confronted rather? So the messages that these people are preaching, what are the messages that actually really spoke to you? And if you observe the message, I even me personally, so once in a while I listen to them to hear their own, what they have to say. And sometimes the message I hear, I think that is sweet to my ear. Something that it gives me comfort instead of confronting me. It tells me to go on what I'm living, to live my life the way I want to live my life. So let's just be honest with our answer itself. The thing is that a voice that only ever affirms is not necessarily a faithful shepherd voice. A voice that only just comforts and affirms your own belief and your own understanding, that thing you want to hear, it's just there to affirm what you already hold, is not actually truly a shepherd voice, because it may simply be telling you what you already want to hear and not telling you what you need to hear. And those are false teachers for you. The fifth mark of false teacher is that they twist and mishandle scriptures. This is now one of the most important one and the most used one. Even the devil used this exactly itself. And this mark deserves special attention because it is the one that fools sincere Bible believing Christians most often. Now let's not see these marks as different things. We have to join all these marks together for you to understand and know them itself, not just separately. But this particular mark of twisting and misunderstanding the scripture is one thing that be used to fool many Christians. I tell Christians that even the devil studied the Bible. It reads the Bible, but he uses it to twist it and mishandle it just to attract you. And if you are not effective, you end up falling yourself. So it's very, very important, because it has fooled many sincere followers of Christ have been fooled most often because of this particular mark itself, the mark of twisting and mishandling the scripture. A false teacher really rejects the Bible outrightly. You see a false teacher that tells, I do not believe in the Bible. They won't even give you the Bible passage to read itself. They use it. They quote the Bible. Some of them can even quote the Bible more than sincere Christians, sincere believers, more than those that even should study the Bible itself. They hold it up even on stage. While they are on stage, they are pulpit preaching, they are with their Bible. You see them even wherever they are with their Bible. Now, the danger is how it is being handled. Now, if we read 2 Peter chapter 3, verse 16, He says, as also in all these epistles, speaking in them of these things, in which are some things as to be understood, which they that are unlearned and unstable rest, as they do also the other scripture, unto their own destruction. The word rust, that is W-R-E-S-T, not R-E-S-T, W-R-E-S-T, that is an old King James version I'm using, permit me. So the word rust here means to twist, to torture, or to distort. Now, the same root used for dislocating a joint, the same root word used for dislocating a joint, that's what is being used. The scripture itself warns that people will twist the scripture, and that this is done specifically by people who are unlearned and unstable, meaning careless, untrained in handling the text responsibly. Now, even Satan quotes the scripture. If you remember the temptation of Jesus Christ, Matthew chapter 4, verse 16, in the wilderness, when Jesus Christ was being tempted. If you check very well, if you read well, you observe that most of Satan's temptation given to Jesus was backed up by the scripture. In verse 4, that Matthew chapter 4, verse 6, rather, Satan said, "It is written, he shall give his angel charge concerning thee, lest at any time thou dash thy foot against a stone." That is a reverse from Psalms 91, 11 to 12 that the devil quoted, and he quoted it accurately, but ripped from its contents and misapplied just to justify testing God rather than trusting him. That is what Satan did. He quoted it, but he misapplied it. He twisted it just to test God instead of trying to trust God. He said the passage was more of trusting on God, not on testing on him himself. And this is the pattern behind most modern errors and false teachers. They have a genuine verse lifted out of its paragraph, its historical setting, they are aware of it, and its original intent, and repurpose to support. Now they have a repurpose of that passage just to support a conclusion the text was never making. They pick a passage just to support their own mind itself. And this will be the entire focus of our later discussion in the series, when we'll be talking about the danger of taking Bible verse out of context. We're going to discuss, that will be a topic, a series we're going to discuss on that is our series, the danger of taking Bible verse out of context. And this is what many denominations and many false teachers are doing. And because even we that are true believers fail to study the scripture, we are falling away. Because somebody comes and quotes the Bible for you, because the person is quoting from the Bible, you accept that person is right or is a true Christian. A verse quoted correctly is not the same as a verse applied correctly. These are two different things. So one can quote a passage correctly, but have a wrong application, wrong explanation. Every reference must be checked against the context. So every passage that is being read, every content that is being read, you have to check it with the contents of that passage, with the message it is trying to write. Who wrote that passage? To whom was that passage written? Why was it written? And what surrounds it? What is the message? I believe for those that joined us at the beginning, a few months back, when we discussed on understanding the scripture. We say one way to understand this, some of the things we say we used to understand the scripture is we have to look at why was that passage written, to whom was it written itself, what is the purpose of that message. These are things that were very important then itself. So it is not just about learning to put across the passage. The fact is, as I said, many of these false teachers, they know this Bible passage even more than you that claim to be a faithful Christian. Some of them have read, I know someone that told me that he has read from Genesis to Revelation 5 times, or up to 7 times, he has read it all through. Such a person has, they can quote any passage, and many of them, you see them, when they come to discussion, they begin to bring out different passages for you. But you are listening to them and hearing Bible passages, and you are nodding your head supporting them, but you don't bother to understand this passage that has been quoted. Is it rightly applied? And that is the mark of false. That is the fifth mark of false teachers. They read the passage, but they twist it and mishandle the scripture just to suit their own explanation. That is what we call exegesis. Exegesis is one who quote the passage in order to defend its own initial understanding and thoughts, rather than doing an exegesis where you allow the scripture to reveal its message and its intent to you. This one, the false teachers build passage and use the passage to support their own intent and thought and explanation itself. So when a teacher builds on entire doctrine on a single isolated verse, and that doctrine cannot be found anywhere else in scriptures but that teaching, we need to be conscious. We need to be very conscious. Sound doctrine is built on the whole counsel of scripture, not a single proof text lifting from the settings. We just go and they just pick one particular passage and they center all their message on that verse without any supporting verse itself. That is one thing. If you check some of the denominations, some of their signboard, their billboard, they post itself, they'll just pick one passage itself and that will be their theme. That will be their theme and all their message will be from that particular, not even from the old verse, from one section of that verb. They will center all their message. I bring to other, what about the other verses? What other passage is supporting this? What is the explanation behind this itself? We have seen it applied, all these short phrases that is picked from different verses. Just one verse, they pick a short phrase there and use it as a message, as a sermon itself. And that is all. They don't really understand it. So you have to check note. If someone is coming to you and pick just a phrase and use the phrase, Bible phrase from a verse and use it as the center of his message and all the sermon and teaching and doctrine is centered on that phrase, then that's a problem. That is a misuse of the Bible. You can also go to just pick a phrase, pick a verse without looking at the context and start seeking for other supporting verses for that passage. Because most time the Bible, if you pick just one verse in the passage, you use that verse as the center of teaching, you are likely to have the wrong message about that passage. That is why we have to really understand how to understand the Bible. The sixth mark is that they are proud, secretive, and divisive. They are proud, secretive, and divisive. Now, this is actually, we want to consider the final mark in this our lesson. The final mark, which concerns posture and relationship, both to truth and even to the people. In 2 Peter 2 verse 1, Peter said, in 2 Peter chapter 2 verse 1, say, but there were false prophets also among the people, even as there shall be false teachers among you, who privily shall bring in damnable heresies. Privily in that place, P-R-I-V-I-L-E, privily means secretly, quietly, by stealth. False teaching is rarely announced with a banner reading, new heresy today. An heresy is coming up very soon. You will not see something like that. It is usually introduced gradually, secretly, subtly, alongside genuine truths, so that it slips in unnoticed. You don't even know it is coming in. That's one mark. They come in quietly, gently. If you are looking from their message, if you look at false teachers' messages, they not just start from giving you a false error or false message. They start gently by giving you truths that you already know, undeniable truths, and gradually they are shipping in the false messages there itself. And that is why in Jude 12 also said, these are sport in your feast of charity, when they feast with you, feeding themselves without fears. Likewise also, these filthy dreamers defy the flesh, despise dominion, and speak evil of dignities. Now, Jude describes men who despise dominion and speak evil of dignities, meaning they resist accountability and authority structure, and they are quick to disparage others, including legitimate church leaders and institutions, speak bad about other persons itself, just in order to elevate themselves and their own following and make themselves more popular. These are people that are proud to themselves, proud and want to elevate themselves. These are people that deceive other persons with different kind of devices itself. And Peter added one more identifying trait: self-will and contempt for corruption. That's one thing Peter said, self-will and contempt of corruption, when he said in 2 Peter 2 verse 10, But chiefly them that walk after the flesh in the lust of uncleanness and despise government, presumptuous are they, self-willed. That's what Peter said there. And also, if we remember in the book of Acts chapter 20 verse 10, verse 30, Acts 20 verse 30, that says, and of your own self shall men arise, speaking perverse things, to draw away disciples after them. Now, if you notice the goal named there explicitly, say to draw away disciples after them, not after Christ, after themselves. And this is the litmus test of unhealthy spiritual messages or leadership. You need to ask, does this ministry ultimately point people to Christ and to his whole church, or does this quietly, secretly cultivate personal loyalty to the leader, a following that will struggle to survive if the leader were removed? That is just it. How does it affect us as Christians? These are things that we need to consider and we need to know for ourselves. We need to observe very well and be very observant of this false teacher itself. They are there to glorify themselves, to give themselves glory. They will not rather than making you to give glory to God. They end up making you to give glory to them. And that is how devil works in the life in among us. Devil wants in a case whereby the glory be shifted from God, but rather to him through a man. I gave an illustration in our Bible study yesterday. We said when someone is sick and a person goes to God and pray, when God answers, when the person gets old or gets well, the person definitely thanks God and tell God, I thank you for healing me and granting me healing. The glory is to God, even though the person takes medication. But when a person is sick and the person goes to a so-called man of God, and the man of God claims to pray for the person, give the person the passages to read and different things to read, when the person gets well, who naturally in human understanding, who did the person goes to God and give appreciation? If the person does not give God appreciation, it goes back to the so-called pastor and say, I thank you, I am well, you really did well, what is right for me, you have done it. The person went to God, will go back to glorify the pastor rather than glorifying God first. And when the person sees another person that is sick, instead of the person to tell the person, go and pray to God, the person will tell him, when I was sick, there was a man of God that I went to. The man of God prayed to me and then I became well. So you also go to that person. You see how the devil is gradually pushing, secretly pushing away people. And unknowing to you, you have end up going to glorify the man of that person, that so-called man of God or so-called pastor, rather than giving glory. Normally, if a person is sick, then the person go and pray to God, take up medication and trust in God, and God will heal you. But then, because you have gone to somewhere else, and the person have prayed for you, and claimed to pray for you, and told you, read this passage, this is what is wrong with you, these are things you have to do. When you get well, you go back and tell the person. And if anybody happens to be in the same situation as you, yeah, you end up directing the person instead of to God, but to man. And that is what false teachers do. They draw the attention. They take away the glory of God itself. Their message is sent to attract people to them, just for themselves, just for their own glory, for their own selfish interest. And this is what is obvious even among us today, in our generation today itself. So let's bring these 6 marks together into a practical checklist that we can actually use in our own time, even through this week. Whether you are evaluating a television, whether you want to evaluate a television preacher or a broadcast message or a book you want to evaluate, or the teaching in your own local church congregations, we have 7 questions we're going to drive out from these 6 tests or these 6 marks we are meaning. The first one is the Christ question, and the Christ question is more of question as, does this teaching hold to the fulfilled biblical Christ, fully God, fully man, crucified for sin, bodily risen, the only way of salvation, with nothing added to faith in him as a requirement, no more addition? The Christ question, this teaching, who does this teaching glorifies at the end? Does it glorify God, Jesus Christ, or does it glorify the speaker? And what is the center of the message? That is the number one question, the Christ question. The next one is the fruit question. The fruit question goes more about question that has to do with over time, not just in a single sermon. What has this message, or what would this message produce in my life, or in the people's character in my life, and the teachings on life, humility and holiness, or pride, division and scandal? So the message I'm receiving, what is it going to produce in my life? Is it going to produce trust in God? Is it going to produce humility in God? Is it going to produce eagerness to holiness itself? Or will it produce in me pride? Will it produce in me not to glorify God? Will it produce in me division among people, or scandal? You have very messy that you have. There are some messages that many of youth receive nowadays that encourages us to love those that love you and hate those that hate you. These are messages that you receive itself. Message that tells you to not just trust in God, but just do whatever you want to do and do everything. You can work it out by yourself. So the fruit question is question that is more like, what would this result, this message, what will it bear in my life? What will be the outcome of this message? What will it produce in my life as a Christian? What will it produce in people's character? Is it going to shape our character in line of Christianity and now the will of God? And then we have the money question. Does this ministry or this message, does it link to giving God's favor or use of fear of missing the blessings to pressure giving itself? The message I'm receiving, is it more concerned to giving God's favor, or is it more concerned to telling us that if you not give, you're going to miss the favor of God? But so I'm going to tell you, there are messages that tell you that if you not give, if you don't give to your pastor, if you don't give to the church, all those things, yeah, it's not as if they are not important. Don't get me wrong. It's not as if giving are not important. Giving to help the preacher and workers. Benevolence is one requirement or one aspect of the church, one important area of the church, benevolence itself. But when it now becomes the center of emphasis, it now becomes something of a threat that you will not get God's favor, or you are not a Christian, or this is going to be contrary if you do not actually do this itself. When it now becomes more that is being emphasized, that we call the money question. Then we have the comfort question. That's the fourth one, the comfort question. Does the teaching, or does this teacher ever say the hard, unpopular, convincing things Scripture actually says and wants us to hear? Or is it just only affirming and to suit? It's just a message of affirmation, giving us what we want to hear, rather than what we need to hear. Is it just already a affirming thing that is being said? Or is this message, or this the teacher, is it concerned with speaking exactly, no matter how harsh, no matter how difficult the message might be, but it's the truth that the Bible or the Scripture wants us to hear? That was the comfort question. Does the message just make me to be comfortable or is it there to confront me? Then we have the context question. Now, when scripture is used, is it handled in context, or are verses and phrases lifted just to repurpose or to support a predetermined conclusion? Is it the contents of a verse, is it what is generally used, or just a verse you just picked and a phrase you just picked, and that then become the doctrinal context of everything we are doing just to support ourselves? That's what we call the context question. So when you are receiving a message, you have to ask yourself, what is the scripture person preaching? Is he using the scripture to according to the context, or is it just a verse that's lifted up just to repurpose and to channel the mind to a predetermined conclusion to explain what you already believe itself? And then sixthly, we have the accountability question. Is this teacher or preacher or leader, is the teacher answerable to anyone with real authority to correct or remove them, or do they just function as untouchable? See, most of the so-called man of God today, they have become so untouchable that nobody is able to challenge them. Whenever they say it, become final. Even when you try to challenge them, their followers come against you and see you as opposing them itself. So that's accountability question. The teacher, is the teacher accountable to somebody, to something? Is the teacher making himself accountable to the Bible, to the scripture? That's our highest submission of accountability, which is the Bible and to Christ itself. Or the preacher made himself a general overseer that no one can actually counter him. No one can actually go contrary to him himself. Nobody can correct him or remove him. That is where the sense of general overseer comes in. That's why I say many of them, whenever they make a final conclusion, that becomes the all. And lastly, the loyalty question. Does the ministry ultimately, or the teacher rather, or the person's ministry, called ministry, does he ultimately point people to Christ, his whole word, and his whole church, or just to personal devotion or to leader itself? Now, none of this question requires a seminary degree. They just require an open Bible and an honest heart. This is exactly the model of the believers in Berea, which we're going to see discuss, whom Luke commended because they searched the scripture daily whether those things were so, despite the fact that it was given to them by Apostle Paul. Even when the teacher standing in front of them was the Apostle Paul himself, they still go ahead to search. So if false teaching was to be checked against the scripture, so is everyone else's teaching, including mine, and even the one I'm saying today, including the one I received from this broadcast, need to be checked in the scripture itself. So what do we do with this, this message practically? First thing, we need to examine how your intake. Examine yourself. What voice are you listening to daily? On your phone, your radio, your social media feed? Run them honestly through 7 questions we just gave. Not to be suspicious about them or everyone, but to be faithful steward of what you are allowed to shape your soul, to shape your character. Secondly, do not outsource your discernment. It is tempting to think, surely someone would have, if the person is wrong, then someone would have said something if the teacher is actually a false teacher. But scripture assumes something contrary to that, or is opposite. Deception can be widespread, can be popular, can be looked unchallenged for many times, for a long time. So your own regular time, the word, is not optional. You can challenge it. Think about it, message that you receive. If nobody have challenged it, you can be the first to challenge it. And thirdly, respond to errors with truth, not just criticism. If you discover a teacher's failing this test, or not going according to the will, or going contrary, it is meant for you to humbly correct such a person. Root yourself and your family also more deeply in sound teaching, so that they won't be prepared. That is why my dad had to send all of us, we are 5 in number, we all passed through Bible school. And one thing he always said, before you go to any other institution, you must pass through Bible school. At first, we were like, was it compulsory? He said it is compulsory. That is his own part he want to play. just to prepare us for the four seasons ahead, so that we'll not be deceived. So we should go there and know it. So that on that lesson, that whenever we confront these four seasons, we can definitely defend ourselves. So root yourself and your family in the teachings of the scripture, so that you'll not be vulnerable. And lastly, remember that no man is perfect. It is not about perfection. No human teacher, even including this program's message you are receiving, get everything right all the time. The question is not, is the person flawless, but does this person care? Does this person call teaching about Christ? Is it about character? Is it about motive? And the person handle the scripture out in the right way and not on with the mark of the false teachers itself or in the wrong way itself. So that is our message today. I will pray that God will help us to continue steadfastly in his word, to constantly examine his word, and those things which are appropriate upon it, and appropriate for us as Christians to examine. So as we continue in identifying the false teachers and examining ourselves, let's also make sure that we keep on contending for the faith. So next week, join us in our discussion, the prosperity preacher, the first prophet, and the celebrity pastor. These are the three things I'm going to look at next week. The prosperity preacher, the first prophet, and the celebrity pastor. Until next week, remain blessed and keep on contending for the faith. Thank you.
1: And igniters, let's go ahead and say an amen, an amen, and an amen to that, igniters. That is none other than our good friend, good brother, Samuel. Brother Samuel, I'm going to tell you, yeah, that's all I'm going to say. Brother Samuel, that was good. That was good. That's all I'm going to say. That was good. Wow. Man, we've had two good, I'm actually speechless. Speechless. We will get that one on again, Brother Samuel, just to let you know. We will get that one on again. We're going to have to. Amen to that. We're just going to have to get that one on again. That was really, really a good one. And wow. Let's go ahead and get into this one, Igniters. Let's go ahead and get into this one, because our good friend, Brother Adam Blasu, is lined up here. And I know that Brother Adam is pretty fired up. So let's go ahead and get started here. Let's start off at the top here. Sister TL at the beginning sent in two hearts and said, greetings, Brother Samuel. Sent in a third one heart. Then she sent in a fourth, a fifth heart here. And then a 6, 7, 8, 9 hearts from Sister TL. This was a good one, I'm telling you. 10, 11, I had a funny feeling this was going to be a good one. 12, 13 hearts here for that one. We got 14, 15, 16, 17, 18 hearts. 19 hearts from Sister TL, as she said, thanks, Brother Samuel. Got good notes today. God bless, and amen to that. Amen to that. Not surprised at all by that one. Sister Amelia sent in a heart and said, blessed day, Brother Samuel, with three painted hearts and praying hands. Sent in a second, a third heart here. Then sent in 1, 2, 3, 4, 5, 6, 7 hearts for a total of 10 hearts. An amen, brother. 1, 2, 3, 4, 5, 6, 7, 8, 9. 9 for 19 hearts. One more for 20 hearts from Sister Amelia. And she said, amen, brother. Thank you for this wonderful study. God bless Poe. Two thumbs up. Three thumbs up. Two happy faces. Then 1, 2, 3, 4 more hearts for a total of 24 hearts from Sister Amelia all the way over in the Philippines. And amen to that. Amen to that. Brother Bright looked like he appreciated this lesson here. Originally, you're welcome, Brother Sammy. He sent in a praying hand. And then I think I saw Brother Bright with a couple of more hearts here for Brother Samuel. And then Brother Bright said, thank you, Brother Samuel. And then sent in one more set of praying hands. And so there you go. There you go. Amen. Amen. Amen. I tell you. Very nicely done here. Very, very nicely done. Amen. Amen. Wow. Brother Godwin sent in a couple of hearts on this one. So amen to that. Amen to that. Brother Albert sent over a couple of hearts as well for this study here. And amen. This was a good one. This was a good one, I'm telling you. Actually, I'm sorry, Brother Albert, you sent over three hearts, so I appreciate that. Yeah, three hearts from Brother Albert. Amen. Amen. Even myself, Igniters, I really thought this was a good one. I kind of figured so. I liked what he said last week, so I was already intrigued with this one. As I sent over hearts, a third heart for this one, a fourth, a fifth, a sixth heart, six pack of hearts from myself. And I thought it was just absolutely outstanding. So there you go. Six pack from myself. Amen. Brother Samuel sent in a few hearts of appreciation. And we really appreciated that very, very much. Amen. Amen. Woo! I tell you, Igniter, this has been a good day so far. And guess what? We're going to make that 12-hour drive from Okada, Nigeria, all the way to Segakope, Ghana, West Africa. So let's head down to the seaboard, the Atlantic seaboard, make a right-hand turn, head north along the coast, all the way up to Segakope, Ghana, West Africa. Igniters! 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Let's get going, Igniters, if you don't mind, Maestro, please.
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0: All right, everybody. Good morning, good afternoon, and good evening to all of you Igniters. Thunderkirk reporting live here from CLC Surrey. Good to have each one of you here with us. And welcome, welcome, welcome, Igniters, to the Servant of Salvation with our good friend, good brother, all the way over from Segakope, Ghana, West Africa, here on Ignite Radio. And we're still pumped up and excited. Man, oh man, we've had some really, really good, strong studies here today, Igniters. And we're keeping the good times rolling here on Ignite Radio. So without further ado, Brother Adam, I'm fired up. Please. The microphone is yours, brother. Go right on ahead. We got you. Greetings.
1: Greetings, my dear Igniters. I welcome you all to today's segment. And I hope each and everyone is doing well. My dear listeners, last week we brought the church series to an end, and hopefully this week we are going to listen to another teaching, and I hope you are prepared very well. And I want to thank you for your participation. May the good Lord continue to strengthen you, continue to establish you, so that you continue to grow in the faith. Let's have a word of prayer. Heavenly Father, we are thankful that you have taught us through your word. Help us, Heavenly Father, to be good listeners, to love you and to serve you and to do your will. In Jesus' mighty name, amen. Before I continue and introduce today's subject, I want to ask a very simple question. And this very question is going to be in our mind as we study along. And I want each and everyone to answer this question on his or her own. But then by the close of today's lesson, the answer is going to be clear. The question is, where do you tend for spiritual answers? Where do you tend for spiritual answers? Many think the Holy Spirit directly speaks to them through their thoughts and feelings. That is how many people think. My dear listeners, today we are going to examine or explore how God speaks to us. And humbly I ask you to stay with me as we go or study or reveal certain things that we need to know pertaining to this particular subject. We go to the Holy Scriptures because we know they are from God and are true. The book of Psalm 119, the book of Psalm 119, verse 89 to 90, says, Forever, O Lord, your word is firmly fixed in heaven. Your faithfulness continues throughout all generations. You established the earth and it stands. I tell you, you can trust and count on God's written word. Thanks so much, my dear Igniters. Letting me all the time into your busy life.

the completing verses of the Sermon of the Mount. Therefore, everyone who hears this word of mine and acts on them may be compared to a wise man who built his house on the rock. The rain fell, and flood came, and wind blew, and slammed against the house, and yet it did not fall, for it had been founded on the rock. Everyone who hears this word of mine and does not act on them would be like a foolish man who built his house on the sand. The rain fell, and the flood came, and the wind blew, and slammed against that house, and it fell. And great was its fall. That is an important lesson for us all today, to listen and to do what God says. If we closely listen to religious radio stations or TV stations, you will have probably heard some say or someone say, the Lord speak to me and said, or let God speak to your heart, suggesting that God speak directly to people today. Other people think their feelings are evidence of God's will for their lives. Well, we are asking how, or today I am asking my dear listeners, how that God speak to us today. How does God speak to us today? Is it through voice, through feelings, or touch, or through counsel and creed? The Bible is God's revelation of truth to us today. The Word of God says that God, after he has spoken long ago to the fathers in the prophet in many portions and in many ways, in these last days has spoken to us in his sons, whom he appointed heir of all things, through whom also he made the world. Hebrews chapter 1, verse 1 to 2. Now, because God spoke through his son, we need to recognize the Lord Jesus as the authority in all religious matters. He has more authority than anyone, any group, or any church. Paul said that God raised him from the dead and settled him at his right hand in the heavenly places, far above all rules and authority and power and dominion and every name that is named, not only in this age, but also in the one to come. And he put all things in subjection under his feet and gave him as head over all things to the church, which is the body, or his body, the fullness of him who filled all in all. Ephesians chapter 1, 20 to 23. My dear listeners, now the church is subject to Jesus, not to any denominational headquarters. Jesus said before he ascended into heaven that all authority has been given.

to me in heaven and on earth. Matthew 28 verse 18. Jesus does not need a representation on earth or representative on earth, because he himself is the head of his church on earth. John chapter 3, 35 to 36. John chapter 3, verse 35 to 36 says that the Father loves the Son and has given all things into his hand. And he who believes in the Son has eternal life, but he who does not obey the Son will not see life, but the wrath of God abides on him. Now, God has given all things into his hand. Jesus is Lord of all, and we need to listen to him very closely. We will be judged one day by the word of Jesus. Jesus said in John chapter 12, 48 to 49. John 12, 48 to 49. That he who rejects me and does not receive my words or my saying has the one who judges him. And the word I spoke is what will judge him at the last day. For Jesus says, I did not speak on my own initiative, but the Father himself who sent me has given me a commandment as to what to say and what to speak. We will not be judged by opinion polls, by the creed of men, or by some denominational beliefs. We will be judged by the word of Jesus found in the New Testament. So we truly need to know what the Bible says. My dear listeners, Jesus, by the Holy Spirit, gave to us or gave to his apostle the word that his Father had given to him. In John chapter 14, Jesus told the apostle that the Helper, the Holy Spirit, whom the Father will send in my name, will teach you all things and bring to your remembrance all that I said to you. Now God determined that the words that he had given Jesus will be taught by the Spirit to the apostles for their time and for all time. The words of Jesus were not merely for the first century, but for every century as long as this world stands. God in this last day has spoken to us by his Son, and God is speaking to us in the Bible. I want us to take this and keep it. My dear Igniters, Jesus promised his apostle in John chapter 16, verse 12 to 5. John chapter 16, verse 12 to 5. I have many more things to say to you,
I have many more things to say to you, but you cannot bear them now. But when he, the Spirit of truth, comes, he will guide you unto all the truth. For he will not speak on his own initiative, but whatever he hears, he will speak. And he will disclose to you what is to come. He will glorify me, for he will take of mine and will disclose it to you. Now all things that the Father has are mine. Therefore, Jesus says, I said that he takes of mine and will disclose it to you. The apostle knew the truth of God. They knew the truth of God, the whole truth of God. They were the spoken or spokesmen for God in their own days and for all time. That is why Jude wrote in Jude 3, beloved, why I was making every effort to write you about our common salvation, I felt the necessity to write you appealing that you contend earnestly for the faith which was once for all handed down to the saints. Now Jude, who wrote something between 65 and 80 AD, was already speaking of the faith that the body of doctrine, which was once for all time handed down to the saints. What the world says, what the word said in the first century, it is also says and means today. Jude wanted Christians not only to believe that faith, but also to contend for it, to uphold it, and to keep handing it down. My dear Legionites, I want each and everyone listening to me today to have clear understanding of what the Spirit is telling us. That is why Paul told Timothy, the things which you have heard from me and in the presence of many witnesses, entrust these to faithful men who will be able to teach others also. 2 Timothy chapter 2 verse 2. Now Paul wanted the truth to be passed down from generation to generation, and this is why Paul said in Ephesians chapter 4, verses 4 to 6, Ephesians chapter 4, verses 4 to 6, there is one body and one spirit, just as also you were called in one hope of your calling, one Lord, one faith, one baptism, one God and Father of all, who is all, who is over all and through all in all. My dear Ignites, this is very, very, very important. There is indeed just one faith, and we are to contend for it. When people get away from the one faith, they abandoned the revealed will of God
and we must be careful about this. We must be very, very, very careful. Now, the writers of the New Testament spoke with authority of God in 1 Corinthians chapter 2, verse 12 to 13, where Paul said, "Now we have received not the spirit of the world, but the spirit who is from who? From God, so that we may know the things freely given to us by God, which thing we also speak, not in words taught by human wisdom, but in those taught by the Spirit, combining spiritual thoughts with spiritual words." Paul said what he thought did not come from men or from his own, but from the Holy Spirit. God was behind his teaching and his written. And this is why we can say Paul said it, or at the same time says that God said it, because both statements are true. Both statements are true. God moved Paul to see what he did. Now Paul later deal with women publicly speaking in church, and Paul said the women are to keep silence in the church, for they are not permitted to speak, but are to subject themselves, just as the law also says it is improper for women to speak in church. Was it from you that the word of God first went forth, or has it come to you only? If anyone thinks he is a prophet or spiritual, let him recognize that the things which I write to you are the Lord's commandment. But if anyone doesn't recognize this, he is not recognized. 1 Corinthians chapter 14, verse 34 to 38. Now Paul has spoken to the Lord's commandment. On another occasion, Paul defended himself by explaining where he got his gospel. Paul said, "For I would have you known, brethren, that the gospel which was preached by me is not according to men or according to man. For I neither received it from man, nor was I taught it, but I received it through a revelation of Jesus Christ." Galatians chapter 1, verse 11 to 12. Now it was because of these that he could also be sure about his gospel. That his gospel was true and right. It was actually the gospel of God. In fact, the Apostle Paul warns everyone to see with this gospel and not change it. And anyone who changes the gospel he preached risk losing his souls and the souls of those he teaches. Galatians chapter 1, 6 to 10 says, "I am amazed that you are also quickly deserting him who called you by the grace of Christ for a different gospel, which is really not another. Only there are some who are disturbing
you and want to distort the gospel of Christ. But even if we or an angel from heaven should preach to you a gospel contrary to what we have preached to you, he is to be accursed. As we have said before, so I say again now, if a man is preaching to you a gospel contrary to what you receive, he is to be accursed. My dear listeners, for I am now seeking the favor of men, am I now seeking the favor of men or of God? Or am I striving to please men? He said, if I were still trying to please men, I would not be a bond servant of Christ. God's written word is sacred and unchangeable. And when you get away from the Bible, you also leave God. In 1 Thessalonians chapter 2 and verses 13 says in the passage, Paul speak well of Thessalonians because of their faith and obedience. And he said, for this reason, we also thank God that when you receive the word of God, which you heard from us, you accepted it, not as the word of men, but for what is really is the word of God, which also perform its word in you who believes. Now God's word can work in your life when you are willing to listen to it and apply it to your lives. And unless we humbly obey God's message, we cannot receive its blessings. With so many voices, so many denominations, and so many non-denominational groups teaching so many different things, they can't all speak for God. Can they? When they contradict each other, are they really from God? The only sure foundation of truth is found in the recorded and written word of our Lord Jesus and his apostles and prophets in the New Testament. The Lord Jesus himself distinguished people by whether they listen and follow his word. He said in John chapter 8, 31, 32, John chapter 8, 31 to 32, that if you continue in my word, then you are truly disciple of mine and you will know the truth and the truth will make you free. Now to continue in Jesus' word means to remain, abide or stay there. Let me say that again. To continue in Jesus' word means to remain, abide, or you stay there. True disciples do that. Some say they are disciples, but they follow teachings that never came from Jesus. Others believe they hear God directly. Some trust in their feelings. Some merely follow whatever is popular and happening. Sadly, when they get away from the word, they leave God too.
Jesus said in Matthew 7, 21 to 23. Matthew chapter 7, verse 21 to 23, that not everyone who say to me, Lord, Lord, will enter the kingdom of heaven, but he who does the will of my Father who is in heaven will do what will enter. Many will say to me on that day, Lord, Lord, did we not prophesy in your name, and in your name cast out demons, and in your name perform many miracles? And then I will declare to them, I never knew you, depart from me, you who practice lawlessness. This is very sad statement, my dear. And I don't want this thing to happen to any of us. Speaking religiously or religious language or doing religious things doesn't make us right with God. Take note. Speaking religious language or doing things religiously doesn't make one or make us right with God. A true Christian is one that hears and does the will of the Father who is in heaven. My dear listeners, these people pretended to be religious, but Jesus rejected them because they don't follow what God commanded. They stepped outside the will of God. They were lawless. They did what they wanted or what was popular. God wasn't subject to the cultural hymns of anyone or any culture. If the true disciple remain in the word, how do we rate the church where you attend? Does your church stay with the Bible, or does it vary from the Bible? Now, we'll all be judged by the word of Jesus, not by our feelings or by about things. The only reliable standard is the word of God found in the Bible. Let's stay with what is true and right. We lose our blessings. And when we substitute our ways for the word of God, the lawless aren't listening to God and aren't doing the will of God. The best thing we can do is to read God's word every day and see whether or not the things that we are hearing or practicing are also in right with God. Now, don't be fooled by religious groups who are not giving you God's word by their own opinions. Stay with the Bible and stay with God. Acts chapter 17, verse 11 says or speaks of the noble Bereans. Now these were more noble-minded than those in Thessalonica. They received the word with great eagerness, examining the scriptures daily to see whether these things were so. Now, if you are one day going to be judged by the word of the Lord Jesus, shouldn't you examine them for yourself? Don't guess. Don't presume. When it comes to salvation, feelings can deceive and men can be wrong. But God's word has stood through for centuries.
It says today what it said from the beginning. And you can face or you can trust it. Feelings comes and go. Religious groups that change to meet the times are uncertain and unsafe. The truth of God's word doesn't change and isn't freaky. Why not trust the gospel found in the written word and become a Christian? And you do that by trusting and loving the word, turning away from sin in repentance, by confessing Jesus as the Son of God before all, and by repenting and being baptized into Christ for the forgiveness of your sin. That is what the Bible taught in the first gospel sermon in Acts chapter 2 and verse 38. And when you are baptized into water, God will wash away your sin. Acts chapter 2 verse 16, he will give you newness of life. Romans chapter 6, 3 to 7. So keep studying and growing in the word every day of your life. Do you have a close, loving, peaceful relationship with God? Your greatest need is to know God and to draw closer and closer to him by listening and obeying his word. My dear listeners, I hope you have been blessed by today's studies. Let us have a word of prayer. Heavenly Father, help us to be devoted to your will, to love you with a full heart and soul, to give ourselves freely and only to you. And Father, help us to listen and listen to every word that you say and to be obedient to everything. This is our humble prayer. In the name of Jesus. Amen.

0: Well, Igniters, that was none other than our good friend, good brother, brother Adam Blasu, all the way over from Sega Kopi, Ghana. And I think that that's worth two thumbs up, Igniters. I'm going to tell you, really, two thumbs up. And amen to that, Igniters. Amen to that. Wow. Boy, that was good. That was good. And amen to that. Amen to that. Wow. Let's quickly, Igniters, go ahead and to get through this. We're going to get connected with our good friend, Brother Paul, here momentarily. What do we got here? Brother Godwin, still with us, sent over two hearts for that one. Sent over a third heart from Brother Godwin on that one. So three hearts from Brother Godwin. Amen to that, Igniters. Amen to that. That definitely was a good one for sure. Amen. Sister Amelia, after greeting Brother Adam with three painted hearts, three praying hands, wrote in here with 1, 2, 3, 4 hearts here, said an amen, brother. Then sent in 1, 2, 3, 4 more, 5 more for 9, 1 more for 10 hearts. And amen to that. And then sent over one more for 11 hearts from Sister Amelia. Two more for 13. And said, amen, brother. Thank you. Good study. God bless, Bo. Three thumbs up, two happy faces. Sent over two more for a total of 15 hearts. I'm going to tell you, that was a direct as me. Man, we've had some strong brethren on today. Really strong brethren on today, just bringing it. And amen to that. Amen to that. Sister TL, looked like she appreciated that one. Sent in one heart with an amen, brother. Three more for 4 hearts. Two more for 6 hearts. One more for 7 hearts here. One more for 8 hearts with an amen, brother. Two more for 10 hearts with an amen. And then another amen. 11 hearts from Sister TL. So there you go. Amen. Amen. Amen. Amen. Very nice. Very nice. Brother Albert with us still here. Brother Albert looked like he appreciated that one. As Brother Albert sent over a couple of hearts for that study, and also sent over an amen as well. So it was a good study, I'm telling you. I was just like going, wow, this is actually I tell you, I'm excited, Igniters, about Ignite My Heart Fridays. One heart with an amen, two more for a total of 3 hearts here from me, and then two more for a total of 5 hearts, and said amen, brother. Amen. Don't substitute the word for nothing, and we shouldn't be doing that. We need to tell people that we need to leave the handbooks alone and just pick up the word. Two more for a total of 7 hearts from myself, Brother Adam, and appreciated that very, very much. All right. Wow. Some good studies here on Ignite Radio. And we're going to go ahead right now, Igniters, right now. Brother Paul's giving us a thumbs up. Brother Paul's set and ready to go. Igniters, we're set and ready to go. So let's get rocking and rolling. Folks, don't touch that dial. The Book Divine coming up right now.
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All right, everybody. Good morning, good afternoon, and good evening to all of you Igniters. Thunderkirk reporting. Here we go, Igniters, with our good friend, Brother Paul, here on Ignite Radio. Let's get rocking and rolling here on Ignite Radio for this Friday. Brother Paul, we're merging in right now. Hang on, everybody.

0: Well, I almost got too high up there. Let's see. It's 6:12 p.m. Central Time here in the USA. It is 7:12 in the morning on a Saturday morning on the other side of the world, the Asia Pacific Rim. And you are in tune with the Book Divine right here on Ignite Radio. I'm your host, Paul Cockrell. Oh, I hope you've had a blessed day and looking forward to the Lord's Day coming up for this weekend. Oh, a lot of hours of programming here on Ignite Radio. Hope that you will be in tune with that at some point over the weekend. I know it's going to be a busy schedule. I have to go to a wedding, not a friend, but for business. You know, I do a little notary work on the side, and bright and early for me, I have to be on Cheehaw Mountain. Now, you know, it's a mountain for us here in Alabama. It would be called a hill, probably, in most other parts of the world, but it's our biggest mountain in the state. So anyways, I've got a couple that are getting married up that way, and all I have to do is sign their paper and stamp it, and they'll go through a ceremony, and then Monday morning they'll go to the probate office, and they'll be official. But that's all I have to do, but I have to do it in the morning. But looking more forward to the Lord's Day coming up on Sunday at the Hillview Church of Christ, and I know that you're looking forward to your services as well. But a nice day today. We had a little rain actually today, not quite as warm today, thankfully. And I think we have a chance of rain the next couple of days, but pretty decent day all things considered. Let's see, what else? Speaking of Hillview, I'm not even sure I wrote these down yet. I have to keep these up so I can... For our lessons on Sunday at Hillview, we'll be in 2 Peter. We're in chapter 2 there in 2 Peter. That's for Bible study. And then, for Sunday morning service with our PowerPoint presentation, there's an old spiritual song that I love very much. It's called In That Great Getting Up Morning. And I'm using that song as a springboard for an outline to talk about the judgment day and what happens when we are we prepared? Are we ready to get up for that morning and when that trumpet sounds, as we just heard about just a moment ago in that song? So I'm looking forward to that PowerPoint and looking forward to that message. And if you are in the Birmingham area in Forestdale, you can stop at Hillview. And then for our afternoon service, this will be a first for Hillview. I don't know how they'll feel about it. I think Brother Kirk likes these, but I haven't done one in a long time. It's a singing sermon, and we're going to talk about what's so good about the good book, and that's going to be our singing sermon. No, I'm not going to sing the whole sermon, but we'll sing some songs during that sermon to make our points about that. And I haven't done one of those in quite some time. And I'm going to spring it on Hillview on Sunday, so we'll see. It may be my last Sunday there. I don't know, but we'll see. I don't think it will be. I think they'll enjoy it. But that's going to be our lesson spread across Sunday. And other than that, we'll have programming, well, for 2 days as the world turns. You know, it is Sunday for Saturday for us, because it's Sunday on the other side of the world. So we've got programming hours and hours, and I'm sure Brother Kirk will highlight that here in just a little bit. All right, let's go ahead and get to some of our dear folks here. I think this was Africa Afternoon, and they usually go a little bit over. They're a little more free with their time, but it's good. Some great sermons that we have here on Friday afternoon, and from our brothers in Africa. And then later tonight we'll have India. So we've got just about the whole world covered here on Ignite Radio. All right, first up on the list, well, let me put my shout out thing here just a minute. Let me get it rigged up here. I'm getting out of sync here. Sister Nettie's over in the Philippines, and she says, good evening, Brother Paul, and everyone here. May the Almighty God bless us all. She's watching. Good to have you. Brother Sam Robinson up in the Golden Springs areas, and always a pleasure to have you with us on this day today. Sharon is with us. Manning up, where are you, Sharon? I keep forgetting where you are. But sends a big old heart and appreciate you being with us on this day today. Brother Lucas is with us, Rainy Boy that is, and he's in the North Cotabato area of the Philippines, and says, good evening, the Book Divine family, and thank you so much, Brother Lucas, one of our fine young men speakers here on Ignite Radio. Brother Hubert is with us, our fine ambassador of the Book Divine on Ignite Radio, and he's over in the Austin, Texas area, rather, and says, greetings to our visitors and brethren to another grand study in the Book Divine. We hope you take a moment to visit a nearby Church of Christ this Lord's Day. I certainly do agree with that. We are deeply honored that you've come our way to study a portion of the Lord's Word of Truth with our Honorable Brother Paul Cockrell presiding our study group. And thank you so much, and that's why we call him our ambassador. He's our biggest cheerleader here on the program. But I hope you have a very blessed weekend, you and yours, Brother Hubert. All right, the Harmons are here with us here in our hometown of Munford, Alabama, and they say good evening. Good evening to you as well. Hope everything's good on your side of the town. Sister Amelia is with us. It's been so good to have you with us after a little bit of absence, but she's been able to be with us for a few days. Always continuing to pray for you, dear sister. And Sarah and the rest of the family, good to have you, as she says. By the way, she's in the Isabela area of the Philippines and says, blessed day, Brother Paul, Madam Doris, all igniters on the Book Divine, put God first, Matthew 6:33. Take care and stay safe, Poe. May our loving God continue to bless you, brother, and every single one. And we are so thankful for those kind words. Brother Darwin is with us. He's up in Anderson, Indiana, and says, good evening, family in Christ Jesus. Hope that you're doing all right, and we'll have a blessed weekend. Sister Ann Hughes is with us up in Weaver, Alabama, and it's good to have you with us, as always. Hope you're feeling as good as you can, and hope that all is well with you and Mike and Polly and all the gang there. All right, Sister TL is joining us. She is up in or over in Seattle, Washington State, and says, greetings, Brother Paul. Enjoying Friday. Hope you are as well. God bless. Thank you for that. Hope it all is going well your way. Here's one of our fine speakers joining us via Ignite Radio. Hope you got to hear him. Brother Bright King is with us today. And thanks for staying over, Brother King, and hope that you're doing all right. And I know that you'll have a blessed weekend this weekend. Also joining us via Ignite Radio, Brother Bobby Watts here in Alabama, my home state, our home state. He's in Clay County, just over the way. Football season over that way. And, they're crazy about football in Clay County. We're crazy here, too, but Clay County takes it to a different level. They really enjoy American football, the high school football, and I'm not sure where they're playing tonight. But anyways, good to have you with us, Brother Bobby. All right, Russell is with us today. She's over in the Philippines. Good evening, Brother Paul. All my brethren, Almighty may the Almighty bless to us. Thank you for that. Hope that you're doing all right. Sister Russell is looking for a job, so hope you'll keep her in your prayers. She's trying to stay close to home and is a caretaker there in the Philippines. And I think she'd probably rather not go up to Manila. That's a long haul up that way, and it's expensive and all that. It's just better to stay home, and she'd rather stay home with the boys. So keep her in your prayer so that she can help find a job very soon. All right, Brother Albert's with us, another one of our fine speakers here on Ignite Radio. Hope that you are doing well on this day there in Lawrence, Massachusetts, and always good to have you with us, and always good to hear your lessons as well. Sister Brenda is with us up in the state of Ohio. Good to have you. Hope you're doing all right on this day today. Brother Carlos is with us today, and he is up in Jacksonville, Arkansas. and says, good evening, Brother Paul and everyone here. God bless you all in Christ, hoping that everyone is doing well in this day. Looking forward to the Lord's day. Absolutely. And I hope that you have a blessed weekend. He's another one of our fine young speakers here on Ignite Radio. He may not think he's that young, but, you know, compared to me and Kirk, he's young. So anyways, good to have you with us, Brother Carlos, and hope that all of your family are doing well in this day. All right, let's see. Sister Zenaida is with us overseas in the Philippines and says, good evening, morning, Brother Paul and everyone, and good to have you with us on this day today. Sister Amelia says, thanks, Brother Paul, for the love and prayers and always remembering Sarah. God bless, Paul. Oh, you're welcome. You know that. We appreciate you very, very much. And Sarah's her granddaughter, and Sarah's a fine young lady. We just have to keep her headed the right direction, and that's what we're always praying for. All right. It brings us to Brother Kirk. Brother Kirk in charge of Ignite Radio, and he is up at Headquarters Central in Surrey at the Surrey Church of Christ building. Shout out Friday to you, Brother Paul. Hope all is well with you. Yes, I see you got everything straightened out. At least I hope you did. And good to have you with us, as always. Brother Kirk says, shout out to all the Igniters watching and listening to the Book Divine Live on Ignite Radio. And he reminds us that coming up next, Brother Kirk himself with the final take, Thunder Kirk. Part 3, Do We Know More Than God? And that's been an excellent series, as they always are. And I hope that you'll be able to tune in either on YouTube, just search for Ignite Radio Broadcast, or follow the instructions on the COC Surrey page. 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
0: Let's see. Then later on at 10 p.m. Pacific time, 1 a.m. Eastern, that's 12 midnight straight up here Central Time, Ignite India with Brother Jack, our dear friend. Oh, we love and appreciate Brother Jack and Sister Deepthi, his wife, very much there in Hyderabad, India. And they're in charge of the programming that will come up over the course of hours. And Brother David from Angol is his dad, Sister Anjali, who we've been remembering in prayer, who had the motorcycle accident. That's his parents. And the whole family, every one of them, the whole lot of them are just wonderful, wonderful people. And good to have, or good to listen to Brother Jack and his programming. Let's see, Brother Kirk gives us a rundown of the weekend. Tomorrow, God willing, we'll have 6 hours of great Lord's Day programming from Asia. That's when it's Sunday their time, starting off in Hong Kong, HK, then moving over to the Philippines, and then India as the world turns and everybody wakes up. And then when it gets to our side of the world and it's Sunday, 13 hours of Lord's Day programming from the Americas. Then we'll transfer back to Ignite Cebu with Brother Eliasar, and the whole thing starts over again. Not the Lord's Day, of course, but programming starts again. We've got the whole world covered on Ignite Radio. And Brother Kirk reminds us to come listen and grow. All right, let's say a word of prayer. We are in 1 Corinthians chapter 9. Got a little exercised yesterday relative to this chapter. He's still going to talk a little bit about preachers and those which preach the gospel. And so I'll try not to get as fired up, but we'll see how it goes. We'll start with verse number 13 of 1 Corinthians 9. Here in just a moment after our prayer. So let's pray together. Father, we're so thankful that we've made it to the weekend. We're thankful, Father, for your watchfulness and care over us each and every day. And for those who have a rest for the weekend, help them to absolutely do that, to be able to reset and rest their minds and bodies through whatever they'll do this weekend. And watch over all of them. For those who continue to have to work through the weekend, please watch them as well. And help us all, Father, that we'll be able to attend the Lord's Day services on this Sunday. We're so thankful, Father, as we look toward the Lord's Day, and it's such a great privilege to be able to go to services, and it's such a great privilege to know that all of us are like-minded and that we have all one goal in heaven, one goal, and that's to go to heaven, to be with thee and be with thy Son forevermore. Father, we ask for your blessings upon all who are here. Again, forgive us of our sins. We ask, Father, that you would bless those who are sick among our number. Please continue to bless Sister Kathy Bradley as she has begun her dialysis treatment. Bless her husband, Brother David, as well. We ask for your continued blessings upon Sister Linda from the North Bellingham congregation. Sister Anjali, who is continuing to recover from a motorcycle accident, as well as Brother David there in Ongo, India. We ask for your prayers for strength for Brother Kirk, particularly over the weekend, as there are many things that will come across his desk and a lot of things that he has to do over the weekend to keep programming going. And we're so thankful that we have all of these wonderful godly men and women for the women's programming that we have that stay straight with the Bible and preach the truth. And we're thankful that we can use Ignite Radio for this great tool of service in the kingdom. Father, we ask for your continued blessings now as we open up the book and as we continue to read from the book of 1 Corinthians as what the Apostle Paul would have them and us to know on this day. Thank you again for your love, Father, and we're so thankful for Jesus Christ, our Lord and Savior, and it's in his blessed name that we pray. Amen. All right, let's see. Brother Kirk got in here, snuck in here. Sister Anjali's doing better, should be out of concussion protocols tomorrow, so that will be very good news relative to that. All right, let's pick up with verse 13 of 1 Corinthians chapter 9. Again, the Apostle Paul, the main thrust of the matter is that we've got to take care specifically of them as apostles, but he's talking about preachers as well because that'll come up in the next verse. Verse 13, do ye not know that they which minister about holy things live of the things of the temple? And they which wait at the altar are partakers with the altar. Now, he's using an Old Testament reference here. And, you know, we mentioned, I don't know what you think about the aftermath of sacrifices. What would happen to those at the Old Testament, in the Old Testament? Well, you know, you couldn't bring any animal with blemish. It had to be the firstlings of the flock, the fattest of the fattest cows, and all of those things. So this is the best of the best that is being offered as a sacrifice to God Almighty. Well, what would happen with that? Well, there were provisions in the old law where those who were the priest, and for those who were, as he says here, those that did things for the temple and waited on the altar, whether it was the priest or whether it was the Levites, which were helpers in the temple, they all were able to take that meat that was sacrificed to eat it. And that was a provision that was made for them. And so the Apostle Paul brings that example forward and is reminding them of this business. Remember, all of that's considered holy, of course, offering to God. But again, what would you do with all the meat? You just let it rot? Do you let it go to waste? Well, of course, God made the provisions for his people, the priests, the Levites, all those who were attending, for them to be able to eat of it. And it wasn't all just meat. There were poor people, of course, that would bring other things as well. So what about it, Brother Paul? You're looking at the Old Testament. What about us today? Even so hath the Lord ordained that they which preach the gospel should live of the gospel. Now, again, I'm going to try not to get too exercised like I did yesterday. And if you don't,

0: We still have bills to pay. We still have family to take care of. We still have gas, petrol to put in the car and insurance and all that. So all of us are poor to the degree of which we have to live. But he says here very plainly, the Lord hath ordained. Now, this is where, again, and I guess I will have to get into these deep waters again about this. And if, you know, if you're not doing these things and your feelings get a little bit hurt, your argument is not with me. It's with this book. The Apostle Paul says here plainly, the Lord has ordained. He's made it where it's a thus saith the Lord.
1: James,
0: that they which preach the gospel, who's that? Well,
1: door.
0: It's preachers. Anybody that preaches the gospel should live of the gospel. Well, there's two ways to take that. Well, number one, you're supposed to live according to the gospel that you're preaching. That's a given. But that's not the reference here. The reference here that you should live off of what the gospel has to offer. Be it from the contribution, be it from donations, be it from whatever, we are to live of the gospel.
1: How much
0: and
1: stuff
0: again,
1: do they need?
0: Just to get into it a little bit, when I look across the spectrum, across the world.
1: I'm gonna be in the office,
0: and sometimes here in the U.S. because
1: morning?
0: I've run into this personally. There, you know, there are people that say, "Well, you know, I mentioned this yesterday. Oh, the preacher only works 3 days or three times a week. He works on Sunday. He gives two or three lessons, and then if you're here in the West, most of the time you'll have a Wednesday night service." And so a preacher doesn't work that much, so we don't have to pay him $1 million. That's not even the point. That's not even taking into consideration the study, the visiting the sick, the praying, the everything that goes along with keeping every... If you think a preacher just steps up to a podium, a pulpit, stands in front of an audience, and just is able to speak and have a wonderful job and do a wonderful job at it, well, you don't know anything about preaching that much. As much as all of us, and there are some among us that say that they're still an indwelling of the Holy Spirit, as much as I would like to think that would be true, I would love to do that because there's some other things that I could do during the week. If the Holy Spirit were to just lay something on my heart, as some of these denominational preachers would say, and get up on Sunday and speak, but that's not the way that it works today. We don't live in the miraculous age. We don't live in the indwelling age. The Bible makes that very plain, as much as people would like to say that it happens. But the point is this. A preacher takes a lot of time and has to study and do all of those things. And that's why the Lord has ordained that those which preach the gospel, and here again, here he's not talking about the apostles. He says anybody which preaches the gospel should live of the gospel. Brother Darwin says a big amen to that, my brother. I know some churches that pay well and pay very well, and their preachers are able to preach, and that's all that they have to do. They don't have to do any outside work, and God bless them for doing that. By the way, as I said yesterday, I also know some churches that don't pay a dime and expect the preacher just to come and speak and at your own expense. Doesn't matter if you're taking money and food out of your own family's mouth. We want you to come speak to us. Very terribly unfair. And I would say, brothers and sisters, based upon 1 Corinthians 9 and verse 14, it is against Scripture not to compensate the preacher at least some minimal expenses. Would you disagree? Am I misinterpreting 1 Corinthians 9 and verse 14? Have I gone off the deep end? I don't think so. I think it's pretty obvious, isn't it? Let's go to verse 15. But I, as the Apostle Paul, have used none.

none of those things. Neither have I written these things that it should be done so unto me. Now, there's a reason for that. He's basically saying, and Brother Darwin here says this, we go to the hospital nursing home. That's another thing that a lot of preachers will do. I used to, before I moved away to Georgia, I would go to, an assisted living facility and do a devotional. And then the other was an out-and-out nursing home. And so, I get it, Brother Darwin. Preachers do a lot of different things, and men of the congregation as well. Sometimes, by the way, I haven't even mentioned this, but the Apostle Paul will talk about that there are some elders worthy of a double honor, and he gives the authority to pay an elder who stays at the church building and is not an associate preacher or anything like that, but he's an elder who works basically for the church, and that there's a provision for that as well. Let's see. Sister Russell says, amen. We'll put you in the amen corner. All right, back to verse number 15. So I've done none of these things. I'm telling you that I could ask for these things, but I've not requested any of these things. For it were better for me to die than that any man should make my glorying void. Well, what does he mean by that? What he's trying to get to and what he will get to, I'll go ahead and say why, because somebody's going to say inevitably, well, see, the Apostle Paul didn't take any money. So, but you see, the Apostle Paul was in a different situation. He was very, very proud of the fact that he was a sinner and that he was able to preach the gospel and was a chosen vessel. He did work. And he did make some money for himself, or others would provide for him, and that's made clear through several other epistles. But what he's saying is, listen, I wouldn't take a dime from anybody, because this is why. He wouldn't want anybody to say that he's working and doing things just for the money. And that's going to be, he'll bear that out in other scriptures, but that's exactly what his viewpoint was. I'll never forget one time, you locals will know Billy Hayes, back when he was at Munford and going to Munford when they were teaching, or his wife was teaching at Munford. There was a very small church that Munford used to go help. And on Sundays, they would send a couple of us men to go over there and to preach. And I'll never forget Billy Hayes was with me on this particular Sunday. And they would very nicely, I mean, they weren't broke, they weren't rich, but it was a very small congregation. Frankly, most of them were widow ladies, with the exception of this one man and his son. But they wanted other people to come and to preach. And so they would just give some small stipend, I don't know, something like $50. A lot of times we would ride together. Sometimes we couldn't in the team. But there was this one weekend that I remember that I was just about riding on fumes to go up there and didn't have that much money. And so the man after the church services handed Brother Billy the check that he and I were supposed to split. And Brother Billy said, oh, I know what we're going to do with that. And rip, rip, rip, he ripped the check up. And I thought, well, you know, you could have asked me about that first. But it was okay, certainly. I made it fine, and the gas didn't hurt me, and it was okay. But it was, you know, I go back to what the Indian brethren said, when you tear up things like that, you're prohibiting verse 14 and allowing those people to do what Jesus said to do.
and allow them to give because they want to do it and to help. It's all that they could do was to give some small stipend to help. But the Apostle Paul didn't want that to happen. He didn't want anybody to say, number one, that he was trying to make money off the gospel. Now, that doesn't mean that other preachers are doing that, because again, the provision is made that a gospel preacher can live of the gospel, and they should live of the gospel. But that was just not the Apostle Paul's mindset. Remember, he's a single man, and he didn't have a family to report to. There were others that were helping to take care of him, Priscilla, Aquila, and all of those others that that were with him. So he didn't want any man should make my glorying void, the glory that he had in speaking. And he's going to detail this here now in verse number 16. But before we get that, let me get to Brother Carlos, who says, a preacher is a father, a counselor, a preacher, teacher, psychologist, visitor, mentor, some elders. That's true. A preacher can wear many hats in different ways, and thus should be compensated properly. Sister Amelia says, amen, brother. We'll put you in the amen corner. All right, verse number 16. For though I preach the gospel, I have nothing to glory of, for necessity is laid upon me. Yea, woe is me if I preach not the gospel. So the Apostle Paul, and really every preacher, should feel this way. If you're going to preach, do it and do it in a worthy manner. Now, you don't have to go so far as the Apostle Paul is to not accept money, because, again, that's a provision that's been made by the Lord. He ordained it, in fact. But the Apostle Paul is getting across the point that he's willing to preach with or without the funding. It didn't matter to him. Woe unto me if I preach not the gospel. The same would have been said by the great prophet in the Old Testament, that if he didn't preach the gospel, it was just like a burning inside, like he was burning up with a fever inside. If he didn't preach the gospel, that the words were just eating him alive. He had to let them out. And so the Apostle Paul is saying basically the same thing. For I do this thing willingly. I have a reward. But if against my will, a dispensation of the gospel is committed unto me. So again, the Apostle Paul is not giving a way out. He's just saying for him personally, he's preaching willingly. Now, I wouldn't argue with him at all, because I don't know what's in his mind, but I would just remind you, he was stopped dead in his tracks on the road to Damascus that day, being a terrible sinner, killing God's children, killing the bride of Christ, part of the church, Christians, separating families. He was doing terribly wicked things. And so I have a feeling that some of that, without putting words in his mouth, may come from that, because of his obligation and because of, you know, his past, which he would talk about. He would say he's the chief of sinners. Well, who would say that the Apostle Paul was a sinner at all? But you see, he's remembering all of those things that he used to do. And because of that, he's telling those that would help compensate him, no, I can't do that. I do this willingly. My reward's in heaven. But if against my will, he says, interestingly, a dispensation of the gospel is committed unto me. So there's his way in if he does get something. All right, verse 18. What is my reward then? Verily, that when I preach the gospel, I may make the gospel of Christ without charge, that I abuse not my power in the gospel. For though I be free from all men, yet have I made myself servant unto all, that I might gain the more. He would much rather not take any compensation, without charge, as he says,
because he doesn't want to abuse his power in the gospel. Again, I would just remind you, the Apostle Paul was given special gifts. Among those from the book of Acts, and this is separate from the other apostles. The Apostle Paul was a special apostle. There's no question about that. But he was given special abilities that the other apostles weren't. And here's the example. People could bring, I don't have a handkerchief, but I've got a Kleenex tissue here. They could bring a piece of cloth and bring it to him of some sick person, and he would lay his hands on it and pray over it. They would take this cloth back to the sick person. They would be healed. That's told to us in Acts chapter 2. I'm sorry, not Acts chapter 2. The latter part of the book of Acts would talk about that. So he was given not only that, but other special gifts that the other apostles didn't have. And all of that gave him the ability so that he would not have to partake of money. The money that he raised, and this is point two or three about this business, most all the money that he collected, if not all, would go to the brethren at the church in Jerusalem. For though they didn't think very highly of the Apostle Paul at first, they did at the end, because he was always keen to take care of them. And he would go to these rich churches. Corinth, it's a very a big economic city, had a big economy, and had a lot of money. And there's no doubt that these Gentiles there were making a lot of money, and not only them, but others. And the Apostle Paul would literally wring them out like a wet piece of sponge or cloth. You know, he would wring every dime and dollar, though he's saying he wouldn't take it himself. And this is another reason, point four, if you're keeping up, of why he's not taking money. Because they were giving him so much money to send to Jerusalem, he didn't want anyone to think that he was double dipping, that he was taking out of the money, like Judas, a kleptomaniac. That's where that word comes from. He was a kleptis, which is a thief, and he couldn't help it. He just had to. So that was point number four about why the Apostle Paul wasn't taking money. Was because that he didn't want people to think that he was pocketing some himself. Well, I'll take 10% of what they're giving me. Or along the way, as I take this back or I send it back to Jerusalem via Timothy or Barnabas or whomever, then, you know, I'll just keep a little bit for myself. And he says here very plainly in verse 19, I'm free from all men. But I've made my servant unto all that I might gain the more. And so he did want to abuse his power in the gospel. By the way, had he taken some of that money, it would have been well within his means to do so, which is point number five. If you're keeping up with this, I'm trying to give you a sermon about this. If he did have the ability, because as he mentioned that Jesus ordained that people that would speak of the gospel would live of the gospel. So he would have had every right from any congregation that was donating money to the poor churches there in Jerusalem or other places, that he would have been well within his authority by Jesus to take some of the money to use for himself. And that's why he is going through this very painstaking set of passages here and telling them, listen, and us, that's why I didn't take money. I didn't want people to think I was getting a free ride. I didn't want people to think I was stealing. I didn't want people to think I was just in it for the money. And so those are among some of the reasons why he didn't do it. But his emphasis is that he wanted to gain the more. You know, like I do, that when money is involved,
people get mad, people get hurt, people get upset. And there's a lot of things that can happen, especially in the church. Oh, my goodness. You know, I would always tell you, I maintain the church is not a bank, but that's not the way that some view it. They view it as a bank, and we've got to bank as much money as we possibly can rather than helping missionaries, rather than helping poor preachers across the world, rather than helping their own preacher, for goodness sakes. They want to bankroll that money, and it's, you know, I'm just telling you, there's going to be some churches and elders, for that matter, who are going, and I say that very lovingly, kindly, not disrespectfully, but they're going to have to answer to the Lord as to why they were bankrolling money from the church. That's not what it's meant for. It's meant to distribute to the saints, to the necessity of the saints, and to take care of your preacher, as the Apostle Paul has just talked about. All right, let's continue on. Verse number 20. And unto the Jews I became as a Jew, that I might gain the Jews. Now, don't get disconnected. He's still talking about the same thing here. To them that are under the law, as under the law, that I might gain them that are under the law. So what is he saying? Are you saying that you're all things to all men, and when you're with one group, you do this, and when you're with another group, you do that? Well, I know he's not saying that, because that's what Peter was doing. Remember in the book of Acts when the Apostle Paul confronted Peter to the face because he was acting one way in front of the Jews and one way in front of the Gentiles. And the Apostle Paul was having none of it. And it says he confronted him to the face about it and told him, listen, you can't do this. God's not a respecter of persons, and neither should you be a respecter of persons. But when it comes to preaching the gospel, he was in a very unique position because he was a very intelligent, educated Jew seated at the feet of Gamaliel, a well-known lawyer and part of the Sanhedrin. He was a Pharisee, and you know the things that he would generally list that he was. He was a thoroughbred relative to the Jews. And so when he was around the Jew, he was able to speak to them and talk to them as they understood it. But I've got a snoring cat here. Verse 21, to them that are without law or outside the law, as without law, being not without law to God, but under the law to Christ. So in other words, Christians, but not Jewish Christians and not Jews, that I might gain them that are without law, outside the law of Moses, is what he's trying to get across here. So to the Jews, he was able to, in order to, what, when he says gain the Jews, what do you think that means? Is he acting like a Jew so they will respect him? No, that's not what he's saying. He became as a Jew so he would gain them and be able to talk to them about the gospel, because you know most of the Jews would have hard hearts relative to the gospel message. And so he would try to be like them only to the degree that he would be able to gain them for the gospel. And for those who were outside the gospel, for those Gentiles, he would try to gain them outside of the law, because the law would not be applicable to them. They wouldn't get the old law. I mean, that's what those Judaizing teachers were trying to do. They were trying to come in there and gum things up. All right. Let's see. Let's move on to verse number 22. Just a moment here. All right. To the weak, I became as weak, that I might gain the weak. I am made all things to all men, that I might by all means save some. Well, again, here's the point, and I can relate only to this degree.
When I was in India, I've told you this before, I know, you know, India is dear to my heart, as is the Philippines, but there's just so many examples in India. There were times when Brother Martin would say, well, let's go to these people out in the native area or out in what we would call the rural area. And so we would go out there, and I'll say this kindly and nicely. Sister Nettie, by the way, about these things says amen. We'll put you in the amen corner. When you go there, they would offer you some things to eat. And I had to be very careful as a tender-stomached Westerner. I would get sick at a regular restaurant, but to go to someone's house and, you know, even I say this, but we have the same here in the South, so I'm not saying anything bad about it, but to have some fruit presented to you and there's flies all over it, some cup of tea or water that, you know, that comes from unbottled water that's not good for the old Western stomach. What do you do? Do you say, no, I don't want to, I can't do that. I can't do that. You better not do that, because guess what? That's when you're going to offend somebody, and there's a very high degree of probability that they will never want to hear from you again and may not even want to hear of the gospel because of the way that Church of Christ preacher acted. So what do you do, brothers and sisters? What would you do? Would you turn your nose up and say, oh, no, I would never eat that? Well, you do like the Apostle Paul. To the weak, you become as weak so that you might gain the weak. And I would say, to the poor, you become as the poor so that you might gain the poor. And you take what they give you, and you eat it, and you enjoy it. And then you pray that it doesn't affect you as badly. I know exactly what the Apostle Paul is talking about. He becomes all things to all men. That doesn't mean that in front of drunkards he goes out and drinks and have a good time and all that. Basically, the Apostle Paul, if you think about it, is saying, oh my goodness, I just noticed the time, is saying that I don't have any respect of persons. Who does that sound like? Oh, that sounds like God. I don't just do like Peter did and talk to the people that are comfortable, those in my sphere of influence, those in my area, that my comfort zone. That's what he's saying. He's saying, I get out of my comfort zone. For the Jews, I become a Jew. For those that are without the law, the Gentiles, I become them. To those who are weak in the flesh, I'm not going to eat any meat in order to not be a stumbling block to them. And by doing that, I'm going to save people because of that. Because the moment I start having respect of persons, the moment that I start acting high and mighty, the moment I say, oh, no, I wouldn't dare eat the same food that you, then you're out the door. And they're not going to listen to you. What is it Brother Kirk says all the time? People don't care how much you know until they know how much you care. And you go to somebody's house, you don't want to sit on their furniture, you don't want to shake their hand because they may have been on the farm, they may have been with some cows, they have some, you know, food that you not prefer to eat. And, you know, next thing you know, you're being talked about as one of the ugliest preachers in the churches of Christ that thinks he's better than everybody else. And the Apostle Paul could not afford that because he was trying to gain as many people. Now, why did he do it? And this is a side that we don't often talk about in the business of preaching, and I hate to put it that way. But why did he do it? Well, verse 23 sums it up, and we'll stop.